don't really like it that much anymore. Anyway, welcome back. Latukas James here. New York Post, rather. That's the Washington Compost. Although their editorial page has gotten much better. But Latukas James here, exposed as fighting only for revenge, not justice, the great John Turley writes. And he's right. Exactly right. When Latukas James first ran for attorney general, he said, "I condemned her for what I viewed as an unethical campaign based on a promise to prosecute Trump without bothering to name any particular crime." Why isn't this woman disbarred? Why aren't there motions or efforts to disbar her? I mean, I know the legal system in New York is ideologically radical left and therefore corrupt. That's right, I said it. Slip and fall lawyers everywhere you look. Well, I want to continue this when we return because she needs to be exposed. We'll be right. Well, not exposed physically, for God's sakes. But you understand what I mean. I'll be right back.

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3: Happy Tuesday, Central Illinois, here to WAND Forecast. We are coming down from a real hot day with still warm and muggy conditions this evening. Overnight temperatures only in the mid-70s, and that's under mostly clear skies. And tomorrow, under continued sunshine, we're back into the upper 90s, feeling more like low 100s. Do what you can to stay cool. I'm meteorologist Olivia Colon.
4: ABC News, I'm Dave Packer. The Texas-Louisiana coast getting slammed as Tropical Storm Edouard made landfall with winds topping 60 miles per hour. Officials asking people to be on alert for life-threatening flooding. U.S. Central Command says it completed a new round of airstrikes on Iranian targets. The U.S. is accusing Iran of trying to relay mines in the Strait of Hormuz. Iran claims it was striking back. And there was this.
5: Today, in a striking show of support, Russia's Vladimir Putin sitting down with Iran's president. Putin pledging, quote, in this difficult period, we're trying to provide you with the necessary support. We're supplying you with goods that you need.
4: ABC's Mary Bruce. The jury deciding the fate of Lindsay Clancy, the Massachusetts woman charged in the deaths of her three young children, deadlocked, but the judge ordering to continue delivering.

0: Liberating. And in Utah today, a judge sending the Charlie Kirk murder case to trial with defendant facing potential death penalty. This is ABC News.
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2: From the WTAX Wild Thrift and Sniff News Center, I'm Sherry Ballinger. You might say an instructor in the Masters of Athletic Training program at U of I Springfield has not only a front row seat to history, she has part of a dugout for it. The program and coordinator, Celeste Weave, has been keeping the players of the Women's Pro Baseball League in playing shape during their season, which is now about to start the playoffs at Robin Roberts Stadium.
3: The commissioner reached out to us, and originally they were asking for help in finding somebody. Because we're an athletic training program, we've got, you know, kind of the ear to the ground of where there's a graduate or somebody who's looking for a job.
2: Weave tells Will Stevenson on the WTAX Morning News Watch there were, though, two problems. All the newest graduates found jobs already, and high school football season was about to start, so the program simply just did it. The Abraham Lincoln Presidential Library and Museum has obtained a letter that officials there say may seem familiar.
4: Especially if you're a parent trying to get your kids adjusted to school right now. This letter, otherwise previously unknown, is one written by Mary Todd Lincoln apologizing to son Tad's teacher at the Chicago Academy for sending him back to school, quote, without knowing his lesson in geography. Mary blamed illness for not being able to look the assignment over with Tad. The letter is dated April 17, 1868, 3 years after Abe Lincoln's death, and as Mary and Tad lived in Chicago at the time, in a hotel that eventually was destroyed by the Great Chicago Fire. The letter was donated earlier this year. Will Stevenson, WTAX News.
2: I'm Sherry Ballinger. 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

0: you lose. Anyway, she's running against Lutukis. It's always an uphill battle. So many Democrats. But, you know, I have a good feeling about some of these races in New York. I really do. Like the governor's race. Unless the people are suicidal, I mean, economically and politically, if this is what they want, then Democrats are your pick. They're your pick. If you want freebies, you know, you got a lot of bigger and bigger population that wants freebies, wants something for nothing, think they've earned the right because they were born to take something from you who's actually earned it. Oh, yeah, it's sick and getting sicker out there. Truly is. Truly is. Let's see here. There was something I wanted to do on the audio front related to this. Hold on, ladies and gentlemen. I can't get it printed. So I am going to look. There it is. I don't think there is. No. Hold on 1 second. Everybody count the 10 backwards. Go ahead. I bet you can't do it. Let's see here. No, I'm not seeing anything. I'll tell you what, we'll take a little break, then we'll pick up. We'll be right back.
1: Mark Levin.

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2: I am ready to

Let us move along, shall we? Folks, listen to me just a minute here. Let's focus in. You know, we cannot understand what's happening in the Middle East by watching a few minutes of left-wing news or scrolling social media. The headlines give you the explosion. They don't give you the history. They don't tell you how we got here or what's coming next. Israel sits at the center of a conflict with consequences far beyond the region. The real threat of a wider war, all of it is on the line. That's why the great Pastor John Hagee, my dear friend, wrote a fantastic book, The Middle East Conflict. It's understandable, it's readable, it's in plain English, and it is something you need to take a look at. If you want to understand the forces driving this war, you really need the history that undergirds it. And you need it for yourself and the next generation. So here's what I'm doing. And it's a special and exclusive just for the Mark Levin audience. 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Please check it out, ladies and gentlemen. This really is a great, great ministry, which is why there's so many parishioners and so many people, Christians and Jews, who are great admirers of this man, John Hagee. I'm certainly at the top of the list, as is my family. You know, Iran's taking quite a beating as I speak tonight. Central Command has reported multiple attacks against the regime, military targets. The president intends to keep the Strait of Hormuz open come hell or high water. And so they're pounding.

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8: And happy Tuesday, Central Illinois, here to WAND Forecast. We are coming down from a real hot day with still warm and muggy conditions this evening. Overnight temperatures only in the mid-70s, and that's under mostly clear skies. And tomorrow, under continued sunshine, we're back into the upper 90s, feeling more like low 100s. Do what you can to stay cool. I'm meteorologist Olivia Colon.
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10: From ABC News, I'm Dave Packer. New strikes on Iranian military targets have been completed, says U.S. Central Command. ABC's Mary Bruce.
11: The president had been trying to downplay the scope of the war.
12: This is a relatively little war for us. This is not a big war.
11: Iran claims the U.S. is striking civilian areas, including a wedding. The Pentagon responding, we're aware of the reports. The U.S. military never targets civilians.
10: Update from Nepal. The army there says it rescued 119 people today after last week's flash flooding. ABC's Britt Clannad is in Nepal.
13: Crews searching for more than 600 hydropower workers who may still be trapped in air pockets deep inside mud-filled tunnels. Rescuers using drones equipped with thermal cameras searching for signs of life.
10: New warnings about the U.S. Post Office and the president's executive order on mail-in balloting.
14: The U.S. Postal Service may be on the verge of launching a, quote, rushed, chaotic, and fundamentally flawed system that could put mail-in voting at risk. That from an anonymous whistleblower in a statement released today by Connecticut Democratic Senator Richard Blumenthal. That whistleblower says the system that's being built to follow President Trump's executive order on limiting mail-in voting would normally take a year's worth of work, but is being done in months. The order is being challenged in court. Mike Dubosky, ABC News.
10: The Massachusetts jury deciding the fate of Lindsay Clancy, who killed her three children, went home today and without a verdict. They told the judge they were deadlocked. He said, keep trying. ABC legal contributor Brian Buckmeyer.
15: I imagine they believe they got to get another day or more than just a few hours to decide this. And what this is anyone's guess, whether it's a guilty conviction, it's not guilty by reason of lack of criminal responsibility, or some sort of compromise.
10: Her attorneys say that Clancy was suffering from postpartum psychosis at the time of the killings. A Utah judge sending the Charlie Kirk murder case to trial with the defendant facing a potential death penalty. 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

0: ABC News, I'm Dave Packer. New strikes on Iranian military targets have been completed, says U.S. Central Command, ABC's Mary Bruce.
1: The president had been trying to downplay the scope of the war.
2: This is a relatively little war for us. This is not a big war.
1: Iran claims the U.S. is striking civilian areas, including a wedding. The Pentagon responding, we're aware of the reports. The U.S. military never targets civilians.
0: In Nepal, the army there says it rescued 119 people today after last week's flash flooding. An anonymous whistleblower warning that the new process for mail-in voting being pushed by the Trump administration on the U.S. Postal Service system is flawed, could put mail voting at risk. The Massachusetts jury deciding the fate of Lindsay Clancy, who killed her three children, went home today. They told the judge they were deadlocked. He said, keep trying. A Utah judge sending the Charlie Kirk murder case to trial with the defendant facing the potential death penalty. This is ABC News.
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0: But you and a handful of people were getting, you know, parts of the information out. But this is major. 9/11 was a Soviet operation.
1: All right. Thank you, Jimmy. Jimmy from Brooklyn, New York, is always great. And we appreciate hearing from him. We'll be right back.
2: Mark Levin.

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0: From the WTAX Wild Thrift and Sniff News Center, I'm Sherry Ballinger. Is being an athletic trainer for a baseball team different than for a football team? Yes and no, says U of I Springfield Master of Athletic Training Program Director Celeste Weave on the WTAX Morning News Watch.
1: You definitely prepare for like a football game differently than you prepare for a baseball game. You definitely have more overuse in baseball. The number one way you hurt your back is rotation and flexion, and you just kind of have to prepare. You prepare for all the things that could happen suddenly in a game, but then you also know that you're going to deal with sore shoulders and sore elbows and hands and knee injuries from running and things like that.
0: Weave's program has been enlisted to be the athletic trainers for the athletes in the Women's Pro Baseball League historic first season, which is about to shift to the playoffs at Robin Roberts Stadium. A letter President Abraham Lincoln's widow sent to her son's school teacher that wasn't known about before is one that is now in the hands of the Presidential Library and Museum. The museum says the letter was sent 3 years after the president's assassination in 1868 to a teacher of Tad Lincoln's at the Chicago Academy in the city where Mary and Tad were living at the time, apologizing because her son felt a geography assignment was difficult and they hadn't gone over the assignment together the night before. Tad, museum officials say, had been doing very well in the subject at the age of 15, despite otherwise being uneducated. The museum's Dr. Ian Hunt describes the letter as one that, quote, captures perfectly ordinary moments that prompt us to think about Mary and Tad's life after the assassination. I'm Sherry Ballinger on your number one for breaking news in the capital city, News Talk 93.9 and AM 1240 WTAX. 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
3: Welcome to America at Night with McGraw-Milhaven.
4: Oftentimes the question comes up, what happens after President Trump? What happens to the MAGA movement? What happens to the Republican Party? I think we can all agree that the Democratic Party is going through some civil war issues, trying to decide where it wants to go between the liberal wing and the more traditional wing of the Democratic Party. It's also on full display in the Republican Party. Where does MAGA go from here, and where does the traditional Republicans, where do they land? There is a new organization called Our Republican Legacy that wants to be part of the conversation. Our next guest, Claudine Snyder, is a former five-term Republican congresswoman from Rhode Island. She was swept up into Congress during the Reagan landslide. Claudine Snyder, is it safe to say that, first of all, welcome to America at Night. Thank you for joining us.
5: Thank you, McGraw, but I must clarify one thing. I wasn't one of those that was swept up with the Ronald Reagan success because Rhode Island voted for Jimmy Carter.
4: Well, but you won as part of that,
5: yes,
4: Reagan landslide, did you not? Yes.
5: Yes, but not because of.
4: Okay, certainly understand. I apologize.
5: Clarification.
4: I apologize. I apologize. You helped shape the Reagan landslide. How about that? Is that better?
5: Whatever.
4: Okay, all right.
5: The bottom line was that I got elected. It was a very exciting and productive time in Congress, so no complaints.
4: Yeah, absolutely. And tell me about the philosophy of Our Republican Legacy. Why did you join up with this group, and what's the plan and what's the strategy?
5: Sure thing. Well, first of all, it was started by Senator Danforth from Missouri. And needless to say, he was a giant among men and still is. I mean, he's the one who formed Our Republican Legacy. And it is basically planting the flag that, wait a minute, this is what Republicans stand for. We stand for the Constitution. We stand for fiscal responsibility and free enterprise and peace through strength. And what we're seeing now with the people who call themselves Republican is the complete antithesis of that. Because, I mean, just look at fiscal responsibility. I mean, $40 trillion debt. At this moment in time, I guess it was this week or last week's news, that means that each American is paying $117,000. $715 on that debt. And then the deficit that this Congress has allowed to balloon has gone up to $432 billion. And last year, it was $291. So, you know, don't tell me that these people who are calling themselves Republicans in Congress are for real, because they're not living up to the principles that Senator Danforth and many of us other true Republicans have been supporting.
4: It's hard to explain to somebody who didn't live through the Reagan years what the Reagan years were like. One, he was a great communicator, but it was simple. It was effective message. It was a simple message. It was one, as you mentioned, of fiscal restraint, civil discourse. The man could turn a phrase. The man could tell a joke. There was something called Reagan Democrats, where Democrats gravitated towards Ronald Reagan. He was a big tent, a Republican. He was polite. He was sincere. And it's hard to for somebody who didn't live through that, it's hard to explain them what the Reagan were like.
5: Well, I think it's even harder beyond the man Reagan, because when I tell, you know, students and others that

one of the things that I hope the American people will really focus on. And I think after this election, there will be much more attention. I mean, the idea of spending $200 million on a Senate race in Texas is will really focus on. And I think after this election, there will be much more attention. I mean, the idea of spending $200 million on a Senate race in Texas is out of control. Think of how many homes could be built for low and middle income people.

0: Gardner.
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Happy Tuesday, Central Illinois, here to WAND Forecast. We are coming down from a real hot day with still warm and muggy conditions this evening. Overnight temperatures only in the mid-70s, and that's under mostly clear skies. And tomorrow, under continued sunshine, we're back into the upper 90s, feeling more like low 100s. Do what you can to stay cool. I'm meteorologist Olivia Colon.

0: ABC News. I'm Dave Packer. Just 2 months until the midterms, a whistleblower is claiming the Trump administration's new mail-in ballot plan is, quote, fundamentally flawed. Michael Waldman, president of NYU's Brennan Center for Justice.
1: Vote by mail is something that tens of millions of people do without incident, and it's not something that ought to be targeted. It's part of an overall system in our elections that ought to make sure that every eligible voter, only eligible voters, but every eligible voter gets to cast a ballot.
0: Bahrain and Kuwait reporting retaliatory strikes after the U.S. struck new military targets in Iran today.
2: In this case, what we are talking about are targets that are limited to the area, the coastline around the Strait of Hormuz, where Iranian positions, military rockets, launchers, or anything like that could pose a threat to commercial shipping, as well as any U.S. Personnel in the area.
0: ABC's Louis Martinez, he called it Operation Rotten Apple. Homeland Security Secretary Mark Wayne Mullen said a month-long federal immigration enforcement operation in New York City resulted in more than 2,100 arrests.
3: If you're a convicted criminal or not, you're still in this country legally, and it is our job to hunt you down and to deport you.
0: Tyler Robinson, the Utah man accused of assassinating conservative activist Charlie Kirk last year, will stand trial. District Judge Tony Graff.
4: The ultimate question remains whether the circumstances support a reasonable belief that defendant knowingly created a great risk of death to another individual within the relevant zone of danger, one involving a likelihood or high probability rather than a mere possibility.
0: Robinson could face the death penalty if convicted. In Arizona, two people now confirmed dead after a flash flood ripped through the Grand Canyon. One victim identified as 46-year-old John Grusty, a Texas chiropractor, married, father of three. The second victim, 46-year-old Brent Rosencrantz of Granbury, Texas. 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
5: Man, I love this place. I've been surfing here since I was a kid. Now, seeing my grandson out on the water, it means everything to me. 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
7: From the WTAX Wild Thrift and Sniff News Center, I'm Sherry Ballinger. Republicans eat, Democrats eat, so tariffs have helped drive food prices up for everyone.
8: This is painful for all of rural America, and I think it's concerning to all U.S. consumers. We've seen beef plant closure announcements in recent weeks in blue states and in red states. We've seen this clearly be something that is not a partisan issue, but is an economic concern for all of us who eat in this country.
7: From the Illinois Beef Association, Executive Josh St. Peters is tamping down any expectation the 90-day pause in beef tariffs, which began today, will help us at the grocery store. Another piece of land is found to be contaminated in Taylorville and is not connected to a different contaminated site. That's according to the Illinois Department of Public Health. What they called a new health consultation on soil contamination in Manners Park in Taylorville has determined the land is contaminated with lead. It also says the contamination isn't believed connected to the Ameren CIPS Superfund site east of the park, which was also contaminated. The report shows a concentrated area of high metal levels were in the area of a dining hall at the park, and that exposure to lead could have happened as late as 2023, potentially affecting summer league baseball players. IDPH says a 30-day comment window on the report is open, and the public meeting will be held this September 22nd. Your forecast from WAND-TV, a heat advisory remains in effect through 7 p.m. Thursday. Clear skies tonight, low in the mid-70s. The rest of the week, sunny skies. Highs tomorrow and Thursday in the upper 90s. High Friday in the mid-90s. I'm Sherry Ballinger on your number one for breaking news in the capital city, News Talk 93.9 and AM 1240 WTAX. 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

0: ABC News, I'm Dave Packer. The U.S. military says it's completed a new round of airstrikes that targeted Iran's air defense sites. Kuwait and Bahrain reporting they were the targets of Iranian retaliatory and missile and drone strikes. Meanwhile, in Washington,
1: the president had been trying to downplay the scope of the war.
2: This is a relatively little war for us. This is not a big war.
1: Iran claims the U.S. is striking civilian areas, including a wedding. The Pentagon responding, we're aware of the reports. The U.S. military never targets civilians.
0: ABC's Mary Bruce. No decision yet from the jury deciding the fate of Lindsay Clancy, the Massachusetts woman charged in the death of her three young children. Jurors telling the judge Tuesday they were deadlocked, but the judge telling them to get back to work in the morning. Just 2 months until the midterms, an anonymous Postal Service whistleblower is claiming that the Trump administration's new mail-in ballot plan is, quote, rushed, chaotic, and fundamentally flawed. This is ABC News.
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see if we can get in? So he says, sure. So we walk across where the World's Fair is. And there, oddly enough,

In 1983, there was a hole in the fence. So we kind of just walked through this hole in the fence. And we walked up to the stairs. We walked up through the gates. And I don't know if you know this, but in

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0: Lightning Center, Illinois. Here's a WAND forecast. We are heading overnight tonight with mid-70s expected. That's under mostly clear skies. And with the humidity, it'll likely feel a few degrees warmer. We head into our Wednesday with plenty of sunshine, allowing temperatures to soar back into the upper 90s, and add that humidity on, and we're in the low 100s again. I'm meteorologist Olivia Colon.
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4: Hunter Fiducia. That's for the first time. Left-handed hitter. He swings, hits a ground ball to the second baseman, and it's dropped by Fermin, who picks it up, throws it away at first base, backed up by Winquest. The bases are loaded, and this is getting sloppy.
5: Yes, very sloppy.
4: Single, walk, E4.
5: That's the second error of the season for Fermin, and ball took a high hop on him, hit him in the heel of his glove, and he lost the handle on it, and from that point on, things went the wrong way.
4: Then he threw it away, yeah. Threw it by Burleson. Nobody out, bases loaded. Will Smith is up the pitch. Winquest goes outside, ball one. Winquest cannot find the plate.
5: You don't want to get another pitcher up at this point either if you're the Cardinals. You have a bullpen game tomorrow.
4: Now the pitch. A strike called. One ball, one strike. The Cardinals have 13 runs on 13 hits. And each team has committed an error tonight. The pitch by Winquest tied him up.
5: Good pitch.
4: Swing and a miss. Fastball at 95 in on the hands. Will Smith with a count of one ball, two strikes.
5: Yeah, that's a pitch you would think for a guy like Smith coming off the IL, not used to that sort of velocity in on his hands like that.
4: Now the pitch. There's a swing and a foul right at the plate. Just got a piece of that one staying alive.
5: An old-fashioned double play ball.
4: Cardinals will give up the run. No problem to get two outs here. Bases loaded, nobody out. Bottom of the ninth, the Cardinals leading by eight. There's a ball that's hit right over second base. Fermin kicks the bag, throws to first, and Burleson couldn't handle the throw. A run scores. And that's a run batted in for Will Smith. Mookie Betts goes to third as Kike Hernandez scores the run on the play, and an RBI for Will Smith. Fiducia is out, four unassisted at second base. First and third, one out in the ninth, and the Cardinals leading 13-6. A foul ball off to the right for Kyle Tucker, who is 0 for 3, fly ball outs and a walk. The Cardinals scored early. They scored often tonight.
5: Yeah, the offense was really good. There were some good defensive plays that were made.
4: Here's a pitch in for a strike, and it's 0-2 on Kyle Tucker.
5: Urias made a couple good plays at third base. Nathan Church was really good tonight in the outfield.
4: Kyle Tucker, 0 for his last 6, 3 hits in his last 21 at-bats. Winquest with the pitch. A high fastball. He was going to make that the best fastball of his life, and it sailed on him.
5: 95-mile-an-hour four-seam fastball.
4: Overthrowing there.
5: Yes.
4: Winquest wears number 63 on the road gray jersey for the Cardinals. Working out of the stretch with runners at first and third, the right-hander is ready and pitches to Kyle Tucker. Outside, 2-2.
5: Now activity back in the Cardinal bullpen. George Soriano was now up.
4: That's not what Oliver Marmol wanted to do here in the ninth inning with a bullpen game tomorrow. He won't announce his starter till long after this game tonight. The 2-2 pitch here for Tucker. He swings and lifts it down the left field line. On the run, Victor's got the second, gets to it. That's an out, tagging up and coming down the line. Betts scores, a sacrifice fly for Tucker. And they celebrate like it's 1999.
5: They get their money's worth here.
4: Now the Dodgers are down to their last out with the Cardinals leading 13-7. A touchdown and two field goals. To the Dodgers' touchdown and an extra point. Tommy Edman is up. He has a two-hit night against his old team. Runner breaks for second. The pitch is taken high for a ball, and Will Smith is standing on second with defensive indifference.
5: Looks like Winquist just doesn't seem like he's in rhythm right now.
4: No, he is not. He's laboring out there. The 1-0 pitch. Way outside, ball two, 2-0.
5: Trying to overthrow it, doesn't have a good solid landing spot.
4: We see a lot of this in spring training.
5: Yes, I was just thinking the same thing.

0: This reminds me
1: of some of those late inning games. Yeah. Or even if a pitcher has too many pitches in the first couple of innings, and with the reentry rule, they go to a Class A or Double A pitcher. And they tend to walk some batters. Ground ball, right field, base hit for Tommy Edman. And that's going to score Will Smith. Edman stops as Walker fires back in, holding Edman to a long RBI single and a three-hit game. The Dodgers have plated three in the ninth inning.
2: Well, here comes Dusty Blake, Cardinal pitching coach, coming out.
1: Well, we'll tell you about tomorrow. After the game, we'll find out who Oliver Marmol will use as the opener for a bullpen game against the Dodgers. And Yoshinobu Yamamoto, 12-8, a right-hander for the Dodgers, on the air at 8:15 tomorrow. Ricky Horton will be back with us. He'll go over the lineups and the pitching matchup at 9. And the first pitch around 9:10.
2: Now Ryan Stanek is up. He's throwing.
1: Teoscar Hernandez, one out of four, comes to bat with a runner at first base and two outs in the bottom of the ninth. 13-8, Cardinals.
2: We were going merrily along here for the ninth inning. And Hey, Winquist is had a little bit of a problem. Ollie Marmol's on the phone talking to the bullpen to find out if Stanek is ready. I don't think Ollie's going to let this go too much longer.
1: And the runner breaks for second base on a pitch outside. Tommy Edman goes to second with defensive indifference. Second and third, two outs, 1-0 on Teoscar Hernandez. A base hit here, and it's a three-run game. The pitch, a foul ball back. Winquest needs to make a pitch to end the game right here, right now. Remember that mess we had in Cincinnati?
2: Yes.
1: When Cincinnati, they make the catch on the fly ball that Weatherhold hit, the game would have been over.
2: Now you have Riley O'Brien and Stanek up, two guys you're going to need, and you can't use them tonight.
1: The 1-1, a swing and a miss, and the Dodgers are down to their last strike. But that game in Cincinnati, the Cardinals scored two on the error, and then they went on to score six in the ninth, but gave up four and won by a run. This is starting to feel like that.
2: Yeah. And really, that series, that game, even though it was a win, remember how things turned out in Philadelphia.
1: There's a swing and a foul. That was on a curveball from Winquest, and it's 1-2 on Teoscar Hernandez with two outs in the ninth.
2: This felt like you were playing catch-up in that series.
1: And the Cardinals managed to win 3 out of 5. But it wasn't easy that last game. The pitch, swing and a miss, and that's a Redbird winner finally in the ninth.
2: Hallelujah.
1: Winquest gets a strikeout. The Dodgers scored three times, but the Cardinals walloped the Dodgers tonight 13-8. We'll talk about it after this.
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1: Well, Mike Claiborne, the Cardinals are 3-1 against the Dodgers this year, and they were able to score early and often, well enough to beat the Dodgers 13-8 tonight at Dodger Stadium.
2: And I thought the key was the bottom of the order was so successful. Thomas Ejasie with a pair of home runs, Ramon Urias with a home run, and Nathan Church with a big RBI. And the fact that the Cardinals played good, solid defense early in the game. Now, we got a little sloppy at the end, but overall, you have to take this one, and it's a great way to start the road trip.
1: Oh, it is, as the Cardinals came out swinging against a pitcher they've had some success against in the past and beat Eric Lauer, who's 7-2 with the Dodgers overall, with Toronto and the Dodgers 8-7 with the loss.
2: Yeah, the Cardinals have had success against him in the past. He was 2-4 against them in his career, and they didn't waste any time. They went after him early, and he never, after the second inning, he was never the same guy, giving up five in the following inning. So it was a good way to get started. The key tomorrow will be how the bullpen works. Because it'll be a bullpen start, so I'm thinking probably Graceffo starts it off like he did the last outing.
1: Or it may be Bryson Motz.
2: Yeah, against the left-handed, neutralize those lefties early in the ballgame.
1: That was some of the talk, and then follow up with Gordon Graceffo after that. We'll see how Ollie wants to play it, and he'll be talking about that in his post-game conversations. But tonight, Michael McGreevy picked up a win, and in his first game, coming back to California after pitching at UC Santa Barbara, his first game at Dodger Stadium, he's in the win column, 6-9.
2: And Leo Bernal with the big RBI and his first big league start behind the plate, and I think we're going to see a lot more of him before this season is over with, but it was good to see him get off on the right foot.
1: And our play of the game is presented by Marriott St. Louis Grand. Book your Grand Slam Cardinals ticket package. Do that right now. Do you like home runs? We'll hear those calls when we come back.
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3: It's one error, four left on for the Cardinals. Eight runs, nine hits, one error, nine left on for the Dodgers. With the win to Michael McGreevy, 6-9. Eric Lauer, the loser, 8-7. A two-hour, 58-minute game, 44,593 tickets sold here at Dodger Stadium. Well, the Cardinals used the long ball. In their 13 hits, they got home runs from Urias,

0: explosive day for the Cardinals. They score 13 runs on 13 hits. Lucky number 13 tonight as the Cardinals get the win in L.A. against the Dodgers. Final score 13-8. Welcome into the Mercy Cardinals postgame show here across the Cardinals Radio Network. My name is Matt Pauly. Thanks so much for staying up late with us. We got a few things to get to as we do continue talking about this one. And a little history being made for the Cardinals. It's the first time in this ballpark at Dodger Stadium that they had ever scored 13 runs. That is a franchise high for the Cardinals. The last time the Cardinals even scored 13 or more runs on the road against the Dodgers in Los Angeles, period, you have to go all the way back to May 30th of 1960 at the LA Coliseum. Cardinals won that game 15-3. Don Drysdale was on the mound, allowing 5 runs in an inning and 2/3. So the 13 runs tonight at Dodger Stadium, the most ever scored by the Cardinals inside of that ballpark, and they're able to hold on for the victory, winning 13-8. What a game for Thomas Sagesi. He comes up very, very big, going 2-for-3 with 2 home runs, his first career multi-home run game, 3 RBIs. Ramon Urias hits a home run in the contest. Jordan Walker hits his 28th. Joshua Baez hits his 6th of the year, and this was just a very good offensive performance from the Cardinals. The pitching good enough, I would argue that Michael McGreevy was better than the 4 runs in 5 innings that he gave up, as 3 of those runs scored on a ball that blooped down when there was a kind of a collision between Jordan Walker and Jose Fermin. That's a play that could have been made. It was in and out of the glove of Walker. So if it's just in the glove of Walker, that final line for McGreevy looks very different. End of the day, doesn't matter. Cardinals get the win, 13-8, the final. As you might expect, we got a few highlights to play. We'll do that next on the Mercy Cardinals postgame show on the Cardinals Radio Network, powered by Graybar.
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5: Hi, I'm Officer Chris Jones, Crime Stoppers Coordinator for Sangamon and Menard Counties. This week, Crime Stoppers is seeking information to help the Springfield Police Department to identify an individual in reference to criminal damage. On July 30th, around 5:30 p.m., a white male was seen in the 700 block of West Miller in Springfield, loitering around the area.

0: I saw that he liked to go up with the fastball, but I kind of saw that throughout the night. And I was kind of thinking, like, oh gosh, I'm probably going to chase one up there. So hopefully try to get the barrel head out. But yeah, I don't know. I just try to see the ball and hit it, you know?
1: I mean, the offense was incredible tonight for this team. 13 runs. It's a record. And it's been a while since the Cardinals have done that here. Any team really has done that here. How much fun did you guys have tonight?
0: We had a lot of fun. It's always fun when you put up runs and you're batting around, and yeah, it's a lot of fun. It's obviously a lot of fun to win ball games too, so that was great.
1: All right, well, Thomas, thank you so much. Congrats.
0: Thank you so much. Appreciate it.
2: Danny Thomas, thank you so much for that. So JC becoming the 17th Cardinals player to record a multi-home run game at Dodger Stadium, and it's the first time since Albert Pujols hit numbers 699 and number 700 on September 23rd and 2022. The Cardinals also getting back-to-back home runs with Sejasi and Arias for a fourth time this season, as the first time this year that the back-to-back home runs did not include either J.J. Weatherholt or Ivan Herrera. Let's take a break. When we come back, we'll hear from Cardinals manager Oliver Marmol. Cardinals get a good win tonight in L.A. over the Dodgers, 13-8. The final, it's the Mercy Cardinals postgame show on the Cardinals Radio Network, powered by Graybar.
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0: back in as we continue on with the Mercy Cardinals postgame show. Let's get you some scores from around baseball of note. First off, from inside the division today, Brewers get a win over the Cubs, winning 9-4 in a wild one. The Pirates beat the Giants 13-12, game impacting both the division and also the wild card race. Cardinals actually get a little bit of help from the Reds as the Reds beat the Padres by a 4-3 score. Other games impacting the wild card race, the Marlins, they do win tonight. They win in Kansas City, winning by a 6-3 final. Elsewhere, it was the Phillies over the Diamondbacks, 7-1 was the final in that one. So the Cardinals right now, again, they've not yet gone back to 500, but in terms of that wild card race, right now the Padres hold the final wild card spot in the National League. Diamondbacks are a half game back, Marlins 3 games back, and the Cardinals are sitting 4 games back of the wild card. So not completely out of it, still making this thing a little bit interesting before all is said and done. Across the Cardinals minor league system, AAA Memphis, they knock off Durham 7-2. Matt Swanson got the win in that game. Springfield wins at Corpus Christi 3-2. Heck of a pitching performance today by Tanner Franklin, who's now 2-0. High A Peoria loses at home to Quad Cities 5-4 in the Palm Beach Cardinals. They beat Daytona 11-0. Cardinals manager Oliver Marmol meeting with the media just a few moments ago, and specifically with Chip Carey.
1: Ollie, you've said it all year. Slugging is fun.
2: No, they did a really nice job today. There's some really good at-bats, and you have to against this club. They can pitch, they can hit, they can beat you a lot of different ways. So I like how our dudes came out swinging it today, man. Baez with the homer, Walker, I mean, that was hit well. And then Saggy with two. We drove in some other runs with Herrera. Walker had some good at-bats outside of the homer. So it was a really productive day offensively. It was fun to watch.
1: The other story of the game was Leo Bernal. His Major League debut gets that first hit, first two RBIs. And oh, by the way, called a pretty good game behind the plate. I don't think they shook him once.
2: Yeah, did a really nice job. And best part about it, he was really calm, especially in this environment against this club. So I like what we saw today. Drove in those two, like you mentioned, and did a really nice job of handling our pitchers, but also just the communication with Dusty in between innings. So that was fun to watch.
1: How about you young guys handling this place and all that the Dodgers are and all that they have done? That's an important growth thing, I would think, for your club as well.
2: It is. When you come into places like this, Philly, Chicago, you want to be able to check those off. And the one thing you want to make sure that your club does is go into those type of spots fearless. We've done that. They continue to make that part of their identity, which is fun to watch.
1: Michael McGreevy, another win against a California team. That's a neat little streak he's got working.
2: Yeah, did a nice job using his stuff today. Had a pretty heavy mix. The changeup was good for him. I like what we saw today. He competed well. I mean, the three runs that scored on that pop-up were tough, but stayed in the moment, did a nice job.
1: So you move on to game two. What are your pitching plans for the second game of the series?
2: Yeah, going to sit out with Dusty here and figure it out, mix and match, and go from there.
1: It wouldn't be a Cardinal game without some of that. Ollie, congrats. Enjoy the night.
2: Appreciate it. Thank you.
3: Thank you.
0: All right, very good to hear from Chip and Ollie. It is going to be a bullpen game. You would think in all likelihood either Bryson Motz or Gordon Graceffo would be the initial out-getter for the Cardinals. But one way or another, we'll probably see both those pitchers pitch at some point, and the Cardinals are hoping to get some length from both of them. But in tonight's game, they beat the Dodgers 13-8. We'll hear from tonight's winning pitcher, Michael McGreevy, up next on the Mercy Cardinals postgame show on the Cardinals Radio Network, powered by Graybar.
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1: Hello, my name is George Kuntz of Benmar Sunrooms, Inspired Window Fashions, and The Organized Home. 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
2: Good win for the Cardinals tonight in L.A. They defeat the Dodgers 13-8. Welcome back in as we do continue on with the Mercy Cardinals post-game show. 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Right now leading the way in Major League Baseball's Tampa Bay's Brian Baker. He's got 39 of them. Cleveland's Cade Smith, 35. And then Riley O'Brien continues to be number 3 in Major League Baseball and number 1 in the National League with his 34 saves. 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We are Missouri Farm Bureau Insurance, and we've got Missouri covered. Michael McGreevy picks up the win tonight for the Cardinals. 5 innings. He allowed 4 runs on 5 hits. That doesn't totally tell the story. He could have certainly gotten out of a situation earlier if a play would have been made when the Dodgers were able to score their first 3 runs of the game on what went on a Mookie Betts double, where there was a bit of a collision between Walker and Fermin. And while McGreevy is happy that he's able to get the win and pitch pretty well tonight, he also laments a little bit that he doesn't go deeper into the game.
3: You definitely want to be efficient. You want.
2: Let's try that again.
3: You definitely want to be efficient. You want.
2: Okay, so we're having a couple technical difficulties, obviously, with Michael McGreevy. We'll give this a 1 more time. I don't think we're going to be able to get that. So with that, we'll probably just about wrap up this edition of the Mercy Cardinals post-game show here across the Cardinals radio network, as it looks like we have lost our, let's see, hold on one more second. Yeah, I don't think we're going to be able to play Michael McGreevy for you. So what we will tell you is the Cardinals, they are going to match up against the Dodgers in game 2 of this series. That is going to be coming up tomorrow, as the Cardinals again are going to go with a bullpen game. The bullpen game is going to feature probably the likes of people like Bryson Motz and Gordon Graceffo, but no official pitcher has been given for a starter, and it's going to be Yoshinobu Yamamoto going for the Dodgers. He's 12-8 with a 2.56 ERA, and that's going to be a 9:10 first pitch, so another 8:15 pregame coming up tomorrow across the Cardinals radio network. For the voice of the Cardinals, John Rooney, along with Ricky Horton, who was on assignment, and Mike Claiborne, who was alongside of John tonight. Our on-site producer-engineer was Ryan Schulte. Our studio producer-engineer, Daniel Hinkamp. Also, do want to say thank you to both Chip Carey and Danny Wexelman for providing us with some of the audio from Los Angeles as well. Ben Boyd is the manager of the Cardinals Radio Network. For all those folks, I'm Matt Pauly, thanking you for being tuned into the broadcast tonight. Cardinals get the win as they knock off the Dodgers 13-8. We'll talk to you again tomorrow for more Cardinals baseball on the Cardinals Radio Network, powered by Graybar.
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12: 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On July 30th, around 5:30 p.m., a white male was seen in the 700 block of West Miller in Springfield, loitering around the area. Video shows the white male walk over to a utility pole and began tampering with wires at the base. The suspect then cuts an internet service line before fleeing the area. Images of the suspect can be found on our website, cashfortips.us. 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Remember, Crime Stoppers only want your information and not your name.
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1: 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Thank you very much, Kelly. 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

0: Lansing Central Illinois, here's your WAND forecast. We are heading overnight tonight with mid-70s expected. That's under mostly clear skies. And with the humidity, it'll likely feel a few degrees warmer. We head into our Wednesday with plenty of sunshine, allowing temperatures to soar back into the upper 90s, and add that humidity on and we're in the low 100s again. I'm meteorologist Olivia Colon.
1: ABC News, I'm Dave Packer. Just 2 months until the midterms, a whistleblower is claiming the Trump administration's new mail-in ballot plan is, quote, fundamentally flawed. Michael Waldman, NYU's Brennan Center for Justice.
2: Vote by mail is something that tens of millions of people do without incident, and it's not something that ought to be targeted. It's part of an overall system in our elections that ought to make sure that every eligible voter, only eligible voters, but every eligible voter gets to cast a ballot.
1: Bahrain and Kuwait reporting retaliatory strikes after the U.S. struck new military targets in Iran today. The Utah man accused of assassinating conservative activist Charlie Kirk last year will stand trial. Tyler Robinson could face the death penalty if convicted. In Arizona, two people confirmed dead after flash flood ripped through the Grand Canyon, both from Texas. One identified as 46-year-old John Gusti, a married father of three. The second victim, 46-year-old Brent Rosencrantz. This is ABC News.
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3: We are Red Eye Radio. He is Eric Cronin. I'm Gary McNamara. And before we get to the meat and potatoes portion of the show, the protein and high carb part, this little audio cut here from AOC yesterday that TMZ was following her.
4: Oh my God.
3: TMZ must be desperate.
4: Right.
3: Here we go.
5: All right. I was asked, would you ever date a conservative? Is that anything you'd ever entertain?
6: I have to say it's probably not.
3: So I'm the single guy, so I have no shot with her. And, you know, I was thinking with Jasmine Crockett being unemployed, maybe I'd have a shot, you know, being 3 blocks in her district still.
4: Yeah, right.
3: I don't even know if she married. I don't even know whether she's married or not.
4: Or you could just hang out with your cat.
3: Wow. Yeah. I didn't think about that. That third option
4: seems the best. If you want to hang out with something that's unpredictable and then just goes off for no reason, you already have a cat, dude.

0: Central Illinois, here's a WAND forecast. We are heading overnight tonight with mid-70s expected. That's under mostly clear skies. And with the humidity, it'll likely feel a few degrees warmer. We head into our Wednesday with plenty of sunshine, allowing temperatures to soar back into the upper 90s, and add that humidity on and we're in the low 100s again. I'm meteorologist Olivia Colon.
1: ABC News, I'm Dave Packer. The U.S. military says it's completed a new round of airstrikes that targeted Iran's air defense sites. Kuwait and Bahrain reporting they were the targets of Iranian retaliatory and missile and drone strikes. Meanwhile, in Washington,
2: the president had been trying to downplay the scope of the war.
3: This is a relatively little war for us. This is not a big war.
2: Iran claims the U.S. is striking civilian areas, including a wedding. The Pentagon responding, we're aware of the reports. The U.S. military never targets civilians.
1: ABC's Mary Bruce. No decision yet from the jury deciding the fate of Lindsay Clancy, the Massachusetts woman charged in the death of her three young children. Jurors telling the judge Tuesday they were deadlocked, but the judge telling them to get back to work in the morning. Just 2 months until the midterms, an anonymous Postal Service whistleblower is claiming that the Trump administration's new mail-in ballot plan is, quote, rushed, chaotic, and fundamentally flawed. This is ABC News.
4: Hi, this is Gordon Deal. 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A new report says Democrats are trying to position themselves as the normal ones ahead of the midterm elections, but will it resonate? Also, with looming insolvency for Social Security and the benefit cuts that would go with it, Congress is trying to find the backbone to address it. And the football fans with the foulest language in the NFL. Wednesday on This Morning, America's First News.
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bombing Iran. He made the trip to the Middle East. 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And I would believe that if they believe you're not going to accomplish this, that you're just, for whatever reason, for domestic political reasons, you're not going to move forward with this mission, that you're just kind of going to give up,

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3: We are Red Eye Radio, and he's Eric Cronin. I'm Gary McNamara. Yeah, so I wasn't, in the last discussion, I was not responding to you or disagreeing with you. I was talking specifically about Trump wanting a legacy of peace in the Middle East that he gets for it.
4: That's basically what he's all about.
3: Right.
4: He can get all the credit for it. And ultimately, and I think we were saying the same thing, right?
3: But right.
4: If he gets that and all free nations are not under the thumb or threat, I guess, of the Iranian regime,
3: right.
4: That's a win-win for everybody.
3: Well, he would deserve it.
4: I'm not criticizing. If you want to talk about the Nobel Peace Prize, I mean, you and I don't put credibility into Nobel.
3: But if they
4: had any credibility, then this would be it if he is to accomplish this goal.
3: You know who they would give it to?
4: Obama?
3: Whoever became president of a free Iran.
4: Yeah.
3: That's who would get it.
4: Yes. Like, yeah, no, that's it. I mean, that's just the way they operate. But if there were a true peace award, then he would qualify for that if this goal is accomplished.

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2: From ABC News, I'm Sherry Preston. More attacks in the Middle East, pushing oil prices higher this morning. ABC's Dave Pecker.
3: The war in Iran escalating. CENTCOM releasing videos of intense U.S. airstrikes, which they say they've completed on Islamic Revolutionary Guard targets, including air defense and communication sites, radar systems, maritime assets, and facilities and mine-laying capabilities.
2: Brent crude, the worldwide standard for oil, trading at just under $95 a barrel this morning. Along the U.S. Gulf Coast, flood fears amid a lot of rain.
4: Just before making landfall near the Texas-Louisiana state line. Edward gaining strength, roaring ashore, winds topping 60 miles per hour. Power lines snapped.
2: ABC's Melissa Adon in Texas. Some spots could get a foot of rain. The jury in the trial of the Massachusetts woman charged with murdering her three children due back for more deliberations today after they told the judge yesterday they couldn't reach a verdict.
5: The judge ordering the nine women and three men to keep trying.
6: I know that this was a long trial, all right? I know there were over 80 witnesses. There were over 300 exhibits.
5: The jury deliberated another few hours before leaving for the night.
2: ABC's Aaron Katursky. Voters on primary day in Massachusetts picking a progressive incumbent senator, Ed Markey, getting the nod in the Democratic primary.
7: Ladies and gentlemen, there is a big blue wave coming to drown out all those red MAGA hats.
2: He beat moderate Democratic Congressman Seth Moulton. Death toll in Nepal and Tibet after the deadly flash flooding there, rising past 1,100 people now. ABC's Britt Clenett is in Nepal.
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11: Central Illinois, here to WAND forecast. We are heading overnight tonight with mid-70s expected. That's under mostly clear skies. And with the humidity, it'll likely feel a few degrees warmer. We head into our Wednesday with plenty of sunshine, allowing temperatures to soar back into the upper 90s, and add that humidity on, and we're in the low 100s again. I'm meteorologist Olivia Colon.
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0: Lake Central Illinois, here's a WAND forecast. We are heading overnight tonight with mid-70s expected. That's under mostly clear skies. And with the humidity, it'll likely feel a few degrees warmer. We head into our Wednesday with plenty of sunshine, allowing temperatures to soar back into the upper 90s, and add that humidity on and we're in the low 100s again. I'm meteorologist Olivia Colon.
1: ABC News, I'm Sherry Preston. A new round of U.S. strikes on Iran. CENTCOM releasing video of the attacks, which it says were targeting the country's Revolutionary Guard.
2: On social media, the president confirmed the new U.S. strikes near the Strait of Hormuz were retaliation to Iran's, quote, failed attempt at adding sea mines. And because of Iran's strikes on a U.S. military base in Jordan over the weekend.
1: ABC's Dave Packer. Crews are still searching for anyone who might be alive following the massive flooding between Nepal and Tibet. The Nepali army says it rescued another 119 people, but the 3,800 remain missing. Tropical storm Edward gaining strength as it went ashore along the Texas-Louisiana state line.
3: It's always worse along the coast.
4: Officials asking people to be on alert for life-threatening flooding. Residents could see storm surge up to 3 feet in some places.
1: ABC's Melissa Adon in Texas. A deadlock jury, but more deliberations today in the Massachusetts trial of Lindsey Clancy. This is ABC News.
5: I'm Will Stevenson. 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And Jared Meese will join us to talk about the Springfield Mile. 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
16: Thanks for spending time with us. Welcome into Wednesday, September 2. Gordon Deal with Nicole Murray. Some of our top stories and headlines. The U.S. military strikes at Iranian targets for attacks on commercial ships. Russia's president is promising to continue his war against Ukraine while supporting Iran in its conflict with the U.S. A judge in Utah opens the door for the death penalty in the Charlie Kirk murder case. The House overwhelmingly voted yesterday to censure North Carolina Republican Chuck Edwards for what it called persistent inappropriate conduct toward two female staffers. And the tiny town you can buy for $7 million in Southern California. That story in about 20 minutes. The new crude oil agreement between the U.S. and Venezuela might be fabulous one day for our kids or grandkids, but it won't do anything for the price at the pump this Labor Day weekend if you're going on a road trip. Here's Tom Kloza, Chief Energy Analyst at Gulf Oil. Tom, what are we facing?
13: It'll be the most expensive Labor Day ever, probably about 90 cents above what we paid last year and, you know, maybe 20 cents above what the record has been so far. So gasoline remains pretty expensive. It's about $4.10 nationally, which much, much higher prices on the West Coast.
16: And the accusatory finger points directly at events in the Middle East?
13: Yeah, it's pretty much the Iran war, but it's also the Russian campaign. You know, we've probably seen almost 3 million barrels a day of Russian refining capacity that's been knocked out by drones. And drones have also pretty much disabled a lot of refining in the Persian Gulf and even in the Red Sea. So it's kind of like the modern equivalent of the Gatling gun. People don't realize this is really changing warfare and it's having a dramatic impact on worldwide refining capacity.
16: All right. On Friday, we got wind of this agreement with Venezuela to tap, what, like 17 oil fields with billions and billions of barrels apparently available. What does that do for us, if anything, Tom?
13: Well, you sound like Carl Sagan with the billions and billions, but it's billions and billions of barrels of oil, but it's very, very difficult to extract. It has the viscosity of, let's say, molasses, and it costs a bunch to bring it up to the surface. Then you need to have upgraders. You have to have stable government, stable utilities. So we're a long way from seeing a lot of that production. We may see an increase, and we may get back to where we used to import about 2 million barrels a day of Venezuelan oil back early in the century. But boy, it's a tall order. I mean, it's a big deal. It's very, very ambitious, but it's going to be a long time coming, I believe.
16: Is it enticing for oil companies now versus say, you know, 6 months ago?
13: It's not particularly enticing. I mean, I think they'd like to, you know, get their arms around it, but you know, look, break-even prices down there are probably close to $50, and we're not sure if that's going to be the price for this heavy, viscous oil, you know, 3 or 4 years from now. There's a lot of analytical entities that believe that, you know, we're going to go back to a glut when the Iran war ends, because there's a lot of non-OPEC production coming on stream, and the United States continues to put out about 14 million barrels a day of crude.
16: We're speaking with Tom Kloza, Chief Energy Advisor at Gulf Oil. How come, by the way, it could take, I think I saw one report, upwards of 15 years, if not longer, to pull oil out of the ground in Venezuela if we were to, say, start, you know, next week?
13: You know, I would go with the oil industry term. It's nasty, that oil. Okay. It is really, really nasty oil. It's more conducive to making asphalt and very, very heavy products than, you know, producing gasoline and diesel. And it's also in a nasty part of the world where there are a lot of different factions engaged in conflict. And, you know, for now, it's been very, very quiet on the political calendar this year, but who knows? I mean,

0: breaking news. I guess whatever hookup they were trying for didn't pan out.
1: Yeah, but come on, pay for your own drinks at least. No?
0: Well, yeah. Silly. 6 minutes now in front of the hour.
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0: Hi, this is Gordon Deal, and you're listening to This Morning, America's First News on WTAX. Thanks for being with us. If you're interested in owning your own town in Southern California, you can do so for around $7 million. Downtown Campo, a historic unincorporated community and former World War II military base about an hour from San Diego, is up for sale for $6.6 million. The nearly 16-acre property is a mix of 28 residential and 7 non-residential buildings. The town has its own local post office, a border patrol facility, a church, VFW post, and multiple specialized workshops like a cabinet shop and a metal shop. The real estate listing says the opportunity extends to revitalizing currently vacant buildings within the town, a move that could add substantial income by introducing new or enhanced services like gyms, laundromats, daycares, or community centers. That'll do it for this hour. For Nicole Murray and Mike Gavin, I'm Gordon Deal. Thanks for listening to This Morning, America's First News.

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8: Thanks for spending time with us. Welcome into Wednesday. The U.S. military's largest branch is left without a top civilian leader or a congressionally confirmed senior officer after the sudden departure of Secretary of the

0: Ouch.
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0: 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This is the Morning News Watch. It is Wednesday, September 2nd. I'm Will Stevenson. Busy news day, and we start with Dave Dahl in the WTAX Wild Thrift and Sniff News Center. Good morning, Dave.
1: Will, good morning. More attacks overnight in the Middle East as Iran targets Kuwait and Bahrain. 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
2: ABC News, I'm Sherry Preston. More attacks overnight in the Middle East. An Iranian drone setting off a fire in Kuwait City. Bahrain shooting down an Iranian attack. This after the U.S. struck more targets in Iran. Officials there accuse the American military of hitting a wedding. The U.S. military in a statement says it, quote, never targets civilians. Despite President Trump now saying he's not trying to force Iran into a deal, ABC News national security and defense analyst Mick Mulroy says there's still a chance for diplomacy.
3: The primary purpose of the war was to ensure Iran never gets a nuclear weapon. So that could be done hopefully through diplomacy, with Iran agreeing to another nuclear agreement that we could accept, one that would ensure they don't enrich uranium and they don't acquire nuclear weapons, and that's validated by international inspectors.
2: The remnants of Tropical Storm Edward dropping heavy rain on parts of Texas. Over 1,100 people dead in the flooding in Nepal and Tibet now. Thousands more missing. This is ABC News.
1: WTAX News Time, 5:31. The global bond market currently in one of its most tumultuous periods in years. Is ABC's Elizabeth Schulze.
4: The way that bonds work is that prices go down, yields go up, this inverse relationship you've got there. So what we're seeing because of this global bond market sell-off is interest rates are spiking. The rates on government debt that's owned in the US or Japan or other countries are the highest they've been in decades. And that is a really big deal because those borrowing costs, those interest rates really ripple throughout the economy.
1: German leaders claim Russia sent a drone laden with explosives to one of its busiest airports. Germany is not the only place such an operation has occurred. European security services and U.S. intelligence sources say various incidents have been happening ever since Russia launched its full-scale war against Ukraine. ABC News foreign correspondent Tom Sufi Burridge has more.
5: Sometimes, in some of the cases which have gone to court in European countries, the individuals who have been convicted or charged effectively sometimes didn't quite know the full nature of what they were getting into. You know, they were told to go and, you know, set fire to a building, but they weren't really told the reason for it.
1: New York Fire Department says medical monitoring is helping keep alive firefighters and EMS workers impacted by 9/11 related diseases. Fire Department on Tuesday referred to a 2026 World Trade Center Health Program report for the 25-year anniversary, showing health trends over time. Here's the Fire Department's Medical Director, David Prezant.
6: I think that the evidence is clear that this program has made a huge difference, just with cancer, 86% compared to 63%.
1: Canadian Prime Minister Mark Carney is pushing back on the Trump administration following a new U.S. wave of attacks, including Trump's move to rename Lake Ontario Lake America. Social media posts taunting Canada. Carney says trade talks could resume if Washington gets serious about negotiations. He accuses the U.S. of pursuing terms that he said could leave Canadian industries wiped out.
7: When the Americans stop doing memes, stop throwing shade, stop trying to be tough, and start being serious about having those discussions, we can have those discussions.
1: The room tax is a go. That story upcoming, WTAX News Time, 5:34.
8: My book club president says reading is, quote, not a competition. Well, I finished the book in one night anyway, so I win, Patty. 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
3: WTAX News Time 5:36. Deeply disappointed. That's how the Springfield Hotel and Lodging Association reacted in a statement after the Sangamon County Board Tuesday night voted 20-5 to allow a 3% tax on hotels and motels in the county in order to pay for an addition to the BOS Center. It was after member Tony Del Giorno said politicians have this habit of saying something needs to be done and then doing nothing.
4: I call upon all of my colleagues here to think about the future. If we don't do something here, who the hell will?
3: The approval came after an amendment allowing the sales tax rate to be adjusted up until the time the bonds proceeds pay for are sold. It would be no higher than 3%. Springfield does not have a landlord registry. That did not stop people from talking about it Tuesday. Tony Nudo, president of the Springfield Area Landlord Association, spoke out against the idea.
5: The argument for landlord registration is a punitive and discriminatory one made by people who just don't like rental property owners. Discriminating against rental properties is discrimination against renters, and they shouldn't have to pay a tax or have their privacy invaded by mandatory reporters just because they rent their home.
3: Nudo's remarks drew a response from Alderman Roy Williams.
6: The only thing I want to ask you to do is to be careful with what you are putting out as facts when nothing exists yet. The sessions haven't started. The landlords intended sessions where they're going to develop the language that comes to this council.
3: The council has not only resisted enacting a registry, it refused last year to place the idea onto the ballot as a referendum. I'm Dave Dahl on your number one for breaking news in the capital city, News Talk 93.9 and AM 1240 WTAX. 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
7: All right, Dave, thanks. If anybody hears me snoring over the next 3.5 hours, it was because I was up late last night.
3: Wow.
7: That's Sangamon tough. County board meeting last night went a little long.
3: How long was it?
7: Well, the discussion itself on the BOS Center expansion and the hotel motel tax was 90 minutes.
3: Okay.
7: And that was without the public comments coming to pass, too, which lasted another 35 minutes.
3: Gee.
7: So.
3: I thought I had problems.
7: Yeah, well, you know, the city council met for what, 7-8 seconds last night?
3: I think it was more like 30.
7: All right, well,
3: 32 or so after the executive session.
7: Oh, after the executive session, sure. Mm-hmm. Well, that's pretty close. But anyway, we'll hear about both meetings throughout the course of the morning. The landlord-tenant debate, of course, that registry will be what we'll hear about a bit later on this morning. And I'm going to try to pick out the best 10 minutes or less of the county board discussion of the hotel motel tax, and we'll bring that to you later on this morning as well. And as a nice, refreshing change of pace from hearing about either how good or how bad government may be, Jared Meese will join us to talk about the Springfield Mile, the big Labor Day weekend competition out at the state fairgrounds. I don't know if you know this, Dave, but the fair's over.
3: The world's fastest dirt mile, though.
7: Yeah, that is a very cool scent. Yeah, and we'll talk about that, just what it is about that dirt track that makes it a pretty big deal in the motorcycle racing world. So we'll have all that coming up this morning here on the Morning News Watch.
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1: Well, very little change happening here for us across central Illinois. Hot, humid, and sunny. Copy and paste from yesterday. That's what we have for today. Only difference is maybe a degree warmer. And these winds out of the south continue to bring in that heat and humidity. Mid-70s tonight, upper 90s again for Thursday. Scattered storms Friday. With that WAND weather forecast, I'm meteorologist Nick Patrick.
2: Well, that's just great. Again, a heat advisory until Thursday night at 7. It is already 78 degrees this morning with a humidity level of 81%. And by the way, now that heat advisory is going to be in effect until Friday night at 7, I see. So, wow, it just keeps getting better and better with the weather, doesn't it? It's 5:40 at WTAX. We'll see how the Farm Progress Show is doing with Jeff Nally next.
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6: I'm Jeff Nally on the Cromwell Ag Radio Network. Farmer sentiment was actually stronger for the second straight month. Purdue University CME Group Ag Economy Barometer was up 9 points in August to 135. That's the best improvement coming in farmer expectation for the future. Future expectation index jumped 11 points, while the current conditions index gained just 1 point. For the first time since June 2025, more farmers expect their operations to be financially better off a year from now than worse off. 28% expect improvement compared with 24% expecting conditions to worsen. Optimism about export prospects are reached at its highest level since December. However, higher input costs remain the biggest concern, cited by 45% of respondents. Farmers are less optimistic about making major capital purchases, with Farm Capital Investment Index falling 5 points to 45. In the meantime, the short-term farmland value expectations index rose 8 points to 127, and 65% of farmers said farmland remains a good investment. California moving closer to making E15 gasoline available at the pump after lawmakers unanimously approved legislation removing the final barriers to selling the higher blend. I'm Jeff Nally.
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5: 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Got nuts? 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
6: The Trump administration's revocation of temporary protected status, or TPS, for Haitian immigrants has caused abrupt staffing shortages for Florida businesses, from home care agencies to restaurants. It's a story by Ariane Campo Flores, economics reporter for the Wall Street Journal in Miami. Ariane, what's happening?
7: So, well, TPS is, you know, a form of protection that's given to immigrants whose home countries are dealing with some form of upheaval, natural disasters, other issues that make those countries essentially unlivable. And so that has been extended to a number of nationalities over the years, including to Haitians who have dealt with a lot of hardship in their home country, earthquakes, you know, gang violence and the like. And the Trump administration has, you know, moved to end those temporary protections for a host of national groups. But it was recently, in particular, the Haitians that were affected by the expiration of TPS. And so that population all of a sudden lost its authorization to work. And we're talking about a large population of people, roughly 350,000 Haitian TPS holders in the U.S., and nearly half of those living in Florida. And so it has really impacted the employers in Florida in particular that have really relied on that workforce.
6: Right. All right. So, which businesses here have been hit hardest, would you say?
7: So healthcare is a really big one. It's very common in Florida to have Haitian workers, and specifically Haitian TPS workers, doing everything from, you know, nursing assistants in nursing homes, home health aides that care for people, elderly people in their home settings, CNAs at assisted living facilities. So healthcare has been significantly impacted, but they're also in a lot of other areas. They work as security guards. They work in restaurants and the very thriving hospitality industry that Florida has. They've worked at for airport contractors. They work in retail. And so you've seen these effects kind of ripple through a variety of industries in Florida, some of which, including healthcare, already struggle to fill open positions. So this has added an additional challenge. These are jobs that are going to be very hard to fill.
6: We're speaking with Ariane Campo Flores, economics reporter at the Wall Street Journal. The story is called Why Thousands of Florida's Workers Are Disappearing. So with so many Haitians, I guess, leaving these various industries, does that mean that unemployed legal residents of Florida are rushing to fill these positions? I get the sense that the answer is no here.
7: That's what you hear from, you know, across the board from employers, is that these are, you know, these aren't great paying jobs. They're very hard jobs at times. I mean, you know, helping an elderly person with their personal needs day after day can be really backbreaking work. And so these are not positions where you have a lot of, you know, U.S. born workers, you know, chomping at the bit to apply for them. And so that is the challenge. Now, the argument of people who are in favor of ending these TPS protections is that they think that, you know, the result here should be to raise wages in order to attract maybe more lower educated, lower income U.S. born people. But in practice, that does not seem to have been what has played out. What employers say repeatedly is that they struggle to find people to apply for these jobs, and that this largely immigrant workforce that fills them fill a really crucial need in the economy.
6: Yeah. How about other states and perhaps sectors in those states?
7: It's similar. You know, so the Haitian TPS population obviously is very concentrated in Florida, but they are in numerous other states. Massachusetts has a significant population. Ohio has a significant population. Georgia. And so these are all places that have been affected.
3: 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Springfield's most accurate and dependable weather information. 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

0: all day long. So brace yourselves for this heat and humidity to last at least through Thursday. Another hot one Friday, but could have a couple pop-up storms that do eventually cool us down by just a couple of degrees there. With that WAND weather forecast, I'm meteorologist Nick Patrick.
1: I'm sure we'll notice it. It is 78 degrees and clear right now at 551. 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
2: 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White Sox win again. Beat Houston 5-1 last night in a matchup of division leaders. Colson Montgomery drove in four runs with a pair of two-run doubles. Cubs blow the lead early last night. They led Milwaukee 3-0, then watched the Brewers score in each of the final four innings and win 9-4. Cubs are now 8 games behind Milwaukee in the NL Central. Cardinals beat the Dodgers 13-8, pounding 5 home runs. St. Louis has moved to within 4 games of a National League wildcard spot. Another game tonight in L.A., 9:10 first pitch. Broadcast starts 8:15 on News Talk 93.9 AM 1240 WTAX. Bears are putting the final roster together. One notable blow, safety Kobe Bryant headed to injured reserve after knee surgery and reportedly could miss 4 to 6 months. Chicago opens the regular season Sunday, September 13th at Carolina at noon. Illini getting ready to open their season and a little nugget for tomorrow night. Illinois has won 9 straight non-conference games. Brett Bielema is also 37-26 at Illinois, giving him the second best winning percentage in program history among coaches with at least 50 games. And Tony Romo pleaded no contest Tuesday to a drunk driving charge in Wisconsin. Romo, arrested in July for operating a vehicle while intoxicated, says he sought alcohol to manage chronic pain from multiple back surgeries. He will lose his license for 6 months and will have to complete an alcohol program.
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12: It's about as tough a family problem as you can get. An adult child has cut off communication with a parent, or the other way around. It's often represented as ungrateful kids, difficult parents, but the truth, experts say, is usually a lot more complicated and more common than you would think. Researchers estimate 1 in 5 people will become estranged from their father at some point. But here's what I find hopeful. Going no contact isn't always the end of the story. Sometimes it's more of a painful pause that gives both people time to heal, reflect, and grow. The common thread among those who found their way back, they stopped pointing fingers and looked inward instead. If you are estranged from someone you love, first of all, I am sorry. Take care of yourself. Stay open. Don't lose hope. But also, don't waste time either. Life is short. I'm Dr. Sanjay Gupta.

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6: I'm Nicole Murray with Your Money Now. Oil prices are higher this morning as the U.S. and Iran exchanged attacks in the Middle East once again. West Texas Intermediate up to $90 a barrel, Brent at $94. And as a result, it's going to be a costly drive this upcoming holiday weekend. Gas Buddy has released its annual Labor Day forecast, predicting that average gas prices on the last summer holiday weekend of 2026 will be $4.03 per gallon.
7: It'll be the most expensive Labor Day ever, probably about 90 cents above what we paid last year and 20 cents above what the record has been so far.
6: That was Tom Cloza, chief energy analyst at Gulf Oil. Employers posted slightly more job openings in July, but the American labor market remained sturdy in the face of higher costs. The Labor Department reports that job openings ticked up to nearly 7.3 million in July. Futures have dropped this morning after the U.S. and Iran traded attacks in the Middle East. That's Your Money Now.
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2: 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Here's your WTAX Weather on the Nines forecast.
3: Well, very little change happening here for us across central Illinois. Hot, humid, and sunny. Copy and paste from yesterday. That's what we have for today. Only difference is maybe a degree warmer. And these winds out of the south continue to bring in that heat and humidity. Mid-70s tonight, upper 90s again for Thursday. Scattered storms Friday. With that WAND weather forecast, I'm meteorologist Nick Patrick.
4: Clear and 78.
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5: From ABC News, I'm Sherry Preston. Oil giant Chevron is confirming this morning that it is expanding operations in Venezuela. The announcement coming after President Trump announced a deal to develop the country's oil preserves and give the Pentagon a stake in the profits. In the Middle East, Iran targeting U.S. allies across the Gulf. Jordan, the UAE, Kuwait, and Iraq's Kurdish region all said to be hit by Iranian drones and missiles following U.S. airstrikes. CENTCOM says we're targeting Revolutionary Guard locations. Here's ABC senior Pentagon reporter Louis Martinez.
6: I think what we're seeing here is once again the United States saying that if they see any provocative action on the part of Iran in the Strait of Hormuz towards commercial shipping with regards to attacks against U.S. forces, that the United States is going to carry out attacks against Iran.
5: Meantime, Russia appears to be dipping its toe into the conflict.
7: A striking show of support. Russia's Vladimir Putin sitting down with Iran's president. Putin pledging, quote, in this difficult period, we're trying to provide you with the necessary support. We're supplying you with goods that you need.
5: That's ABC's Dave Packer. Oil prices have been up this morning and market futures down amid the renewed tensions. Here's ABC's Elizabeth Schulze.
8: The biggest catalyst in the past 48 hours has been Iran and the concern that as oil prices have spiked again, because we've seen this re-escalation of the Iran war, that that's going to lead to higher inflation, higher prices for longer. And when we have inflation going up in the wrong direction, when you've got higher prices, that's when interest rates go up too. So you're seeing this repricing in the bond market on this assumption that inflation could be higher because oil prices are up again.
5: The death toll in Nepal from catastrophic flooding, more than 1,100 now, 3,900 missing. Tropical storm Edward be bringing rainfall to 2 to 3 inches per hour to places like Beaumont and Port Arthur, Texas. 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
5: Former Dallas Cowboys quarterback Tony Romo entering an agreement with prosecutors in Wisconsin after pleading no contest to DUI charges.
12: After entering his plea, Tony Romo posted a statement in which he revealed that 14 years in the NFL had left him with debilitating back pain, had a dependence on medication to deal with it. He says that trying to get off the meds led him to an over-reliance on alcohol. As part of his sentence, Romo will be required to complete an alcohol assessment program and pay a total of $834 in fines.
5: ABC's Jim Ryan. German leaders claim that Russia sent a drone laden with explosives to one of its busiest airports. Here's ABC's Tom-Sophie Burridge.
13: It looked like an off-the-shelf drone that we've seen used a lot in the war in Ukraine, but
4: they said, the Germans, that basically the components on that drone, the type of explosives used, also the modus operandi used in this alleged plot to potentially try and blow up that Ukrainian cargo aircraft, was all bore the hallmarks of Russian drones and explosives used in previous operations. And the modus operandi was consistent with previous Russian operations in Europe, these type of sabotage attacks. And also the drone was consistent with drones used in the war in Ukraine.
5: The latest AI gadget for the must-have set, an electronic toothbrush with a built-in camera to shoot water into spaces your teeth you can't see. It's made by Dyson, $499. Sherry Preston, ABC News.
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13: 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We're under a heat advisory until 7 o'clock Friday night. Sunny, hot, and humid today, high in the mid to upper 90s. 77 now. Good morning. I'm Dave Dahl in the WTAX Wild Thrift and Sniff News Center. Sangamon County Board will allow taxes on hotel rooms to go up to 17%. That's what the rate will be when another 3% is tacked onto the price so an expansion of the BOS Center can happen. While that is the second highest rate in the state, Springfield Convention and Visitors Bureau head Scott Dahl says it's going to become the norm.
14: The new normal for hotel tax rates in the next 3 to 5 years will be 15 to 17%. This 3% increase will land us at 17%, but that's going to be the new normal. We'll just be just a little bit ahead of it.
13: Expansion, officials say, will help land more conventions in an environment that conventions are looking for these days, which they claim is not in a room in a basement with low ceilings and not a lot of light. It's Iowa's turn to host the Farm Progress Show. WAND-TV's Jacob Gordon is there with U.S. Ag Secretary Brooke Rollins.
15: We are going to now expand the use of mobile access to surveys, explore opportunities to use pre-filled information where appropriate, and strengthen coordination across the department. We'll talk a little bit about that too. These changes will reduce the duplicative requests that you receive over and over and over again.
16: Rollins also sharing the administration's plan to combat higher fertilizer prices, but also pushing for biofuels to create more demand for corn and soybeans.
15: Corn and soybean growers want more domestic market opportunities so that you do not have to rely on foreign adversaries to buy your grain.
16: From fertilizer and biofuels to paperwork and data, the message here at the Farm Progress Show is clear. What happens in Washington can have a direct impact on the farm.
15: When we reduce the bureaucratic burdens on our farmers, you can spend more time on what you do best.
16: Now, Rowland says there's still a lot of work to be done, but she does say that the Trump administration's policies are, quote, moving in the right direction, end quote. At the Farm Progress Show in Boone, Iowa, Jacob Gordon, WAND News.
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13: WTAX News Time 6:09, and that's weather on the nines from WAND-TV meteorologist Nick Patrick. The heat advisory is in effect until 7 Friday night. Sunny, hot, and humid, high in the mid to upper 90s. Tonight, the low in the mid 70s. Thursday, the high in the upper 90s. Sunny Friday with scattered storms possible and the high in the mid-90s. Saturday partly cloudy, high in the low 90s. Sunday mostly sunny, high in the upper 80s. And Labor Day Monday partly cloudy, high in the mid to upper 80s. Again for Wednesday, September 2nd, with the heat advisory till 7 Friday night. Sunny, hot, and humid, high in the mid to upper 90s. 77 now. Of the complaints, public commenter Ken Pasha had about Springfield Tuesday, from the state of its infrastructure to what he said was an uncaring attitude city leaders have toward the disadvantaged, is the city's lack of a landlord registry.
18: I'm sure some of you may change your mind come election time, how you feel about how the community feels about the landlord registry. At least I sincerely hope so. But that referendum didn't come because the Faith Coalition twisted arms.
13: President of the Springfield Area Landlord Association took the microphone against the idea. Alderman Roy Williams said the council needs to hear from all sides.
20: We need to hear all sides. This is not anti-landlord. This is not anti-tenant. This is people coming together to fix a Springfield problem.
13: Attempt to include a landlord registry referendum on the ballot failed last year. A new study from the National Taxpayers United Foundation assesses the cost by state of the president's tariffs. The foundation's Brian Riley says in a way the tariffs have backfired.
21: The idea that some appeared to have that these tariffs were going to be a magic bullet for our economy, the opposite seems to be true. And our U.S. Trade Representative Jamison Greer recently said, well, look, this is not going to unleash economic Armageddon on our economy. And so I guess that's something, but that seems to be not a very ambitious goal. That doesn't mean that they're not costly.
13: For the last year and a half, the president has simply said, I'm imposing these tariffs and those tariffs, seemingly no deliberation.
21: Well, that is exactly how it works. It's not how it's supposed to work. Article 1, Section 8 of the Constitution gives the Congress the authority over international commerce, over duties. Now, they've delegated some of that to the president.
13: At $17 billion, Illinois ranks fifth in the nation. You've heard about the rollback on ground beef tariffs starting Tuesday. The Illinois Beef Association says don't get too excited.
22: We've seen our market for live cattle reduced by as much as $500 per head, which is all of the profit margin and then some for those Illinois family farmers. Meanwhile, the price of that pound of ground beef at the grocery store really hasn't softened. And the economists who track the meat sector are forecasting that we shouldn't anticipate seeing that softening in the near term.
13: Beef Association executive Josh St. Peters says that's because of other forces, such as the big corporations behind the processing of the beef we buy at the store. Some parts of a park in Taylorville are perfectly safe and can be used, while others are not and cannot. WTAX's Will Stevenson explains.
23: A report through the Illinois Department of Public Health claims that there are lead and metal contaminants near a dining hall and at a baseball field at Manners Park, and the state urges the Taylorville Park District to keep those areas closed to the public. But they say the rest of the park doesn't pose a health risk, and the only baseball field that's off limits is Field 1. The report also shows that the contamination is not connected to the Ameren Superfund site east of the park, which also has a history of contamination. You can read the full report at capitalcitynow.com, where you can also learn how to submit public comments for the next 30 days on the report. Will Stevenson, WTAX News.
13: 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Get more news at capitalcitynow.com.
23: Thank you, Dave. 6:13 at the Morning News Watch from the WTAX Ebolt Supply Studio. Got nuts. I'm Will Stevenson. We'll hear parts of the Springfield City Council meeting from last night, parts of the Sangamon County Board meeting from last night where the hotel motel tax was approved, much to the chagrin of some in the crowd. And we'll also hear from Jared Meese. The Springfield Mile is this weekend out at the State Fairgrounds. Jared will preview it for us later this morning. But first, agribusiness news from Jeff Nally. He is at the Farm Progress Show in Boone, Iowa.
0: I'm Jeff Nally on the Cromwell Ag Radio Network from the Farm Progress Show in Boone, Iowa. Well, the House of Representatives passed 370-48, a three-month continuing resolution. It keeps the lights on at the government through December 11th. Without the extension, Congress would have faced possible shutdown. The path to the president's desk was not without issues. House Ag Appropriations Subcommittee Chair and Freedom Caucus Leader Andy Harris voted against the measure because it contained a delay of the so-called intoxicating hemp ban. The stopgap measure pushed that date effective from November 12 to December 11. The delay applauded by the Hemp Roundtable because it'll buy the industry more time to work on long-term regulations. The continuing resolution should also spare authorities critical to the operation of federal grain inspection services and a slew of surface transportation programs for expiration through December 11th, as long as it's able to get President Trump's signature. The bill would continue several key highway programs for reauthorization this year for a little over 2 months. In addition, it delays the expiration of the U.S. Grain Standards Act, preserving the nation's federal grain inspection structure over the same period of time. The National Grain and Feed Association

0: said maintaining these programs provides much-needed certainty for the grain and feed industry, helps to ensure continued efficient inspection, movement, and marketing of U.S. ag products. I'm Jeff Nally.
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11: 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Here's your WTAX Weather on the Nines forecast.
12: Well, temperatures soar again for today. Mid to upper 90s easily with the actual temperatures. Feels like temperatures above 100. Heat advisory going to be in place again here all day long. So brace yourselves for this heat and humidity to last at least through Thursday. Another hot one Friday, but could have a couple pop-up storms that do eventually cool us down by just a couple of degrees there. With that WAND weather forecast, I'm meteorologist Nick Patrick.
13: The heat advisory that's in effect now extends until 7 p.m. Friday, and no wonder. It is currently 78 degrees already this morning at 6:20 at the Morning News Watch under clear skies with the sun rising. Time for a check of WTAX Sports. Mikey has that.
14: 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White Sox win again. Beat Houston 5-1 last night in a matchup of division leaders. Colson Montgomery drove in four runs with a pair of two-run doubles. Cubs blow the lead early last night. They led Milwaukee 3-0, then watched the Brewers score in each of the final four innings and win 9-4. Cubs are now 8 games behind Milwaukee in the NL Central. Cardinals beat the Dodgers 13-8, pounding 5 home runs. St. Louis has moved to within 4 games of a National League wildcard spot. Another game tonight in LA, 9:10 first pitch. Broadcast starts 8:15 on News Talk 93.9 AM 1240 WTAX. Bears are putting the final roster together. One notable blow, safety Kobe Bryant headed to injured reserve after knee surgery and reportedly could miss 4 to 6 months. Chicago opens the regular season Sunday, September 13th at Carolina at noon. Illini getting ready to open their season and a little nugget for tomorrow night. Illinois has won 9 straight non-conference games. Brett Bielema is also 37-26 at Illinois, giving him the second best winning percentage in program history among coaches with at least 50 games. And Tony Romo pleaded no contest Tuesday to a drunk driving charge in Wisconsin. Romo, arrested in July for operating a vehicle while intoxicated, says he sought alcohol to manage chronic pain from multiple back surgeries. He will lose his license for 6 months and will have to complete an alcohol program as well. That is sports on News Talk 93.9 and AM 1240 WTAX.
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13: All right, 6:23. Good morning. Will Stevenson here in the WTAX eBolt Supply Studio. Got nuts. Dave Dahl is in the WTAX Wild Thrift and Sniff News Center. Another check of news is just 6 minutes and 45 seconds away. Dave, I'm just going to make this known just right away if I have to. I may be looking for another job. If it comes up, I'm sorry, I didn't realize that I didn't have your microphone on.
16: I'm not surprised.
13: You see, something has happened. Yeah. By the way, thanks for your support.
16: No.
13: Look at this studio full of fabulous prizes. The current announcer of Wheel of Fortune has been suspended.
16: Oh, no.
13: Jim Thornton is his name. According to Sony Pictures Studios, which produces Wheel of Fortune, he's been suspended, according to TMZ and a number of other outlets. The studio says they've been made aware of allegations concerning Jim Thornton. He is suspended and, quote, "We are recasting while we conduct a thorough investigation."
16: Doesn't sound like he's coming back, does it?
13: Recasting. So if anybody is listening at Sony, if even Pat Sajak is listening right now, if Ryan Seacrest or Vanna are listening right now, or if what's that social media person, Pat's daughter Maggie Sajak is listening, I want the job. I will drop everything in my life to be the announcer of Wheel of Fortune.
16: We'll tell them what they've won.
13: $1 million!
16: I'll take the rest on a gift certificate.
13: Yeah, that's one expensive ceramic Dalmatian, isn't it? By the way, this is the original theme of Wheel of Fortune, if you don't remember it. But yeah, apparently he had an incident on a flight. When the flight landed, he was taken to a police station, but apparently he was released without any charges being filed. So he may be back, but who knows?
16: The new room tax could expand the BOS center. County Board gave thumbs up. Next story in 4 minutes.
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1: I'm Nicole Murray with Your Money Now. Chevron has announced plans to more than double its oil production in Venezuela over the next 5 years through a $7 billion investment that expands its position in the South American nation. The company plans to increase its production in the country to 600,000 barrels per day, compared to around 280,000 barrels per day currently. Zelensky is urging airlines to avoid Russian airspace, warning that expanding Ukrainian drone operations are making the skies increasingly unsafe. CNBC reports that some Chinese and Gulf carriers continue to use the Russian airspace, despite most Western airlines avoiding it since Russia's full-scale invasion. Meta's $18 billion trial settlement could see it accelerate the launch of new artificial intelligence products. CNBC analysts note that tech firms often unleash a wave of products after resolving substantial lawsuits. However, there is skepticism around how successful Meta's scattergun approach will be. Futures are lower this morning. That's Your Money Now.
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2: 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Here's your WTAX Weather on the Nines forecast.
3: WAND says a heat advisory will continue until 7 p.m. Friday. Sunny, hot, and humid, mid to upper 90s today. Clear, mid 70s tonight. Sunny, upper 90s tomorrow. Maybe some scattered storms Friday, but a high still in the mid 90s. In Springfield, it is getting to be sunny, and the temperature is 78 at the Morning News Watch.
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5: ABC News, I'm Sherry Preston. More attacks in the Middle East. Iran firing at U.S. allies around the Gulf overnight after fresh attacks by the U.S. on Iran. Here's ABC's Dave Packer.
6: On social media, the president confirmed the new U.S. strikes near the Strait of Hormuz were retaliation to Iran's, quote, failed attempt at adding sea mines. And because of Iran's strikes on a U.S. military base in Jordan over the weekend.
5: The attacks driving up oil prices. Brent crude back above $95 a barrel right now. Oil giant Chevron confirming it will expand operations in Venezuela as a part of President Trump's deal to expand the country's oil industry. Death toll in Nepal after the flash flooding there. Now more than 1,100 people, 75 Americans among the nearly 4,000 still missing. The jury in the Massachusetts woman charged with murdering her 3 young children, Lindsay Clancy, due back for more deliberations today after they told the judge they could not reach a verdict yesterday. This is ABC News.
4: WTAX News Time, 6:31. The Secretary of the Army has resigned. Sources say Dan Driscoll made the move after months of growing tension between himself and Defense Secretary Pete Hegseth over the firing of top Army brass. ABC's Lionel Moyes has more.
7: Sources say Driscoll had repeatedly warned the White House about Hegseth's widespread firing of senior military officers, even telling President Trump that Hegseth's removal of some of the Army's most experienced leaders was hurting the force. Sources say President Trump appeared surprised by the extent of the problem. And now the New York Times reports Hegseth is targeting 7 more Army officers. Still, the White House saying the president has complete trust in Secretary Hegseth.
4: Another big win for progressives in Massachusetts in the Democratic Senate primary. Incumbent Ed Markey, an 80-year-old progressive, is the projected winner, and he thanked supporters at his election night party in Boston.
8: All of the staff, the fellows, the volunteers, the supporters, it's your creativity, your passion that will inspire activists and campaigns all across this country this year to create the progressive change this country is demanding.
4: Markey defeated Congressman Seth Moulton, a 47-year-old Marine veteran and moderate Democrat. Markey will face Republican John Deaton in November. Artificial intelligence could soon be hitting your mouth.
9: James Dyson, the inventor of next-generation hair dryers, vacuum cleaners, and air purifiers, has come up with an AI-powered electric toothbrush that shoots water into the gaps between your teeth while you brush, essentially flossing them. The 79-year-old Dyson is asking $499 for the device.
4: Sangamon County motel rooms will get more expensive. That story after a break. WTAX News Time, 6:33.
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4: WTAX News Time 6:34. Members of the Sangamon County Board used words like pathetic to describe downtown Springfield and describe some of those in the area as vagrants. And some said now is the time to help do that as they voted 20-5 to add a 3% tax to hotel stays countywide to expand the BOS Center.
14: Modern meeting planners want to come and have have the IT that they want. They want to be able to stream the meetings for some of their guests, and they want people to be excited about coming to Springfield.
4: Steve Galbraith is development manager and tells members via Zoom that unlike the current center, the expansion will be flexible, higher ceilings, better lighting, and conference spaces that can be easily adjusted. He said most of the hotels in the city and the current BOS Center really cannot do that. The prospect of a landlord registration ordinance again came up at Tuesday's city council meeting. It was one of several topics citizen Ken Pesha touched upon during the public comment time.
15: How do you oppose something that you haven't even read about other than in ideas? That's a really strange way to approach the possibility of change that's been initiated by a signature gathering campaign from our own very citizens.
4: The president of the Springfield Area Landlord Association, Tony Nudo, said the council stands to pass a measure most aldermen will not have to follow.
16: It amuses me that some of the people pushing for it will not have to pay the special tax to rent a home. They won't have to have inspections on their home. They won't have to take off work and have strangers come into their home just because they rent.
4: One alderman cautioned Nudo, reminding him there's no proposal yet. You might say an instructor in the Masters of Athletic Training program at the University of Illinois Springfield has not only a front row seat to history, she has part of a dugout for it. The program and coordinator Celeste Weave have been keeping the players of the Women's Pro Baseball League in playing shape during their season, which is now about to start the playoffs at Robin Roberts Stadium.
17: The commissioner reached out to us, and originally they were asking for help in finding somebody. Because we're an athletic training program, we've got, kind of the ear to the ground of where there's a graduate or somebody who's looking for a job.
4: Weave tells Will Stevenson on the WTAX Morning News Watch there were, though, two problems. All the newest graduates found jobs already, and high school football season is about to start. So the program simply just did it. And Weave says watching history on the ball field is amazing. I'm Dave Dahl on your number one for breaking news in the Capital City News Talk 93.9 and AM 1240 WTAX. 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
3: I have to stop using words like that so you can get expressive, Dave.
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3: I know. I go, no, she said it was amazing. By the way, you can hear my full conversation with Celeste Weave at capitalcitynow.com in the Morning News Watch podcast section. But no, it's a very amazing opportunity, and it has brought a whole lot of goodwill to Springfield here in the last month or so. And they're about to get into the playoffs here after the end of the season in just 4 days.
4: Those women are the talk of the town.
3: They really, really are.
4: How many teams make the playoffs?
3: You know, that's a good question. There's only four teams.
4: Right.
3: I hope it's, I don't know. I'll have to look up. You know what?
4: What?
3: Since you asked, I'm going to look that up right now.
4: Everybody's on edge in Boston and New York and Los Angeles and San Francisco.
3: Dave, Paul, a little dialing music. Let me see the schedule here. Postseason begins September 9th.
4: Okay.
3: And, there's a Series A and a Series B.
4: Wow.
3: And it looks like it's a best of three series.
4: Okay.
3: With potentially, or best of three series, and then the championship will be the best of five.
4: So all this, four teams make it.
3: It sounds like it to me, yeah. Yeah, sure it does.
4: Is there have to be a travel day in the middle of it?
3: Well, there are a couple of gaps in between the... yeah, from the hotel or from the host family's house up to back up to Robin Roberts Stadium, perhaps.
4: Okay.
3: So yeah, the playoffs go from the 9th to the 14th. Then there's a day off. then the first two games of the championship, then a day off, then two more games of the championship, game four if needed, and then another day off, and then game five if needed on September 22nd. So still a good portion of the month of September left for playoffs and other fun and excitement that is professional baseball and women's professional baseball.
4: Playoffs.
3: Anyway, just a bit outside. So, I know slightly something about sports, but I'm not going to take John Rooney's job anytime soon. I know that. But, still a lot of use of Robin Roberts Stadium ahead, and that is a good thing for this community.
2: 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Here's your WTAX Weather on the Nines forecast.
18: Well, temperatures soar again for today. Mid to upper 90s easily with the actual temperatures. Feels like temperatures above 100. Heat advisory going to be in place again here all day long. So brace yourselves for this heat and humidity to last at least through Thursday. Another hot one Friday, but could have a couple pop-up storms that do eventually cool us down by just a couple of degrees there. With that WAND weather forecast, I'm meteorologist Nick Patrick.
3: 78 degrees right now and clear, pretty humid at 83% already this morning at 641 at WTAX. By the way, the heat advisory runs now till 7 p.m. Friday. We'll come back and hear some of the city council meeting from last night.

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3: 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Got nuts? This is Topic A. I'm Will Stevenson. The Springfield City Council met last night. It was a pretty short meeting, partly because a vote on the city's contract and extending it with ShotSpotter had to be tabled because of some changes that need to be made. So the big hot button issue couldn't even be discussed last night. So we moved to another one, and that's a landlord registry. And a registry of properties that landlords in Springfield own. And one of those, Tony Nudo, doesn't like it one bit, as he told the council last night. And then you hear from Alderman Sean Gregory.
4: The reason I'm stating my name in this council chamber is because last week somebody stated my name three times that I don't even know. But I'm proud of my name. I'm proud of what I do. I've worked hard to get here, and I'm going to continue. So I'm here to address the very emotional and passionate comments directed at me here last week concerning my statements to the council the week before. I guess I should have been clear about who I was amused at concerning the landlord licensing, registration, and mandatory inspection scheme being pushed at this time. Part of the groups that have been pushing for it are the local neighborhood associations. Some of the homeowners of these groups don't like folks that rent being in their neighborhoods and just want to punish the housing providers and renters in order to keep them out. It amuses me that some of the people pushing for it will not have to pay the special tax to rent a home. They won't have to have inspections on their home. They won't have to take off work and have strangers come into their home just because they rent. That's what will happen. We can't, if this thing gets passed, that's what's going to happen. Reasons that they state that we need landlord or landlord registration and licensing. They say we need to know who the owners are. The city knows. All you have to do is send a letter to where the current tax bill goes. You're going to get a hold of the owner or the owner's representative. Folks say they need to be held accountable. They are. We are. We have a lot of building codes that address housing problems, and some of them are very stringent. There is a legal process that government has to follow. I can't speak to the specific problems of Lincoln Towers about the managers or owners, but it seems like the city is in contact with them through the legal process that they must follow. The argument for landlord registration is a punitive and discriminatory one made by people who just don't like rental property owners. Discriminating against rental properties is discrimination against renters, and they shouldn't have to pay a tax or have their privacy invaded by mandatory reporters just because they rent their home. The Springfield Area Landlord Association, which I am current president of, my name's Tony Nudo, is a volunteer educational organization dedicated to supporting property owners and ensuring knowledge of the local ordinances in Springfield. Let me repeat that. A volunteer educational organization. Okay? The only oversight we have on our membership is who can join if they want to. I can't tell anybody who to employ, So you don't get to try to shame me for somebody else's actions. Nobody that I know of from Lincoln Towers is a member of SELA, of which I, Tony Nuto, am the current president of. We provide resources and tools for landlords to manage properties responsibly while addressing community concerns about safety and cleanliness. While we are a landlord educational association, we encourage collaboration between property owners, tenants, and the city to report issues and uphold property standards. SELA aims to protect responsible landlords from unnecessary regulations while promoting a healthy living environment for all residents. Thank you so much.
5: Alderman Williams?
6: Yes, Mr. Noodle, please. You know, I thank you for coming and sharing your views, because that's the piece that's missing. We need to hear all sides. This is not anti-landlord. This is not anti-tenant. This is people coming together to fix a Springfield problem. And no matter how we look at it, it is a problem in many different aspects. You know, we have landlords as a part of this. The only thing I want to ask you to do is to be careful with what you are putting out as facts when nothing exists yet. The sessions haven't started. The landlords and tenant sessions, where they're going to develop the language that comes to this council. They're going to put that together, and you're invited as well as with the landlords we already got, and the tenants can come out, because this isn't favorable either way. This is to resolve some issues. People are tired of the abandoned houses. They're tired of, yes, we know about the tax roll argument that the other side gives, but the fact is our directors, not all of them can find these people. Just because it's an LLC listed means nothing. We have to put things in place so that we do have that strong communication. So we're trying to be collaborative, and I just want you to know that your group, along with the other nine groups that celebrated last night, all can come together and help develop the language that we're going to use. But right now, sir, there has been no language approved or discussed yet, because the sessions haven't started. We will be having a facilitators at these sessions, and they will be listening to the landlords and the tenants, and together they're going to write language. So we don't know anything about a fee structure. We don't know anything about the inspection in or inspection out, or how to handle whatever, because this is what we're going to do, a community project where we're working together. And I just want you to know this isn't to be divisive. This is to be collaborative with the citizens of Springfield after they speak and send it to the council to say, we want this. And then it's going to be their language. Yes, we're going to have models from Kansas City, from Peoria, from many municipalities have done it, but we're going to create our own.
3: That's Alderman Roy Williams. I misspoke earlier, speaking at the city council meeting last night about any sort of a landlord registry that hasn't happened yet, and the process, according to Alderman Williams, hasn't even begun yet. So we'll keep an eye on that for you as it goes forward.
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1: 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White Sox win again. Beat Houston 5-1 last night in a matchup of division leaders. Colson Montgomery drove in four runs with a pair of two-run doubles. Cubs blow the lead early last night. They led Milwaukee 3-0, then watched the Brewers score in each of the final four innings and win 9-4. Cubs are now 8 games behind Milwaukee in the NL Central. Cardinals beat the Dodgers 13-8, pounding 5 home runs. St. Louis has moved to within 4 games of a National League wildcard spot. Another game tonight in L.A., 9:10 first pitch. 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Bears are putting the final roster together. One notable blow, safety Kobe Bryant headed to injured reserve after knee surgery and reportedly could miss 4 to 6 months. Chicago opens the regular season Sunday, September 13th at Carolina at noon. Illini getting ready to open their season, and a little nugget for tomorrow night. Illinois has won 9 straight non-conference games. Brett Bielema is also 37-26 at Illinois, giving him the second-best winning percentage in program history among coaches with at least 50 games. And Tony Romo pleaded no contest Tuesday to a drunk driving charge in Wisconsin. Romo, arrested in July for operating a vehicle while intoxicated, says he sought alcohol to manage chronic pain from multiple back surgeries. He will lose his license for 6 months and will have to complete an alcohol program as well. That is sports on News Talk 93.9 and AM 1240 WTAX.
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7: I'm Nicole Murray with Your Money Now. Ford Motor Company is recalling more than 148,000 Mustang vehicles due to an issue that could cause the cars to lose power or disrupt other functions, such as the headlights, increasing the risk of a crash. Federal safety regulators said the recall includes 2024 to 2026 Ford Mustangs. Palo Alto Network CEO Nikesh Arora said on CNBC that AI is forcing companies to overhaul roughly $1 trillion of aging cybersecurity infrastructure built for the pre-AI world. The company beat fiscal fourth quarter estimates and issued a strong outlook for its new fiscal year. BP has formally appointed Ian Tyler as chair following the abrupt dismissal of his predecessor, Albert Manifold, in May. The leadership changes come as BP refocuses on oil and gas and financial discipline, with its shares up about 25% this year. Futures are mixed as the 10-year Treasury yield hits its highest level in more than 2 years. That's Your Money Now.
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2: 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Here's your WTAX weather on the 9s forecast.
3: Temperatures soar again for today. Mid to upper 90s easily with the actual temperatures. Feels like temperatures above 100. Heat advisory going to be in place again here all day long. So brace yourselves for this heat and humidity to last at least through Thursday. Another hot one Friday, but could have a couple pop-up storms that do eventually cool us down by just a couple of degrees there. With that WAND weather forecast, I'm meteorologist Nick Patrick.
4: It's sunny and 78 degrees in Springfield. We'll talk about the Springfield Mile.
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5: From ABC News. I'm Sherry Preston. With oil prices up again this morning, the U.S. fires another round of airstrikes on Iran. Here's ABC Chief White House Correspondent Mary Bruce.
6: For the second time in 3 days, the U.S. launching fresh strikes, accusing Iran of trying to lay mines in the Strait of Hormuz. The Pentagon also targeting Iran's radar systems. Iran firing missiles and drones at U.S. allies, including Jordan, Kuwait, and Bahrain. Iran also accusing the U.S. of hitting civilian areas, including a wedding. Iranian state media posting video which they say shows the aftermath of the attack.
5: Only last week, the White House said it would be shifting from military to economic pressure against Iran. And just yesterday, Russian leader Vladimir Putin met with Iran's president in a show of support. The death toll in the flooding and mudslides in Nepal and China now topping 1,100, with nearly 4,000 still missing. Rescuers are trying to reach them, says ABC's Britt Clenett in Kathmandu.
7: Crews searching for more than 600 hydropower workers who may still be trapped deep inside mud-filled tunnels holed up in air pockets. Rescuers using thermal drones to get a closer look. So far, no signs of life.
5: Some tourists previously reported missing have now been in contact with officials. The Texas Gulf Coast getting slammed by Eduardo overnight.
8: Tropical storm Edward making landfall along the Texas-Louisiana border, packing winds topping 60 miles per hour, unleashing rounds of heavy rain. Up to 12 inches expected, triggering flood warnings along the coast.
5: ABC Sophie Flay, the storm moving up through east central Texas throughout the day today. The jury in the Lindsay Clancy murder trial will be back at it soon, deliberating the fate of the Massachusetts mom who admits she killed her 3 children but says she did it while in the grips of postpartum psychosis. Prosecutors argue she knew what she was doing at the time. 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
5: Golfer Tiger Woods is expected to change his not guilty plea on DUI charges after a crash earlier this year in Florida. Court documents indicate he will change his plea, but there's no word on what the change will be. Tiger Woods arrested after his Land Rover clipped a truck and rolled onto its side. A Utah judge now says there is enough evidence to put Tyler Robinson on trial for the murder of conservative activist Charlie Kirk. Kirk was shot and killed in front of a crowd of thousands at a Utah Valley University rally last fall. After a two-day meeting of G20 countries in Asheville, North Carolina, Treasury Secretary Scott Bessent said the United States and Canada are having meaningful discussions on trade, despite loud protests from President Trump and a proclamation renaming Lake Ontario. Bessent says,
11: we discussed AI. We discussed global imbalances where the Canadians have been very strong. And we discussed how do we put the trade situation back together? And I think that's going to have to be done at the leaders level.
5: Bessent said the U.S. has also been having quiet conversations with China about trade and artificial intelligence. Speaking of AI, how do you feel about it in your mouth?
12: James Dyson, the inventor of next-generation hair dryers, vacuum cleaners, and air purifiers, has come up with an AI-powered electric toothbrush that shoots water into the gaps between your teeth while you brush, essentially flossing them. The 79-year-old Dyson is asking $499 for the device.
5: That's Jim Ryan. I'm Sherry Preston, ABC News.
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14: 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Weather in a word, hot. Heat advisory continues until 7 Friday evening. Sunny, hot, and humid today. A high in the mid to upper 90s and 78 now. Good morning, I'm Dave Dahl in the WTAX Wild Thrift and Sniff News Center. Deeply disappointed. That's how the Springfield Hotel and Lodging Association reacted in a statement after the Sangamon County Board Tuesday voted 20-5 to allow a 3% tax on hotels and motels in the county in order to pay for an addition to the BOS Center. It was after member Tony Del Giorno said politicians have this habit of saying something needs to be done, then doing nothing.
15: I call upon all of my colleagues here to think about the future. If we don't do something here, who the hell will?
14: The approval comes after an amendment allowing the sales tax rate to be adjusted up until the time the bonds proceeds paid for are sold, but would be no higher than 3%. It's Iowa's turn to host the Farm Progress Show. WAND-TV's Jacob Gordon is there with U.S. Ag Secretary Brooke Rollins.
16: We are going to now expand the use of mobile access to surveys, explore opportunities to use pre-filled information where appropriate, and strengthen coordination across the department. We'll talk a little bit about that too. These changes will reduce the duplicative requests that you receive over and over and over again.
17: Rollins also sharing the administration's plan to combat higher fertilizer prices, but also pushing for biofuels to create more demand for corn and soybeans.
16: Corn and soybean growers want more domestic market opportunities so that you do not have to rely on foreign adversaries to buy your grain.
17: From fertilizer and biofuels to paperwork and data, the message here at the Farm Progress Show is clear. What happens in Washington can have a direct impact on the farm.
16: When we reduce the bureaucratic burdens on our farmers, you can spend more time on what you do best.
17: Now, Rowland says there's still a lot of work to be done, but she does say that the Trump administration's policies are, quote, moving in the right direction, end quote. At the Farm Progress Show in Boone, Iowa, Jacob Gordon, WAND News.
14: 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They're a cut above the rest. WTAX News Time, 7:07.
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14: 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Heat advisory until 7 Friday night. Sunny, hot, humid, high in the mid to upper 90s. Clear tonight, low in the mid 70s. Sunny Thursday, high in the upper 90s. Friday, sunny, scattered storms are possible with a high in the mid-90s. Repeating for Wednesday, September 2nd, headlined by a heat advisory till 7 Friday evening, sunny, hot, and humid, high in the mid to upper 90s. 78 now. Springfield does not have a landlord registry, but that did not stop people from talking about it Tuesday. Tony Nudo, president of the Springfield Area Landlord Association, spoke out against the idea.
20: The argument for landlord registration is a punitive and discriminatory one made by people who just don't like rental property owners. Discriminating against rental properties is discrimination against renters, and they shouldn't have to pay a tax or have their privacy invaded by mandatory reporters just because they rent their home.
14: Nudo's remarks drew a response from Alderman Roy Williams.
21: The only thing I want to ask you to do is to be careful with what you are putting out as facts when nothing exists yet. The sessions haven't started. The landlords intended sessions where they're going to develop the language that comes to this council.
14: The council has not only resisted enacting a registry, it refused last year to place the idea onto the ballot as a referendum. The Abraham Lincoln Presidential Library and Museum has obtained a letter that officials there say may seem familiar.
4: Especially if you're a parent trying to get your kids adjusted to school right now. This letter, otherwise previously unknown, is one written by Mary Todd Lincoln apologizing to son Tad's teacher at the Chicago Academy for sending him back to school, quote, without knowing his lesson in geography. Mary blamed illness for not being able to look the assignment over with Tad. The letter is dated April 17th, 1860.

0: 68, 3 years after Abe Lincoln's death, and as Mary and Tad lived in Chicago at the time, in a hotel that eventually was destroyed by the Great Chicago Fire. The letter was donated earlier this year. Will Stevenson, WTAX News.
1: Illinois ranks fifth in the nation in the impact of President Trump's tariffs, according to a new study. At $17 billion, that pencils out to $3,300 per household. And while we don't pay that directly,
2: that just drives up the cost of doing business in Illinois. At a time when, across both parties, there's a lot of interest in trying to make it easier to do business in the United States. And I think these tariffs just undermine that goal.
1: Ryan Riley of the National Taxpayers Union Foundation. Is being an athletic trainer for a baseball team different than for a football team? Yes and no, says University of Illinois Springfield Master Athletic Training Program Director Celeste Weave on the WTAX Morning News Watch.
3: You definitely prepare for like a football game differently than you prepare for a baseball game. You definitely have more overuse in baseball. The number one way you hurt your back is rotation and flexion, and you just kind of have to prepare. You prepare for all the things that could happen suddenly in a game, but then you also know that you're going to deal with sore shoulders and sore elbows and hands and knee injuries from running and things like that.
1: WEAV's program has been enlisted to be the athletic trainers for the athletes in the Women's Pro Baseball League's historic first season, which is about to shift to the playoffs at Robin Roberts Stadium. I'm Dave Dahl. I'm your number one for breaking news in the Capital City. 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
0: Good morning, 7:13. 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The Morning News Watch continues on this Wednesday, September 2nd. I am surprisingly not all that tired right now. Good morning. I'm
1: really?
0: Will. Yeah, I know. I'm surprised too. I'm Will Stevenson. I'm in the WTAX Ebolt Supply Studio. Got nuts. Dave Dahl is in the WTAX Wild Thrift and Sniff News Center. Dave's primary job this morning is to provide us news and perhaps some pithy comments on things I say.
1: Oh, yeah. How am I doing?
0: Oh, you're doing all right. Everything's fine. I appreciate, we talked earlier about announcer Jim Thornton being suspended from Wheel of Fortune.
1: Mm-hmm.
0: And you came in right quickly and said, tell them what they've won.
1: I did
0: and
1: say that.
0: You did. And I appreciate that. You were right there for me in my one moment of potential glory.
1: It's a gift.
0: In case you weren't listening, I am openly lobbying for the job of announcer of Wheel of Fortune, even if it means I have to work with Ryan Seacrest.
1: Whoa. Now, would you travel to Los Angeles for this, or can you just record it, say, here?
0: Well, you know, that's a good question. I hadn't thought
1: you don't
0: about
1: have to,
0: that
1: you don't
0: much.
1: Have to quit here, and Johnny Gilbert does Jeopardy from home.
0: Yeah, Johnny Gilbert, the legendary it. Johnny Gilbert, does do Jeopardy from home, something that started during the pandemic because they, you know, they sister program Jeopardy is, I think, keeping Johnny Gilbert in a vacuum-safe tube that will not allow him to get ill or anything like that.
1: It's got an anti-aging mist inside the tube.
0: Yeah, it's got. I was trying to think of what's the. Oh my gosh, what's the thing that Michael Jackson used?
1: The thing that he laid in.
0: Mm. The cryogenic. No, not cryogenic. The thing that kind of looks like a clear coffin.
1: I'm drawing a blank, but I'm not.
0: Gosh, and I
1: necessarily up on.
0: His
1: proclivities.
0: And I watched the Michael Jackson movie too, and now I can't remember what
1: was
0: what
1: this
0: the thing, hyperbaric chamber.
1: Was this hyperbaric chamber in the movie?
0: Gosh, I don't remember. I don't think so, but I know it was brought up because of all the things that Michael wanted to do in order to try to protect himself and be as youthful as he possibly could be.
1: Mm-hmm.
0: But
1: didn't he bleach himself?
0: He claimed it was a skin disorder.
1: Oh, I see.
0: Vitiligo, I believe, is what it was called. So, but I don't know. But like I said, as much as I liked the Michael Jackson movie and like how it was produced and the visuals and, of course, all the music, you know, it's the version of the story the Jackson family wanted you to think about with him. So who knows?
1: Didn't he and Farrah Fawcett die on the same day? Or am I
0: yeah, they did. You're right. Because I was reading something not long ago about that sort of thing, that it seems like when we have celebrity deaths of really huge celebrities, that that one ends up overshadowing the other, like when Dolly Parton died last week.
1: Who overshadowed whom?
0: Who's the...
1: There was Tim Curry.
0: Tim Curry. Yeah, there was that.
1: I recall there was a third.
0: Yeah, you're right. There was a third, and I can't remember that off the top of my head, but Dolly Parton was the big one we all knew. Although I think a lot of people know Tim Curry from some of his various roles.
1: Rocky Horror.
0: Yeah, Rocky Horror and some others and other things. But yeah, it seems like it always happens that way in some form or fashion, at least in the article that I was reading about that last week. So, yeah. Mm-hmm. But what was I saying to get off on a tangent about Michael Jackson?
1: Well, you were talking about the cryogenic chamber.
0: We were talking about
1: Johnny Gilbert's anti-aging mist.
0: Yeah, he's going to have to keep that up if he's going to end up being the announcer of Jeopardy for a lot longer.
1: They can do it from home, you can too, and you don't have to quit your job here.
0: And the thing about it was, at least with Wheel of Fortune, they went through a couple of announcers. One who did it, twice is the great Charlie O'Donnell. You know, that great deep voice that he had. Mm. He was the original announcer of the show. And then when it was thought the first time, like around 1980, that NBC was going to cancel cancel Wheel of Fortune, which they briefly almost did because Fred Silverman was trying to give David Letterman a daytime talk show that didn't work out. But if I remember correctly, the story was Charlie O'Donnell, when they decided they weren't going to cancel Wheel of Fortune after all, was going to honor a commitment he had made to be an announcer on a talk show that was hosted by Tony Tennille.
1: Wow.
0: Yeah, I know. Think about that. So they went to Jack Clark, who was another announcer and game show host, and then when he passed away, I think in the mid-80s or something like that, Charlie O'Donnell came back, and Charlie did it until he passed away. So I don't want to say that there's a curse with announcers on Wheel of Fortune, but there might almost be.
1: What transgression did he have? Who did? Jim Thornton?
0: The transgression, it's not real specific, but that there was a report of some incident on a plane and that Jim Thornton was on, and supposedly was wearing a Wheel of Fortune jacket on the plane. But anyway.
1: Well, when they say they're recasting,
0: yeah,
1: it sounds like there's an excellent chance he's not coming back.
0: Well, I think at the very least, if they're investigating, he has to be suspended until the investigation is over, at least that Sony is doing. Although, if I read the story from TMZ correctly, it would seem to me that since he was released from police custody and no charges were filed, that Jim might be okay. But I don't know. But I guess there are probably tape days coming up that they need some announcer for.
1: See, I suggested that on your last vacation you go to some of those game show tapings.
0: You know,
1: I bet those are fun to see.
0: I bet that those are really fun to see. I have gone more times, and I probably said this before, more times than I confess, to see the live touring version, even though it's not the show, of The Price is Right.
1: From what I'm told, and maybe you told me, it's not the same.
0: Yeah, it's not quite the same. Like, it's a little chintzier, but it's still fun. I mean, you can still get into it if you're the audience and you're trying to come up with, yell out bids or whatever, or decisions and games. Yeah, you can still come on down. Wheel of Fortune also has a thing like that. And when I, on Monday, Dave, let you and Sarah Smurs, who fills in for me, and our boss know that I was going to take some comp days, it's all based around the fact that on one Wednesday in October, I'm going to see The Price is Right live in Peoria.
4: Wow.
0: And then 2 weeks later on a Wednesday, I'm going to see Wheel of Fortune live in Bloomington. And I've never seen Wheel of Fortune live before, so I'm looking forward to that.
4: Yeah, that's awesome.
0: So,
4: by the way, don't mention the comp days. They're off the books.
0: Yeah, I know. Well, you know, Dave and I are very famous people because we work hard, and we work sometimes seven to 9 days a week at this job.
4: Ixnay on the op day K.
0: Oh, I'm sorry. Is that how you say that in pig Latin?
4: Maybe.
0: But anyway, on my agreed-to time off, I will be going to see those shows, and I'm looking forward to it. And while I know I'm out of time now, but the one thing I did not look forward to was paying all the fees on the tickets from Ticketmaster.
4: Oh, yeah.
0: Good God almighty. Does Ticketmaster really need to charge like 10 to 15% of a tickets on fees for them?
4: I've got a story about fees, but we better save it for another time.
0: Yeah, I guess so. But yeah, that was a little much. Otherwise, they're pretty inexpensive tickets. And I actually decided I was going to spend a few bucks this time on each show and sit down on the main floor, not in the mezzanine.
4: Mm-hmm.
0: So, hey, why not, right? So I'm looking forward to that. But that's a month and a half from now, so... You know, the fact that I know I'm doing something in a month and a half really is nothing short of remarkable.
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3: 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A heat advisory now until 7 p.m. Friday. Sunny, hot, and humid today, high in the mid to upper 90s. Clear tonight, low in the mid 70s. Sunny tomorrow, high in the upper 90s. Sunny, maybe some scattered storms, mid 90s Friday. Saturday, low 90s. Sunday, down to the upper 80s. Right now in Springfield, it is pretty warm to start the morning. It is sunny, though, mostly sunny and 78 degrees. We'll talk about the Springfield Mile in 10 minutes.
4: Oil prices eased just a bit, but Brent crude is still more than $93 a barrel after the latest attacks in the Gulf. I'm Dave Dahl in the WTAX Wild Thrift and Sniff News Center at 7:30.
5: ABC News, I'm Sherry Preston. Oil prices bouncing around a bit this morning, but Brent crude is still trading at more than $93 a barrel after the latest back-and-forth attacks in the Middle East between Iran and the United States. Search teams are trying to find any more survivors after the deadly flash flooding in Nepal. ABC's Britt Clennett is in the capital of Kathmandu.
6: An urgent search for the workers trapped in tunnels. They're using thermal drones to get a closer look. Still no sign of life yet, while families of those 75 Americans desperate for answers.
5: About 4,000 people are missing. The death toll has now risen past 1,100. Back to deliberations this morning for the jury in the Massachusetts murder trial of Lindsay Clancy. She says she was suffering from postpartum psychosis when she killed her three young children. The jury saying they're deadlocked. Golfer Tiger Woods has just arrived at a Florida courthouse where he's expected to change his not guilty plea in a DUI case. Earlier this year, he got into an accident where his SUV flipped on its side. This is ABC News.
4: WTAX News Time, 7:31. Global bond market currently in one of the most tumultuous periods in years. ABC's Elizabeth Schulze has more.
7: The way that bonds work is that prices go down, yields go up, this inverse relationship you've got there. So what we're seeing because of this global bond market sell-off is interest rates are spiking. The rates on government debt that's owned in the US or Japan or other countries are the highest they've been in decades. And that is a really big deal because those borrowing costs, those interest rates really ripple throughout the economy.
4: A 20-year-old Haitian immigrant and college freshman apparently took his own life after losing his protected immigration status. ICE recently fitted 20-year-old Pierre Damas Bell with an ankle monitor. His family says the shame prompted him to walk into the path of a truck on a highway. ABC's Karen Waugh has more.
8: Ohio's Republican governor is criticizing the administration's approach.
9: Was it really wise to look at someone like that and say, you know, we're gonna kick you out of the country, we'll put an ankle monitor on you? To me, it just doesn't make any sense.
8: Immigration authorities have been ramping up arrests. Sources say 50,000 people in the U.S. illegally were detained last month alone.
4: This year is the 25th anniversary of the 9/11 attacks. New York Fire Department says medical monitoring is helping keep firefighters and EMS workers alive. The fire department is referring to a 2026 World Trade Center Health Program report as the quarter century mark is coming. New York Fire Department Medical Director David Prezant.
10: I think that the evidence is clear that this program has made a huge difference just with cancer, 86% compared to 63%.
4: A few days ago, we were talking about the armadillo. Today, it's the otter. A woman confronted by one of those animals in California needed more than three dozen stitches. Here's ABC's Hannah Baton.
11: Lynette Bellin says the reality of what happened to her is just sinking in.
12: I've been swimming in Lake Tahoe for like 25 years. This has never happened.
11: The water safety and self-rescue trainer says even she never saw this coming. She was going for her usual swim along Lake Tahoe's east shore when something latched onto her leg and pulled her underwater.
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4: WTAX News Time 7:35. Sangamon County Board will allow taxes on hotel rooms to go up to 17%. That's what the rate will be when another 3 percentage points are tacked on to the price so that an expansion of the BOS Center can happen. While that's the second highest rate in the state, Springfield Convention and Visitors Bureau head Scott Dahl says it's going to become the norm.
17: The new normal for hotel tax rates in the next 3 to 5 years will be 15 to 17%. This 3% increase will land us at 17%, but that's going to be the new normal. We'll just be just a little bit ahead of it.
4: Expansion, officials say, will plan more conventions in an environment that conventions are looking for these days, which they claim is not in a room in a basement with low ceilings and not a lot of light. Of the complaints public commenter Ken Pasha had about Springfield Tuesday, from the state of its infrastructure to what he said was an uncaring attitude city leaders have toward the disadvantaged, is the city's lack of a landlord registry.
18: I'm sure some of you may change your mind come election time, how you feel about how the community feels about the landlord registry. At least I sincerely hope so. But that referendum didn't come because the Faith Coalition twisted arms.
4: President of the Springfield Area Landlord Association took the microphone against the idea, but Alderman Roy Williams had a response.
19: We need to hear all sides. This is not anti-landlord. This is not anti-tenant. This is people coming together to fix a Springfield problem.
4: The attempt to include a landlord registry referendum on the ballot failed last year. I'm Dave Dahl on your number one for breaking news in the capital city, News Talk 93.9 and AM 1240, WTAX. 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
3: All right, Dave, can you reprise me of that armadillo or that otter story again?
4: You know, I may have to play it again.
3: Okay. Yeah, I heard part of that, and then I have a follow-up to it here.
11: Lynette Bellin says The reality of what happened to her is just sinking in.
12: I've been swimming in Lake Tahoe for like 25 years. This has never happened.
11: The water safety and self-rescue trainer says even she never saw this coming. She was going for her usual swim along Lake Tahoe's east shore when something latched onto her leg and pulled her underwater.
4: That's ABC's Hannah Bata.
3: I guess it's always something or otter, isn't it? Thank you. Anyway, you are trying not to laugh. I know you found that funny.
4: It gets the seal of approval.
3: Yeah. Yes. Very good. Nice job. But that's not what I had in mind. As you're playing that story about the otter, mm-hmm. I found another story about a bear.
4: Oh my goodness.
20: A father in Alaska, according to KTUU TV,
21: which is... Let me guess what channel number they are.
20: You figured that out, did you?
21: Five.
20: Yeah, maybe. I don't know. By the way, they're now a sister station of WAND, and that's where I found this story.
21: Great.
20: But anyway, a father says he is lucky to be alive after he was attacked by a bear and bitten in the face during a hunting trip to Alaska.
21: Wow.
20: Good God almighty. Jaden Nakora, a 27-year-old father of two, is now resting at home. He was attacked by a brown bear while hunting caribou about 100 miles outside of Dead Horse, Alaska.
21: Dead Horse.
20: Yes, exactly.
21: Yeah.
20: Says he's thankful to be alive.
21: Is their slogan, you can't beat it?
20: I don't know.
21: Okay.
20: It's always something or otter. Anyway, 4 days into their hunting trip, Nakora and his cousin were aiming to find a herd of caribou they saw in the distance. The pair were climbing up the edge of a canyon on a steep hill when Nakora noticed bushes above them starting to move, and that's when the bear made his presence known.
21: Yeah, boy.
20: He says, I don't know if I said it or thought it, but I was like, caribou. Thank you. I turned around to my right, and there was a bear just running at probably 15 to 20 feet straight toward me. It was growling. Its mouth was open, and it was just running full speed.
21: Wow.
20: The bear began biting and scratching him, and there are some really creepy looking photos here of some of that. If you go to WAND's website.
21: Yeah, I can't bear to listen.
20: They said it bit his face again. It was just biting again and again, and I could hear all the bones crunching in my nose. Good Lord. I saw stars, and I was like, okay, this is kind of where it ends. I thought I was going to be dead.
21: This is more than we need to hear.
20: Yeah, I'm not going to go through this story anymore. There is still a recovery period here, and there may be some other cuts and scrapes to his arms and legs, but he is waiting facial reconstruction surgery sometime next week. Dear Lord in heaven, that's scary.
21: I hope it works.
20: And you thought being attacked by an otter was a bad deal.
21: Or an armadillo.
20: Or was there another one we had recently?
21: Probably,
20: yeah. You know, sometimes we bring you all the animal stories that's fit to broadcast here on the Morning News Watch. But the bear is just going to be okay, little Tommy.
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23: Temperature soar again for today. Mid to upper 90s easily with the actual temperatures. Feels like temperatures above 100. Heat advisory going to be in place again here all day long. So brace yourselves for this heat and humidity to last at least through Thursday. Another hot one Friday, but could have a couple pop-up storms that do eventually cool us down by just a couple of degrees there. With that WAND weather forecast, I'm meteorologist Nick Patrick.
20: In Springfield right now, it is 78 degrees and sunny. Some clouds, though. It's 7:42. 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
20: We're at the Morning News Watch. You know, we've been talking this morning about important issues like the city council and the hotel motel tax and a story about a bear attacking a guy that was hunting in Alaska. And I look up and I see that Today Show is talking about a, quote, new rom-com revolution. Wow, what a great time to be alive, huh? Anyway, this is the Morning News Watch in the WTAX Ebolt Supply Studio. Got nuts? This is Topic A. I'm Will Stevenson. It's become a really, really big deal over the Labor Day weekend. It's the Springfield Mile going on at the Illinois State Fairgrounds this weekend, and it's getting down to the wire for Jared Meese to get everything ready. But Jared, glad you made some time to come in this morning. Welcome back.
25: Thanks a lot, man. Thanks for having me.
20: Yeah, very glad to have you. I remember, and I couldn't imagine that you would remember when we talked last year. It wasn't necessarily something at first that you had in sort of your life's plan that you would be promoting races instead of participating in them. What kind of, if I remember that right, what kind of transitioned you from one to the other?
25: Yeah, I mean, I took over the promotion rights to the Springfield Mile in 2022.
20: Yeah.
25: And last year was the first year that I promoted it solely and didn't participate in it. Because up until 2024, I promoted it. And then the day of the race, I put the racer hat on. So for me, it was, you know, bittersweet. The track here at Springfield Mile is always, like, prepped very, very well.
20: Yeah.
25: And it's just such an iconic track. So out of all the racetracks last year, you know, this was probably the hardest one to watch, you know what I mean? Be there and just,
20: because you were probably thinking about just compete, what it would be like if you were competing,
25: like,
20: right?
25: You know, I mean, I just, you know, as a competitor in me, I, you know, I'm watching these guys and I'm like, man, you know, if I was out there, I'd be kicking their ass. but you know, deep down inside, you know, it's past me now. But you know, it's Springfield's a special spot for me. It's where I got married, actually, in 2013.
20: I
25: just celebrated my 13th anniversary yesterday with my wife. So we both got married right on the front stretch because she used to participate at the Springfield Mile. And then,
20: nothing says I do quite like organizing a race, right?
25: Yeah, and who would have known in 2013 that I'd be promoting this thing one day, you know? So, it's been a good ride. You know, big hats off to Tom and Dave Kiso from first setting us up a great roadmap. They did an amazing job, and you know, we're just trying to fill the shoes.
20: Do you still race at all, or are you fully into promoting and organizing now?
25: I promote the Springfield Mile, and I also promote one the last Saturday in June in Lima, Ohio. Mm-hmm. So that's actually where I won my very first Grand National flat track race in 2005, was in Lima. So kind of some good history for me for both events, you know, getting married at one, winning my first national at the other. But that's all I do as far as racing goes. And then this year I helped out one of the singles teams out there called First Impressions.
20: Oh, cool.
25: Chase Sadoff and Jack Brooks and Jack Katarzy were the riders. And they'll be competing this weekend as well at the Springfield Mile. So it was a lot of fun helping them out in a different role and trying to give back to them what I've learned over the years and just training and racing and setup and stuff. So, but next year, you know, it's back here, Springfield Mile, Labor Day weekend for me, and you know, plugging away at promoting these races.
20: Are teams and competitors, are they, you know, like other sorts of competitive sports? Are they all different, or is or are all these teams like, you know, racing around a track like this in a motorcycle? Is that all similar?
25: Yeah, I mean, the bikes are all very, very close. You know, the competitors, I think, to answer your question correctly, you know, the competitors strive.
20: I hope I even made a sensible question.
25: I think I got what you're trying to lay down.
20: Okay, good.
25: You know, I think a lot of the riders have strong points and weak points in flat track racing. Mm-hmm. You know, we race very short tracks that are a quarter mile or less, and we race tracks as big as, like, the Springfield Mile. And, you know, like, for me, when I was younger, I struggled a little bit more on the miles because the miles are really, really favored to people that have a lot of experience.
20: Okay.
25: And, you know, every mile you race, you gain something to put towards it next time, where, like, the shorter tracks and the TTs are all about aggression and being, you know, just that young man's testosterone, you know? So, uh-huh. You know, as I got older, I started really enjoying the bigger tracks and just really excelling more at them. So I think, you know, like I said, to answer your question, I think what you asked is all the riders have different strengths and weaknesses when it comes to the size of the tracks and also the surface too. Some of the surfaces allow you to be very, very aggressive, and a lot of the surfaces you have to be more like methodical with it.
20: So what makes this track so special then, given that there are all these differences in tracks and quality? Is it the dirt? Is it the setup? What is it, do you think?
25: Well, one thing about the Springfield Mile is this: you got to talk about, like, how iconic it is, you know, how legendary this race is. This is, you know, one of the longest running flat track races in the world. It's the biggest race in the world, flat track race in the world. I mean, it was so big, you know, and I've said this before, but this place was so big and iconic that back in the day, just winning this race alone crowned you the Grand National Championship. So you go here, you win, you are the champion. Now it's part of a 16 race series, and this actually marks round 15 and 16. So it's the last two races of the 16 race series of American flat track. So
20: then this becomes sort of like the Super Bowl of that sort of thing.
25: You said it. I just was getting ready to say it. It's our Super Bowl, our World Series. If you're a NASCAR fan, this is like the Daytona 500.
20: Okay.
25: This race here is the number one race that all the riders want to put on the resume that they won. Anybody in the motorcycle industry, if you talk the Springfield Mile, they know what you're talking about.
20: Yeah.
25: So it's pretty iconic.
20: How many competitors do you have this year?
25: We'll probably have a total of around 50 riders.
20: Okay.
25: It might be 30 in one class, 20 in the other, but we're going to have right around 50 competitors total. There'll be two classes. There'll be the singles class.
20: That's which a pretty good field, isn't it?
25: Yeah, not bad. I mean, we've definitely seen bigger numbers in the years past, but, you know, it's a lot more expensive. It's, you know, the motorcycle and the equipment's probably tripled to what it was back in the 90s, you know.
20: Oh,
25: so
20: I bet, yeah.
25: It's just gotten expensive, but the classes are, we have like what they call the singles class, which is your more traditional 450 motocross bike with some modifications to the suspension to lower them. And we run 19-inch Dunlop tires and 19-inch wheels. You're allowed to modify the engine and stuff, but pretty basic lower them. And we run 19-inch Dunlop tires and 19-inch wheels. You're allowed to modify the engine and stuff, but pretty basically they look like a motocross bike. And then the twins is the premier class. That's all custom built.

0: basically putting everything you got into the next person's hands. You know what I mean? And some of the competitors don't like one another. You know what I mean? So you're actually going down the straightaway, putting everything into this guy's hand that you know he don't like you, and you don't like him. You know,
1: it sounds like a NASCAR race.
0: But
1: in that
0: everybody's
1: regard,
0: got a lot of respect for one another. Exactly. Yeah, it's everybody's got a lot of respect for one another. So yeah, check it out. You know, 9 a.m. gates open Saturday and Sunday. For those that want to just check out the future of the sport over the multi-purpose arena right there on the fairgrounds. Tomorrow, we're going to have a short track for the amateurs. And then Friday, we're having a TT, which consists of a jump and a right-hander for the amateurs. So we have 4 days of racing and two of the big days are Saturday and Sunday. And you can get your tickets at springfield-mile.com. And pick your seats, check it out. If not, you show up and buy your ticket the day of the race.
1: And we'll link to that at capitalcitynow.com when we post this as a podcast a bit later on today. Cost for tickets?
0: You can watch Springfield Mile anywhere from like $40 up.
1: Okay.
0: Yep.
1: And other activities other than the smaller competitions you're having here leading up to the big races?
0: Yeah, we're going to have a swap meet in the middle of the fairgrounds there. We have if this reaches up to the Chicago area, we're having a really cool Harley-Davidson ride from Conrad's Harley-Davidson.
1: Awesome.
0: All the way down to the Springfield Mile on the Route 66. So if you want to get some Route 66 Centennial love in there, you can join that ride. There's information on the website with that. So come out. It's very family oriented. Going to be a little bit warm, but it'll be a lot of fun.
1: Springfield-mile.com, you said?
0: You got it.
1: All right. Jared Meese, thank you so much for coming in. And this is such an awesome thing to hear about. And I can just hear the passion in your voice about this racing and this organization. It's fantastic. And it's awesome that you're helping our community in this way. Thank you so much.
0: Yes, I really much appreciate it. Everybody from the Springfield Fairgrounds, my entire crew, it takes a lot to do this. It's not all me. And I really appreciate it and look forward to seeing all the fans there.
1: Thanks so much, Jared. Hope you have a good weekend and hope you're able to get those loose ends tied up.
0: Thank you.
1: Jared Meese, promoter of the Springfield Mile on the Morning News Watch at 7:54. We will come back and have business news and more next. 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
3: I'm Nicole Murray with your Money Now. It's going to be a costly drive this upcoming holiday weekend. GasBuddy has released its annual Labor Day forecast, predicting that the average gas price will be $4.03 per gallon.
4: It'll be the most expensive Labor Day ever, probably about 90 cents above what we paid last year and 20 cents above what the record has been so far.
3: That was Tom Cloza, Chief Energy Analyst of Gulf Oil. Palo Alto Networks topped estimates as AI risks spurred demand for its cybersecurity tools. CEO Nikesh Arora told CNBC that accelerating attacks are forcing customers to build better and faster cyber defenses. Palo Alto also announced plans to buy AI agent startup Consul as it broadens its acquisition spree and AI push. Oil prices have dropped as Iran retaliates with strikes on Kuwait, Jordan, and Bahrain. West Texas Intermediate at $89 a barrel, Brent at $94. Futures are still mixed. That's your Money Now.
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2: 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Here's your WTAX Weather on the Nines forecast.
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4: Well, very little change happening here for us across central Illinois. Hot, humid, and sunny. Copy and paste from yesterday. That's what we have for today. Only difference is maybe a degree warmer. And these winds out of the south continue to bring in that heat and humidity. Mid-70s tonight, upper 90s again for Thursday, scattered storms Friday. With that WAND weather forecast, I'm meteorologist Nick Patrick.
3: Sunny and 76 degrees in Springfield as the morning news watch continues.
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5: From ABC News, I'm Sherry Preston. The USS Abraham Lincoln has now docked at a port in eastern Thailand following its grueling deployment in the Middle East. The aircraft carrier was at sea for a new record, more than 250 days straight, thanks to the war that began between the U.S. and Iran. There were more strikes on Iran overnight as Pentagon officials accused the country of trying to lay mines in the Strait of Hormuz. It's a change, says ABC Chief White House Correspondent Mary Bruce.
6: Just last week, the administration signaled it was shifting strategy away from military firepower to economic warfare. As part of that economic pressure, Treasury Secretary Scott Bessent threatened to punish countries who do business with Iran. But a defiant Vladimir Putin meeting with Iran's president in a striking show of support.
5: In Nepal, 75 Americans are among the nearly 4,000 still missing 1 week after catastrophic flooding. ABC's Britt Clennett with more.
7: I'm outside a hospital in Kathmandu, and there's a quiet, somber mood here as family members, they are giving their DNA samples to identify their loved ones, including relatives of the 75 Americans still unaccounted for.
5: It never did reach hurricane strength. Instead, Edward lumbered ashore on the Texas Gulf Coast overnight as a tropical storm, now raining at a rate of 2 to 4 inches an hour. The largest in the nation public school system, New York City, saying no to AI in elementary and middle schools.
8: New York City Public Schools is banning the use of generative artificial intelligence for students from kindergarten through the eighth grade during the 2026 through 2027 school year. Mayor Zoran Mamdani says officials will use the coming year to study the technology's impact. The American Federation of Teachers says children are drowning in technology and has called for an end to student-facing artificial intelligence in elementary schools.
5: ABC's Dave Packer. Tiger Woods changing his not guilty plea in a recent DUI arrest to guilty. You're listening to ABC News.
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5: In Ohio, the family of a 20-year-old Haitian immigrant and college freshman named Pierre Damas Bell say it took his own life after being arrested by ICE.
10: A local pastor read a statement from Bell's father.
11: After my son was outfitted with the ankle monitor, he felt like he was treated like an animal. He's a soccer player, and he felt embarrassed and humiliated.
10: Bell came to the U.S. in 2024 to join his parents who'd fled Haiti. He was an honor student studying neuroscience and planning to go on to medical school.
5: ABC's Hannah Utah. Man, animal, and can have so many behave badly sometimes. Take, for example, in Alaska, where Jaden Nakora says he was out hunting when a bear came charging right at him.
12: I was chewing on my face, and I could hear like the bones snapping in my nose. And I started seeing stars, and I was just waiting. Like, I was like, how's it going to be to just like step over the line, you know, from being like alive to being in heaven?
5: He survived, though, and calls it a miracle. Lynette Bellin also lucky to be alive, she says, after her encounter with an otter.
13: Lynette Bellin says the reality of what happened to her is just sinking in.
14: I've been swimming in Lake Tahoe for like 25 years. This has never happened. Like,
13: the water safety and self-rescue trainer says even she never saw this coming. She was going for her usual swim along Lake Tahoe's east shore when something latched onto her leg and pulled her underwater.
5: That was the otter. She says she needed 38 stitches, 22 on one foot alone. Sherry Preston, ABC News.
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3: WTAX News Time, 8:05. We're under a heat advisory for pretty much the rest of the week till 7 o'clock Friday evening. Sunny, hot, humid, high in the mid to upper 90s, and 78 now. Good morning, Dave Dahl in the WTAX Wild Thrift and Sniff News Center. County Board says yes to the room tax. Some members used words like pathetic to describe downtown Springfield, describe some of those in the area as vagrants. And some said now's the time to help do that, as they voted 20-5 to add a 3 percentage point tax to hotel stays countywide to expand the BOS center.
15: Modern meeting planners want to come and have have the IT that they want. They want to be able to stream the meetings for some of their guests, and they want people to be excited about coming to Springfield.
3: Steve Galbraith is development manager and tells members via Zoom, unlike the current center, the expansion will be flexible, higher ceilings, better lighting, conference spaces that can be easily adjusted. He says most of the hotels in the city and the current BOS center really cannot do that. You might call it the Super Bowl of agriculture, alternating between Decatur and Boone, Iowa. As WAND-TV's Jacob Gordon reports, U.S. Agriculture Secretary Brooke Rollins visited Iowa Tuesday.
16: A little hot for my liking, but the latest technology is on display here at the Farm Progress Show. While farmers are talking about what's going on in the fields, they're also keeping a close eye on what's going on in Washington.
17: You know, even before I was sworn in, I promised that we would immediately get to work, putting farmers and ranchers and producers back at the center of policy making and back at the center of the U.S. Department of Agriculture.
16: Tuesday, Secretary Rollins announcing plans to modernize how the USDA collects and reports agriculture data.
17: We are going to now expand the use of mobile access to surveys, explore opportunities to use pre-filled information where appropriate, and strengthen coordination across the department. We'll talk a little bit about that too. These changes will reduce the duplicative requests that you receive over and over and over again.
16: Here at the Farm Progress Show in Boone, Iowa, Jacob Gordon, WAND News.
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20: 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Weather on the nines from WAND-TV meteorologist Nick Patrick. Headlined by a heat advisory until 7 o'clock Friday night. Sunny, hot and humid today, high in the mid to upper 90s. Tonight, clear, low in the mid 70s. Thursday, sunny, high in the upper 90s. Friday, sunny, scattered storms are possible, high in the mid 90s. Saturday, partly cloudy, high in the low 90s. Sunday, sunny, high in the upper 80s. And Labor Day, Monday, partly cloudy, high in the mid to upper 80s. Recapping for Wednesday, the second heat advisory till 7 Friday night. Sunny, hot, humid, high in the mid to upper 90s, 78 now. The prospect of a landlord registration ordinance again came up at Tuesday's city council meeting. It was one of several topics citizen Ken Pesha touched upon during the public comment time.
21: How do you oppose something that you haven't even read about other than in ideas? That's a really strange way to approach the possibility of change that's been initiated by a signature gathering campaign from our own very citizens.
20: President of the Springfield Area Landlord Association, Tony Nudo, said the council stands to pass a measure most aldermen will not have to follow.
22: It amuses me that some of the people pushing for it will not have to pay the special tax to rent a home. They won't have to have inspections on their home. They won't have to take off work and have strangers come into their home just because they rent.
20: One alderman cautioned Nudo, reminding him there is no proposal yet. Republicans eat, Democrats eat, so tariffs have helped drive food prices up for everybody.
23: This is painful for all of rural America, and I think it's concerning to all U.S. consumers. We've seen beef plant closure announcements in recent weeks in blue states and in red states. We've seen this clearly be something that is not a partisan issue, but is an economic concern for all of us who eat in this country.
20: From the Illinois Beef Association, Executive Josh St. Peters is tamping down any expectation that the 90-day pause in beef tariffs, which began Tuesday, will help us at the grocery store. Some parts of a park in Taylorville are perfectly safe and can be used. Others are not and cannot. Here's WTAX's Will Stevenson.
3: A report through the Illinois Department of Public Health claims that there are lead and metal contaminants near a dining hall and at a baseball field at Manners Park, and the state urges the Taylorville Park District to keep those areas closed to the public. But they say the rest of the park doesn't pose a health risk, and the only baseball field that's off limits is Field 1. The report also shows that the contamination is not connected to the Ameren Superfund site east of the park, which also has a history of contamination. You can read the full report at capitalcitynow.com, where you can also learn how to submit public comments for the next 30 days on the report. Will Stevenson, WTAX News.
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3: Good morning. It's 8:12. 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Last hour together for the Morning News Watch today. I'm Will Stevenson. I am here in the WTAX eBolt Supply Studio. Got nuts. You've never been in this studio before. There's an air conditioning unit. There's a couple of TVs.
20: That don't work?
3: Well, one does. Two don't.
20: There's a sadly out-of-date station logo behind you.
3: There's a sadly out-of-date station logo behind me, but it's huge. So, you know, you just don't replace a big, huge thing like that.
20: Well, I guess not.
3: It's still accurate, though. We are a Cardinals baseball station. We are still Springfield's number one for news and talk. I don't care what those other guys down the dial say.
20: I mentioned to the boss we ought to update it, and his response was, yeah, we need to get FM on there.
3: That's Dave Dahl, by the way, in the WTAX Wild Thrift and Sniff News Center, giving you continuing a brief tour of the studio. I'm behind a big console. On one side, there are three microphones for guests that come in and visit with us. I'm behind another microphone with, I may have lost track, but I think 27 computers.
20: Where does Glenn Beck sit?
3: Texas. Oh, no, he moved to some other state again, I think.
0: Okay.
3: It was either Texas or Montana, something like that.
0: All right.
3: He, you see, he's one of those...
0: So I've been going to the airport to pick him up every day for all these years, and he's not even here.
3: Has he ever gotten into your car at the airport?
0: No.
3: Exactly.
0: Yeah. I think whoever assigned me to that wanted me to go on a wild goose chase.
3: You could, you'd have better luck picking up two of the three members of Markley, Van Camp, and Robbins, who are on at noon, than you would Glenn Beck, I think.
0: Glenn Beck, who apparently wiped himself with our copy of the Emancipation Proclamation, leading to the departure of yet another director.
3: Oh, yeah, that's right. Mm.
0: I finally got a director who's not a nut, and she's leaving, too.
3: Yeah. So anyway, that gives you kind of an idea of what I'm sitting at and what I'm looking at when I come to you from the WTAX Ebold Supply Studio every day.
0: It's Dave, fascinating. It's exactly as you imagined it.
3: Dave is in a much smaller room with slightly lighter carpeting on the walls to help deaden the sound. So it doesn't sound like Dave's broadcasting in a cave or like I'm broadcasting in a cave.
0: I could do it, though. That'd make me a caveman.
3: Hmm, that would be fun someday.
0: I worked with someone we nicknamed the caveman.
3: Did I work with this person, too?
0: Doubt it.
3: Okay. I was going to say, I only worked with people who thought they were better than cavemen.
0: Mm.
3: Better than cavemen doing the job.
0: I see.
3: You know what I mean? If there was a ruling class of cavemen,
0: right.
3: that would be how I would describe a couple of my bosses.
0: I see.
3: I should. I didn't mention it on the air, but I should take a few minutes. I was going to do something completely different, but I don't need to. I was going to vent about something, but I don't need to. It's fine. Everything's fine.
0: Let me guess. You're about to do it.
3: No, I'm not going to do it. I am, though, because I know the services have already passed, wanted to express some sympathies to a gentleman, the family of a gentleman by the name of John Pritchard.
0: Does not sound familiar to me.
3: He is from Galesburg, Illinois, about an hour and 45 minutes away from here, if you've never been. Just a short trip along Interstates 155, 55, and I-74. Not in that order. But he owns five radio stations in my hometown of Galesburg, Illinois. Five of the seven radio stations.
0: Hometown was Kewaunee.
3: Well, my adopted hometown.
0: I see.
3: I don't like to think of the radio stations in my actual hometown because they were once owned by a greedy human being. But anyway, John Pritchard owns five of the radio stations there that I worked for a couple of different times in my career. All told, I spent about 17 years there.
0: In five stints?
3: Four stints. It could have been five. It could have been five, but no, the last stint did not end so well because in part radio's tough. And it's getting a little tougher to make a living out of this, especially in smaller communities.
0: So is John the one who fired you?
3: He didn't fire me. He laid me off.
0: Okay.
3: But he is the owner of those stations and called for somebody to be laid off, and that turned out to be me, which I was the last stint I was there, which I'm a little salty about because I think there's someone who still works there that deserve to be let go a lot more than me, and they'd save more money.
0: Hmm.
3: But anyway, he also owned a number of radio stations in Burlington, Iowa. And the radio environment in Burlington, Iowa was such that his son owns two more stations in Burlington, Iowa. He got into dad's business. John actually started out as publisher of the Galesburg Register Mail, and there were some things with the Pritchard family that caused him to switch to being a radio station owner. And by and large, as much as, you know, as much as life happens and sometimes you have to lay people off, he laid me off, but he had a very good run at it. He hired over the years all the right people to be good stewards of the local radio airwaves there, and made his stations both in Galesburg and in Burlington, Iowa, sound a lot bigger than they were. And you can only do that through a combination of technology and good creative people to make that happen. And for a combined total of 17 years, I was one of those people. John passed away about a week and a half ago suddenly after a brief illness at the age of 70.
0: Wow.
3: But he made a good life for a lot of people in the Galesburg area and the Burlington, Iowa area because of what he put into local media. And unfortunately these days, there are a lot of companies that, quite frankly, for lack of a better term, don't give a crap about local media. But John Pritchard did, and I think a lot of radio station owners could do better using his example. And John's wife, Jane, was one of the nicest people on the planet and always has been to me. And that family, his John Pritchard's son, John, Emily and Sarah and their extended families have all been great people. And I've loved spending time with them and working with them over the years. So I feel terrible for them. And my sympathies go out to that family.
0: May his memory be a blessing.
3: Absolutely. They also like to spend vacations in Hawaii, which I begged for years to get involved in, and he said, no. Pretty much just like that, too. No.
0: Didn't your trip to Hawaii was the Employee of the Year award there? You never won that?
3: No. Apparently John Pritchard won that.
0: I see.
3: No, he loved Hawaii. It came out, and that's a great story to tell, too, sometime. But sympathies to the Pritchard family back in my old area of Galesburg.
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6: 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Dave, a woman on TikTok claims her stomach got super messed up by ground-up cockroaches.
7: Ick, how did they get there?
6: Apparently they can be common in some ground coffees and processed foods, according to Taylor D.
8: Cockroaches love coffee. And there's a 100% chance that if you're drinking ground up coffee, you're probably drinking ground up cockroaches too. And I just recently went to the doctor and they couldn't figure out what was wrong with my GI tract. They thought I had Crohn's disease, a gluten allergy, high low blood pressure, you name it. They also did allergy tests, but do you know what they didn't test for? The ingredient coccinium, which is literally ground up bugs. And it's not only in your coffee, it's also in a lot of processed foods. So then I had to go and get a special test for that, and come to find out that's exactly what I've been allergic to this entire time. And then the doctor laughs like, oh, a little protein never hurt nobody. But in your case, it is hurting you.
7: Wait, you laughed at it? You're
6: not
7: the one
6: who ate cockroaches. Laughed at it. Yeah.
7: Yeah.
6: But so the tip is to buy coffee beans and grind them yourself. Or might I suggest buying coffee beans from Dave Dahl and Dave's Home Roast. It's at daveshomeroast.com.
7: Yeah.
6: Okay. Try them today.
7: Thank you. Sangamon County is trying a 3 percentage point increase in the room tax to fund expansion of the BOS Center. That story is coming up at the bottom of the hour. Also,
9: job creation hits its slowest pace since January, at least according to one private sector analysis. I'm Jim Ryan, ABC News. That story is coming up.
6: Again, that's Dave's Home Roast, 100% cockroach free. It's 826.
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13: I'm Nicole Murray with Your Money Now. GoPro is joining the artificial intelligence craze. The action camera maker announced it will enter into a definitive merger with Starman Optical, a private photonics company, and expand into AI data center and defense markets. Its shares closed up by 40% following the news, and that's according to CNBC. Edmunds data says that roughly 32% of all used car sales in the second quarter of 2026 were for vehicles under $20,000 each. That's down sharply from roughly 55% for the same quarter in 2019. Even if buyers find a used car for less than 20 grand, the price tag is only part of the cost of ownership. Other expenses like repairs and maintenance might be higher than anticipated. Japan's Honda said it is aiming to cut more than $9 billion in costs over the next 4 years and has instructed suppliers to drastically reduce their prices. The plan was first reported upon by Reuters. Futures are mixed before the opening bell. That's Your Money Now.
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2: 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Here's your WTAX Weather on the Nines forecast.
3: While Thrift and Sniff is always looking for donations, clean out those closets and attics. 1633 North Dirksen Parkway. Thrift wild and sniff happy.
4: Well, temperatures soar again for today. Mid to upper 90s easily with the actual temperatures. Feels like temperatures above 100. Heat advisory going to be in place again here all day long. So brace yourselves for this heat and humidity to last at least through Thursday. Another hot one Friday, but could have a couple pop-up storms that do eventually cool us down by just a couple of degrees there. With that WAND weather forecast, I'm meteorologist Nick Patrick.
3: In Springfield right now, it is nice and sunny, but it's also nice and warm, too. The temperature is now at 80 degrees. We'll talk about the county board meeting last night in 10 minutes.
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6: ABC News, I'm Sherry Preston. More attacks in the Middle East overnight. Iran targeting several American allies after the U.S. launched new attacks. One of those strikes, according to Iranian officials, hitting a wedding. The biggest school district in the country is saying absolutely not to AI in middle and elementary school classrooms for a lot of us.
7: New York City Public Schools set to unveil a new policy today banning any generative AI tools for students in preschool through eighth grade, and their teachers won't be able to use AI to grade their assignments. Companion chatbots, those are the ones offering emotional support, will be banned for all grades, including high school, but some high schoolers will take AI literacy classes.
6: ABC's Elizabeth Schulze. Tiger Woods this morning reaching a plea deal after a rollover crash earlier this year in Florida. The DUI charge, he was reduced to reckless driving. He will have to pay fines, and his driver's license is being suspended for 5 years. In circulation right now, a new $1 coin bearing the image of President Trump. This is ABC News.

0: 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Hiring last month fell well short of expectations, at least as measured by the private payroll processor ADP.
1: Using data from 26 million private sector employees nationally to measure job creation, ADP has found that 38,000 positions were gained in August against analysts' expectations of 47,000. That's the slowest pace of job creation since January. The sectors showing gains: education, healthcare, construction, and the leisure and hospitality industry.
0: That's ABC's Jim Ryan. The Secretary of the Army has resigned. Sources say Dan Driscoll made that move after months of growing tension between himself and Defense Secretary Pete Hegseth over the firing of top Army brass, ABC's Lionel Moyes reports.
2: Sources say Driscoll had repeatedly warned the White House about Hegseth's widespread firing of senior military officers, even telling President Trump that Hegseth's removal of some of the Army's most experienced leaders was hurting the force. Sources say President Trump appeared surprised by the extent of the problem. And now the New York Times reports Hegseth is targeting seven more Army officers. Still, the White House saying the president has complete trust in Secretary Hegseth.
0: German leaders claim Russia sent a drone laden with explosives to one of its busiest airports. Germany, not the only place such an operation has occurred. According to European security services and U.S. intelligence sources, various incidents have been happening ever since Russia launched the full-scale war against Ukraine. Here's ABC News foreign correspondent Tom Sufi Burridge.
3: Sometimes, in some of the cases which have gone to court in European countries, the individuals who have been convicted or charged effectively sometimes didn't quite know the full nature of what they were getting into. You know, they were told to go and, you know, set fire to a building, but they weren't really told the reason for it.
0: Sangamon County motel rooms stand to get more expensive. That story after a break. WTAX News Time 8:33.
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0: 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Deeply disappointed. That's how the Springfield Hotel and Lodging Association reacted in a statement after the Sangamon County Board Tuesday night voted 20-5 to allow a 3 percentage point tax on hotels and motels in the county in order to pay for an addition to the BOS Center. As after member Tony Del Giorno said, politicians have this habit of saying something needs to be done and then doing nothing.
10: I call upon all of my colleagues here to think about the future. If we don't do something here, who the hell will?
0: The approval came after an amendment allowing the sales tax rate to be adjusted up until the time that bonds the proceeds pay for are sold, but would be no higher than 3%. Springfield does not have a landlord registry, but that did not stop people from talking about it Tuesday. Tony Nudo, president of the Springfield Area Landlord Association, spoke out against the idea.
11: The argument for landlord registration is a punitive and discriminatory one made by people who just don't like rental property owners. Discriminating against rental properties is discrimination against renters, and they shouldn't have to pay a tax or have their privacy invaded by mandatory reporters just because they rent their home.
0: Nudo's remarks drew a response from Alderman Roy Williams.
12: The only thing I want to ask you to do is to be careful with what you are putting out as facts when nothing exists yet. The sessions haven't started. The landlord's intended sessions where they're going to develop the language that comes to this council.
0: The council has not only resisted enacting a registry, it refused last year to place the idea onto the ballot as a referendum. Governor Pritzker has yet to collect on the bill he sent the White House for the more than $3,000 in tariffs levied upon every Illinois household. Now, that doesn't directly come out of our household budgets, but that's what you get when you divide the $17 billion that's Illinois' share by the number of households. Pritzker's invoiced. President Trump has the attention of Brian Riley of the National Taxpayers Union Foundation.
7: To some extent, it's the hidden tax. It doesn't show up on the bill. At the grocery store, the tax we have on tomatoes or sugar, that's hidden in the price. So anything to help make that clearer, I think, is good. And I'm glad to see people getting creative with that.
0: Riley's talking about a new study showing the impact on each state. Much of Illinois' output here is raw materials.
7: A lot of our tariffs are on things that we need to produce goods in the United States, steel and aluminum being the main examples. So that's all right if you're a steel worker or aluminum worker, in the short run at least. But there are a lot more people that make goods that contain steel or make goods that contain aluminum. And the auto industry is just the most obvious example. So it drives up the cost.
0: Riley's study shows Illinois is fifth in the nation. I'm Dave Dahl on your number one for breaking news in the capital city. 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
13: Dave, a follow-up to a story we've been following for months here on the Morning News Watch.
0: Does it involve an armadillo?
13: No.
0: Okay.
13: No, not quite that. Well, it's worse than that.
0: Oh, no.
13: A registered sex offender by the name of Khalees Crowder, who has a history of arrests in California for allegedly sniffing women's rear ends.
0: Oh, my.
13: This one, you remember now, he's been arrested again at a store where Jimmy Coe is the manager.
14: I know he's harmless, but it's a weird fetish. Crouching down like he normally would, and he'll just look around and then just trying to take the chance to sniff like any woman's butt. First time I caught him, I was like, what is this guy doing? He looks creepy. You want to sniff butt? You could do sniff somewhere else.
13: In this case, the alleged serial butt sniffer, which is a sentence I never thought I'd say on the air, was arrested in Glendale, California. He was close to an elementary school on Friday. KABC Eyewitness News obtained surveillance footage from the Big Save discount store where the suspect can be seen crouching down near an employee who was stocking shelves and taking part in his sick, disgusting fetish. He was arrested for violating terms of his parole. No, really? And the court will now decide what comes next. At last check, he was being held without bail. The last time he was arrested for sniffing was in August of last year, doing it at a Walgreens in Burbank. And he has a number of arrests dating to back to 2021 for the same crime.
0: Does he think he's a dog?
13: Well, he is a dog.
0: Okay.
13: If he doesn't think he's one, he sure is one. Maybe even something worse than a dog.
0: Oh, my.
13: Moron is what he is. You know what, Dave? What? I think this calls for something. Something that I haven't used in a long, long time, it feels like. I bet you miss it.
0: Yeah, a great deal.
13: Yes.
15: Bless your freaking heart, you freaking loser.
13: Yeah. There you go. Yep. You're welcome.
9: 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Here's your WTAX Weather on the Nines forecast.
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16: Well, very little change happening here for us across central Illinois. Hot, humid, and sunny. Copy and paste from yesterday. That's what we have for today. Only difference is maybe a degree warmer. And these winds out of the south continue to bring in that heat and humidity. Mid-70s tonight, upper 90s again for Thursday, scattered storms Friday. With that WAND weather forecast, I'm meteorologist Nick Patrick.
13: In Springfield right now, again, the heat advisory continuing until Friday night at 7. The temperature is above 80 right now. It's now 84 degrees and sunny. Feels like 89 with the humidity at 66%. Anytime the humidity's that high, you're going to feel it, that's for sure. 8:42 now. This is Topic A on the Morning News Watch. I'm Will Stevenson. As we've been telling you about this morning, the Sangamon County Board last night voted 20-5 in favor of a 3% hotel motel tax that could expand the BOS Center. And it's something a couple of people have been working on for the county for a couple of years now. One of those, as you've been hearing in the news today, is Steve Galbraith. He is the Chief Development Officer of Garfield Public Private, and he is the developer of record for this proposed expansion by Sangamon County. You'll hear from him in a few minutes, but first you'll hear from Bill Kruger, Senior Vice President and Principal at CSL International, a wholly owned subsidiary of a company described as specializing in feasibility and planning services for sports, entertainment, convention, and hospitality industries. They both spoke via Zoom to the Sangamon County Board last night. Let's hear what they have to say.
17: Is, you know, how do we attract more private sector investment to kind of build some of the amenities that would make it even a more compelling, walkable, visitor-friendly downtown, like restaurants, bars, retail with character, you know, all these kind of elements and amenities like that. And the reality is, you know, an eight-figure or a nine-figure public investment, frankly, often moves the needle significantly right off the bat. I mean, to the extent that you've got a project like this that's announced, and then you've got this brand new shiny object that is going to be attracting, you know, new groups, more activity, and, you know, effectively double the amount of people that are currently coming to BOS Center, can do a lot indirectly in terms of piquing the interest of people to be a part of this new transformation of your core of your central business district. And so that's kind of the natural evolution that we see in lots of markets when similar things like this happen. But it has to go in tandem with the city or the county in terms of, you know, master planning and thinking about zoning and thinking about some, you know, favorable investment conditions provided to the private sector to really allow that to happen in kind of a coordinated way around the center, because that's where you can really have create the most synergy and the most impact. And then over time, you know, the elevated level of visitation into your core of your downtown, you know, will have lots of beneficial and positive effects for your broader community as well.
18: You have the floor, Ms. Fulgenzi. Any other questions for the presenters at this point? Seeing none. Steve, did you want to make a presentation?
19: Yeah. I've got a couple images, and I've just got a couple points. So I'm going to share a screen. Hopefully, I pop up in kind of the corner. You see a rendering in the background?
18: Yes, we do.
19: Awesome. Hi, I'm members of the board and staff. I'm Steve Galbraith, and I'm a partner and chief development officer with Garfield Public Private. And we were brought on as the development manager by the county. We're working in three state capitals right now. So these issues are very similar that we see time and time again. And Mr. Scheibe, his comments are absolutely correct about the impact of a project like this, not just in the construction industry, but all projects like this bring downstream business, the laundry folks that will clean the tablecloths and the napkins, the distributors that will bring the food or liquor or whatnot, the photographers, the florists, the rental companies. All of these companies continue to grow when you bring in something like this project. And the 3% tax, it's paid by the visitors of Springfield, and it's really only one part of the equation. That's the part of the equation what pays for it. But what the other side is they get this modern new facility that helps Springfield to compete with the others, with Peoria and Bloomington, et cetera. And that's really the important thing to think about. And that's what this rendering shows. This rendering shows what it could be. on the left is the BOS Center. We're looking down Adam Street, the hub off in the distance there, 8th Street off to the right. And here is the this new convention space that really should be the front porch and the living room of downtown Springfield. It's a public building. People could go there, even if you're not going to convention, there'll be an opportunity to have F&B, food and beverage. There'll be opportunities to have a great coffee and market, or maybe a really nice lounge to have a cocktail with your work folks. And you know, the thing to think about here is Springfield has really lost business consistently over about the last 10 years. And I think Representative Coffey showed in an article maybe 17 groups that I think have lost stopped coming to Springfield because of the product that's there. If you've been to the BOS for a meeting, you understand it's compact, it's a bit dark, it's basically in the basement, and this space. We'll tie to that. We're gonna do what we can to really add to that piece. But making all this space light and bright, and with outdoor terraces, and just the opportunity to really be able to see the outside. I think a couple things. Mr. Dahl said, and a couple other speakers spoke about. The current the three largest hotels that were in Springfield were the Crown Plaza, the President Abraham Lincoln, and the Wyndham, and they're 29 years old, 41 years old, and 52 years old, and that is that's kind of one of the issues is that that modern meeting planners want to come and have. Have the IT that they want. They want to be able to stream the meetings for some of their guests, and they want people to be excited about coming to Springfield. And you talk about the chicken and the egg. I mean, you've got to get started. When we do projects like this, we see permits start to getting pulled. As soon as we come out of the ground, you'll start to see permits around the town that will start to happen more and more. And this really becomes, working alongside the hub really becomes a catalyst for this part of downtown. So I'm going to show a couple of images, but this one is really kind of gives you an idea of what it could feel like. And then I'd like to, look at some of these plans. I mean, the space that we're talking about building is going to be flexible meeting space, restaurants, boardrooms, junior ballrooms. I mean, that's a junior ballroom right there that will easily seat 400 people at a reception dinner. Looking up to the next floor, this is a grand ballroom of 30,000 square feet. In this function we have about 1,600 seats in that dinner, but quite honestly, we can fit likely about 2,000 seats for a big gala dinner or a big charity event or an inaugural party. These are the spaces that I think Bill was talking about that have tall ceiling spaces. They're grand. I'm going to show you some renderings here in a second. And the ability, what people are really looking for is to have light in some of these spaces. And so when I show you some of these, and then you see the terraces, these outdoor terraces, every part of this building is meant to be sold. It's not just these meeting space. It's to have cocktail receptions and go out there. It's to have your board meeting, in meeting B there. Right here, you could have meetings, and then breakout space could be outside.
13: Part of what Steve Galbraith had to say, he is the development manager for this project for Sangamon County. And again, the Sangamon County Board last night approved a 3% hotel motel tax that will pay for the BOS Center expansion. More specifically, it will pay for the bonds that are going to be sold to bankroll the expansion over the next several years. Steve Galbraith did say, though, that construction may be still about 2 years away.
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4: With Mike Claiborne, I'm John Rooney, and last night at Dodger Stadium, the Cardinals scored early and often. Two in the second, five in the third, two in the fourth, one in the fifth, one in the seventh, two in the eighth, as the Cardinals were able to put up a 13-8 victory to start a nine-game road trip.
5: The home run ball was big last night for the Cardinals. When you think about Sejacy with a pair, Urias with a home run, Jordan Walker with a home run, Joshua Baez with a home run, that was what the game was all about last night, and hopefully they can build on it today.
4: And it was Leo Bernal making his Major League debut. He drove in a couple of runs with his first big league hit.
5: His first big league hit, and those runs were important at that time of the game, and I thought he was really good behind the plate and handling his staff last night.
4: He handled Michael McGreevy through five. McGreevy got the win, beating Eric Lauer. Tonight, the Cardinals in Game 2 will be facing Yoshinobu Yamamoto. He's 12-8. We're on the air at 8:15. First pitch at 9:10.
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2: 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Here's your WTAX Weather on the Nines forecast.
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4: Temperatures soar again for today. Mid to upper 90s easily with the actual temperatures. Feels like temperatures above 100. Heat advisory going to be in place again here all day long. So brace yourselves for this heat and humidity to last at least through Thursday. Another hot one Friday, but could have a couple pop-up storms that do eventually cool us down by just a couple of degrees there. With that WAND weather forecast, I'm meteorologist Nick Patrick.
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5: From ABC News, Sherry Preston. Another day of verdict watch. The jury in Lindsay Clancy's murder trial has resumed deliberations in trying to decide whether to hold the Massachusetts mom criminally responsible for killing her 3 young children 3 years ago. ABC's Aaron Katursky says jurors told the judge on Tuesday they were deadlocked, and says Katursky, the judge told them he knows how hard it is.
6: The jury must climb inside Clancy's mind during a 20-minute period in January 2023 when she sent her husband to run errands, strangled 5-year-old Cora, 3-year-old Dawson, and 8-month-old Callan, then tried to kill herself, jumping from a 2-story window, leaving herself partially paralyzed.
5: The jury is not sequestered. In another courtroom, this one in Florida, Tiger Woods has changed his plea from not guilty to guilty in a DUI accident from earlier this year. As a part of the deal, he must give up his license for 5 years. Hiring last month across the country a lot slower than expectations.
7: Using data from 26 million private sector employees nationally to measure job creation, ADP has found that 38,000 positions were gained in August against analysts' expectations of 47,000. That's the slowest pace of job creation since January. The sectors showing gains: education, healthcare, construction, and the leisure and hospitality industry.
5: That's ABC's Jim Ryan. The U.S. striking Iran overnight, CENTCOM says, in retaliation for Iran laying mines in the Strait of Hormuz. In Nepal, work continues 1 week after the catastrophic floods that claimed 1,100 lives. ABC's Britt Clenett is in Kathmandu.
8: Crews searching for more than 600 hydropower workers who may still be trapped deep inside mud-filled tunnels holed up in air pockets. Rescuers using thermal drones to get a closer look. So far, no signs of life.
5: Nearly 4,000 people are still missing. New York City banning in all public school classrooms, kids younger than high school, all AI. High schoolers will get lessons on how to use it responsibly. You're listening to ABC News.
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3: From the WTAX Wild Thrift and Sniff News Center, I'm Dave Dahl. Of the complaints public commenter Ken Pesha had about Springfield Tuesday, one was the lack of a landlord registry here.
10: I'm sure some of you may change your mind come election time, how you feel about how the community feels about the landlord registry. At least I sincerely hope so. But that referendum didn't come because the Faith Coalition twisted arms.
3: President of the Springfield Area Landlord Association took the microphone against the idea. A response from Alderman Roy Williams.
11: We need to hear all sides. This is not anti landlord, this is not anti-tenant. This is people coming together to fix a Springfield problem.
3: The attempt to include a landlord registry referendum on the ballot failed last year. Iowa's turn to host the Farm Progress Show, and U.S. Ag Secretary Brooke Rollins was there.
12: We are going to now expand the use of mobile access to surveys, explore opportunities to use pre-filled information where appropriate, and strengthen coordination across the department. We'll talk a little bit about that too. These changes will reduce the duplicative requests that you receive over and over and over again.
13: Rollins also sharing the administration's plan to combat higher fertilizer prices, but also pushing for biofuels to create more demand for corn and soybeans.
12: Corn and soybean growers want more domestic market opportunities so that you do not have to rely on foreign adversaries to buy your grain.
13: From fertilizer and biofuels to paperwork and data, the message here at the Farm Progress Show is clear. What happens in Washington can have a direct impact on the farm.
12: When we reduce the bureaucratic burdens on our farmers, you can spend more time on what you do best.
13: Now, Rowland says there's still a lot of work to be done, but she does say that the Trump administration's policies are, quote, moving in the right direction, end quote. At the Farm Progress Show in Boone, Iowa, Jacob Gordon, WAND News.
3: Heat advisory until 7 Friday night. Sunny, hot, humid, high in the mid to upper 90s. I'm Dave Dahl. Get more news at CapitalCityNow.com.
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0: All right, I want to talk to you a little bit about something that happened in Provo, and I'm going to run out of time on this. But yesterday, closing arguments, and Judge Tony Graff ruled that the Charlie Kirk case can go to trial on every count. I can't believe that was ever in question. Robinson entered a plea of not guilty. Erica Kirk sat in the courtroom with her mother-in-law, and during the prosecution's rebuttal, she put her head in her hands, and the woman next to her just rubbed her back. I mean, and she had a reason to put her head in her hands. You would not believe what this defense attorney said. And it's the word true that I want to focus on. The word true. And we go there next. Also, up to Boston. What's happening with the possible hung jury? What does that mean? All of that next. Here's something interesting about Medicare. Two people can be the same age, live across the street from each other, and still have completely different needs. One takes three prescriptions, the other takes none. One travels constantly. The other has doctors they've seen for 20 years, and they absolutely do not want to leave. So why would we assume the same Medicare plan makes sense for both of them? That's why I tell you about Chapter, because it doesn't. Chapter has licensed Medicare advisors who take the time to understand what actually matters to you. And then they help you compare the plans that are available in your area. And here's something important. Chapter's advisors aren't paid to push you into one plan or another. That, what you don't understand is when you get these other advisors, they are paid by companies to push you into coverage that their company that's paying them is supplying. Chapter's the only one that can look at absolutely every plan, and they do. So when you're looking or your parents are looking for Medicare, make sure you get Chapter. Here's what I want you to do. They're saving about $1,100 a year for people. Just go to pound 250. Just dial pound 250. Say the keyword Chapter. Pound 250, keyword Chapter.
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3: Temperatures have soared once again. Upper 90s for today. Even hotter than yesterday is what it looks like. Winds out of the south, 5 to 15 miles per hour, keeping that very warm and moist air hanging around central Illinois. Feels like temperatures above 100 through at least Friday, maybe even Saturday there. It should finally cool down a little bit for next week. With that WAND weather forecast, I'm meteorologist Nick Patrick.
4: ABC News, I'm Sherry Preston. Tiger Woods in a Florida courtroom changing his not guilty plea to no contest in a DUI arrest from earlier this year. Under terms of the plea, he will receive a fine and have to give up his license for 5 years. The jury in Lindsey Clancy's murder trial has begun deliberations, trying to decide if she should be held criminally responsible for the killing of her three children. With classes set to resume next week, the nation's biggest school system is banning AI for all younger students.
5: New York City Public Schools set to unveil a new policy today banning any generative AI tools for students in preschool through eighth grade, and their teachers won't be able to use AI to grade their assignments. Companion chatbots, those are the ones offering emotional support, will be banned for all grades, including high school, but some high schoolers will take AI literacy classes.
4: ABC's Elizabeth Schulze in Nepal. People are lining up to give their DNA in hopes it will help identify their loved ones after that catastrophic flooding. This is ABC News.
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7: From the WTAX Wild Thrift and Sniff News Center, I'm Dave Dahl. The Sangamon County Board will allow taxes on hotel rooms to go up to 17%. That's what the rate will be when another 3 percentage points are tacked on to the price. So that an expansion VOS center can happen, it's the second highest rate in the state once it takes effect. Springfield Convention and Visitors Bureau head Scott Dahl says it's going to become the norm.
8: The new normal for hotel tax rates in the next 3 to 5 years will be 15 to 17%. This 3% increase will land us at 17%, but that's going to be the new normal. We'll just be just a little bit ahead of it.
7: The expansion, officials say, will help land more conventions in an environment that conventions are seeking these days. Not a room in a basement with low ceilings, not a lot of light. The Abraham Lincoln Presidential Library and Museum has obtained a letter that officials there say may seem familiar.
9: Especially if you're a parent trying to get your kids adjusted to school right now. This letter, otherwise previously unknown, is one written by Mary Todd Lincoln apologizing to son Tad's teacher at the Chicago Academy for sending him back to school, quote, without knowing his lesson in geography. Mary blamed illness for not being able to look the assignment over with Tad. The letter is dated April 17, 1868, 3 years after Abe Lincoln's death, and as Mary and Tad lived in Chicago at the time, in a hotel that eventually was destroyed by the Great Chicago Fire. The letter was donated earlier this year. Will Stevenson, WTAX News.
7: I'm Dave Dahl, and you're number one for breaking news in the Capital City News Talk, 93.9 and AM 1240 WTAX. 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
1: Agriculture Secretary Brooke Rollins yesterday introduced the USDA Data Management Plan. It'll include how farmers report data to the agency and the methodology and timing of government reports. USDA Undersecretary Richard Fordyce says farmers and industry should expect the best from the agency.
2: I think that it's incumbent upon us at USDA to get it and get it right, because we've always been the statisticians. We've always been the record holders, the record keepers, right, of American agriculture. And I think it's an important role. Now, obviously, I don't have a lot to do personally with it, but I think it's a critical role that USDA plays, because they are an unbiased, independent, third-party observer, collector of data, collector of information that issue reports.
1: Fordyce says they'll concentrate on being unbiased and accurate.
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7: Okay, so if they come back with a hung jury, then they have to decide, it's a mistrial, not an acquittal, it's a mistrial. We're going to retry her, offer a plea, or just drop it. Her lawyer says try again. And you know what? There's three children that were strangled in their own home. And I think the state, you know, should retry, honestly. But that's 5 weeks, 85 witnesses, competing psychiatrists, a woman paralyzed from the waist down has been in a hospital for 3.5 years, a father who had asked the world to forgive her days after burying his children. I mean, this is not going to be easy. However, what's probably going to happen is, if there's a mistrial, she'll be institutionalized. And then every year a judge is going to have to say another year, another year, another year. I don't trust the judges, but that's probably what's going to be happening. But just know this jury is not failing. They're doing the hardest thing we ask people to do. Be one of the 12 and say out loud that you're not sure when 11 faces are looking at you and everybody wants to go home. So just stop reading the pink sweaters. Let's wait for the verdict. Okay. Next, data centers, the good, the bad, and the ugly. What's true about these and what is not, and how to negotiate.

0: From the WTAX Wild Thrift and Sniff News Center, I'm Dave Dahl. The prospect of a landlord registration ordinance again came up at City Council Tuesday, one of several topics citizen Ken Pasha touched upon during the public comment time.
1: How do you oppose something that you haven't even read about other than in ideas? That's a really strange way to approach the possibility of change that's been initiated by a signature-gathering campaign from our own very citizens.
0: President of the Springfield Area Landlord Association, Tony Nudo, said the council stands to pass a measure most aldermen will not have to follow.
2: It amuses me that some of the people pushing for it will not have to pay the special tax to rent a home. They won't have to have inspections on their home. They won't have to take off work and have strangers come into their home just because they rent.
0: An alderman cautioned Nudo, reminding him there's no proposal yet. Super Bowl of Agriculture, the Farm Progress Show, is going on in Iowa, and U.S. Agriculture Secretary Brooke Rollins was there. WAND-TV's Jacob Gordon reports.
3: A little hot for my liking, but the latest technology is on display here at the Farm Progress Show. While farmers are talking about what's going on in the fields, they're also keeping a close eye on what's going on in Washington.
4: You know, even before I was sworn in, I promised that we would immediately get to work putting farmers and ranchers and producers back at the center of policymaking.
3: Tuesday, Secretary Rollins announcing plans to modernize how the USDA collects and reports agriculture data.
4: We are going to now expand the use of mobile access to surveys, explore opportunities to use pre-filled information where appropriate. These changes will reduce the duplicative requests that you receive over and over and over again.
3: At the Farm Progress Show in Boone, Iowa, Jacob Gordon, WAND News.
0: Heat advisory till 7 Friday night. Sunny, hot, humid, mid to upper 90s today. I'm Dave Dahl. 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
13: So I am posting at glenbeck.com the good, bad, and the ugly, the truth about data centers, the things that we know are true, the things that we are dependent on, you know, which direction things are going, and then things that are absolutely not true. And in the end, I've got about, 10, 12, 15 questions here, and I'm not going to go through all of them, but you have to know about cooling, you have to know about the water source, you have to ask about the noise, the generators, on-site generation, the taxes that they're going to pay, the jobs, how many jobs, the grid costs, the contract term, the transmission, the setbacks, the baseline, the disclosure, the expansion. All of those things are what you need to know, and I have all of the questions that you need to ask. So this leaves you, if you're a hard no, the strongest ground you have is the noise and the diesel emissions and the subsidy per job, eminent domain, you know, for transmission lines, and the secrecy of the approval process. Okay. These are already documented and they win. Okay. Drop the radiation argument and all of that stuff. Cause it's, I mean, it's just stupid. You don't need it. If you're unsure, the technology isn't, viable for you. And you're unsure that it should be there. What you need to find out is the variables. Two facilities identical size can produce opposite outcomes for a community depending on the cooling, the design, the abatement systems, the setbacks, the noise limits, the wires, everything, everything. So that's why you need to be informed. And it is not, you know, if your family's experience is bad, it most likely is not the development agreement that's coming from the corporations. It's because your politicians did a really bad job on the development agreement. They missed everything. You need to insist that everything is in writing, because there are some bad things that have happened already, and it's because of bad politicians. They're giving the store away. And this is your right. You either do it or don't do it. And I think there's good reasons not to do it, and there's good reasons to do it. But if we're going to do it, can we make sure that it's not because it's Chinese propaganda? Can we do these things on real reasons in your community? Because most of this that you're seeing online, a lot of it is coming from China. It's propaganda made to look like it's coming from here. And look, if you still decide, no, I don't want it, that's fine. Just make sure you're not being convinced because of Chinese propaganda. Do your own homework, because this is a really important thing we have to decide. And, you know, how America decides is how our future is going to be. And whatever America decides is what America decides. And it's everybody's right to decide one way or another. Now, speaking of that, we may not get a jury decision at all. And not because they are they're hung, but because apparently yesterday, we just found out about 20 minutes ago, somebody was standing outside while the jury was coming out, and they had, I don't know, some videos or something about one of the jurors. And apparently it appears as though this was a threat to one of the jurors, and it's coming from one of if that is true, the judge could come out and say, you know, sorry, the jury's been tainted. Somebody felt threatened one way or another.

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1: Temperatures have soared once again. Upper 90s for today, even hotter than yesterday is what it looks like. Winds out of the south, 5 to 15 miles per hour, keeping that very warm and moist air hanging around central Illinois. Feels like temperatures above 100 through at least Friday, maybe even Saturday there. It should finally cool down a little bit for next week. With that WAND weather forecast, I'm meteorologist Nick Patrick.
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2: From ABC News, I'm Michelle Franzen. The jury is back for day five of deliberations in the Lindsey Clancy trial. Yesterday, the jury of nine women and three men telling a judge they could not reach a unanimous decision to determine whether Clancy intentionally killed her three children. Clancy's defense attorneys argue she had a mental health episode due to postpartum psychosis. ABC News chief legal analyst Dan Abrams has more on what happens if there is a mistrial.
3: You've got retry it, you've got reach a deal, or you've got drop the charges. I've got to believe if this case is hung, if they're at an impasse, that these prosecutors are going to want to try to reach some sort of deal.
2: The nation's largest school district ushering in restrictions for AI. New York City's Mayor Zoran Mandani says the New York City schools will ban artificial intelligence in K through 8 schools.
4: Our job is to give every student the knowledge, the independence, and the confidence they need to build a future of their own choosing. That means safeguarding the teacher-student relationship, refusing to surrender our classrooms to profit motives, and above all, it means protecting childhood.
2: The use of AI will also be limited for high school students. The U.S. continuing to carry out strikes on Iranian targets. ABC's Mary Bruce has the latest.
5: For the second time in 3 days, the U.S. launching fresh strikes, accusing Iran of trying to lay mines in the Strait of Hormuz. The Pentagon also targeting Iran's radar systems. Iran firing missiles and drones at U.S. allies, including Jordan, Kuwait, and Bahrain. Iran also accusing the U.S. of hitting civilian areas, including a wedding. Iranian state media posting video which they say shows the aftermath of the attack.
2: President Trump in a social media post floating the idea of changing the name, he says, to Trump Strait. Today marks 1 week since the catastrophic flooding in Nepal and Tibet. The death toll now over 1,100. 3,900 others are still missing, including Americans. 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
7: From the WTAX Wild Thrift and Sniff News Center, I'm Dave Dahl. Of the complaints public commenter Ken Pesha had about Springfield Tuesday, one was the lack of a landlord registry here.
8: I'm sure some of you may change your mind come election time, how you feel about how the community feels about the landlord registry. At least I sincerely hope so. But that referendum didn't come because the Faith Coalition twisted arms.
7: President of the Springfield Area Landlord Association took the microphone against the idea. A response from Alderman Roy Williams.
9: We need to hear all sides. This is not anti-landlord. This is not anti-tenant. This is people coming together to fix a Springfield problem.
7: The attempt to include a landlord registry referendum on the ballot failed last year. Iowa's turn to host the Farm Progress Show, and U.S. Ag Secretary Brooke Rollins was there.
10: We are going to now expand the use of mobile access to surveys, explore opportunities to use pre-filled information where appropriate, and strengthen coordination across the department. We'll talk a little bit about that too. These changes will reduce the duplicative requests that you receive over and over. And

0: over again?
1: Rollins also sharing the administration's plan to combat higher fertilizer prices, but also pushing for biofuels to create more demand for corn and soybeans.
0: And corn and soybean growers want more domestic market opportunities so that you do not have to rely on foreign adversaries to buy your grain.
1: From fertilizer and biofuels to paperwork and data, the message here at the Farm Progress Show is clear. What happens in Washington can have a direct impact on the farm.
0: When we reduce the bureaucratic burdens on our farmers, they can spend, you can spend more time on what you do best.
1: Now, Rowland says there's still a lot of work to be done, but she does say that the Trump administration's policies are, quote, moving in the right direction, end quote. At the Farm Progress Show in Boone, Iowa, Jacob Gordon, WAND News.
2: Heat advisory until 7 Friday night. Sunny, hot, humid, high in the mid to upper 90s. I'm Dave Dahl. 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

0: So did you find people who, men who are channeling all of this, I don't know, emptiness or whatever, and they've come into a successful reinvention, or go ahead.
1: I interview men who are making money being anti-woke influencers. And right now, you know, when I wrote Save Me Public Shame 10 years ago, the people with the power were on the left. And that's all changed since Elon Musk took over X and the left fragmented into places like Blue Sky. And so I look at the anti-woke influencer world, and the influencers would freely admit to me that every time they do a nuanced interview, they lose money. Every time they get somebody with extreme content, they make money. So it becomes, so a little bit like my lawn care influencer having to dress up as a baby because that's what the algorithms told him to. The anti-woke world, I think, are becoming more and more vociferous culture warriors. And I think that is, you know, some culture wars are good, some culture wars are bad, but basically what I see are these guys just sort of prodding away at each other down here, fighting and fighting and fighting while the tech billionaires are getting richer and richer and richer and are living off all of that. And so part of my book is a kind of screed against succumbing to culture wars, because I don't like using words like enemy, but the real enemy, I think, are these billionaires who are prodding at our resentments and just making money out of us.
0: I think the algorithm, anybody who is pushing the algorithms and they know exactly what they're doing, I think they're really bad people. So is there a way to reverse this? Is there a way? What advice do you have for our culture?
1: Well, this is a crisis of structure and purpose. I went to the castle because I was just out of hospital and I was desperate for some purpose in my life. My castle owner was desperate for purpose in his life, and that's why he was inviting all of these women to his castle to take part in his skeevy fake reality show. So this is a crisis of purpose. A lot of people are losing their purpose in life. A lot of people are isolated. You know, the statistic is that there's more than 7 million men in America who aren't only unemployed, they aren't even looking for jobs. Mm-hmm. They've just bowed out. So some people are responding to these changes by folding in on themselves and isolating. Others are responding by lashing out in increasingly disinhibited ways. And I think you see that at the extreme end of the anti-woke world and so on. And I think the solution to isolation and a lack of purpose is to go out, is to find structure in your life, is to find purpose, is to do good, is not to isolate and, you know, and lose yourself down these algorithms, because that just leads to horror. And we're also coming to it. You know, 39% of Americans now identify as content creators. This is such a
0: huge...
1: Holy
0: cow.
1: I know.
0: That is terrifying. John, thank you. John Ronson, the name of the book is The Castle. John Ronson is the author. And by the way, I know you're living in New York, so I can say this. It's not hospital. I didn't go to hospital. I went to the hospital. You're an American now. Speak American. You're in America. John Ronson, The Castle. Get it. All right. 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Dogs have absolutely no respect for time. They don't care if you have a meeting in 10 minutes. They don't care. They don't care that it's 5:30 in the morning. If there's a ball, the ball should be thrown. If there's a walk, the walk should happen right now. 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
5: Temperatures have soared once again, upper 90s for today, even hotter than yesterday is what it looks like. Winds out of the south, 5 to 15 miles per hour, keeping that very warm and moist air hanging around central Illinois. Feels like temperatures above 100 through at least Friday, maybe even Saturday there. It should finally cool down a little bit for next week. With that WAND weather forecast, I'm meteorologist Nick Patrick.
6: ABC News, I'm Michelle Franzen. The U.S. is ramping up strikes again on Iranian targets, driving up oil and gas prices, and concerns about the broader economy. Here's ABC's Lionel Moyes.
7: Mortgage and credit card rates here at home are spiking, and the government's more than $40 trillion debt is getting even more expensive to pay off. Economists fear inflation will get worse, and the possibility of the Federal Reserve raising interest rates is driving borrowing costs even higher.
6: Jurors in Massachusetts back deliberating in the Lindsey Clancy trial. The judge urging them to keep trying to reach a unanimous verdict after the jury signaled they were stuck on determining if Clancy had criminal intent when she killed her three children or had a mental breakdown. Tiger Woods changing his plea today to no contest on an amended charge of reckless driving from the previous DUI charge. His license suspended for 5 years. The U.S. Mint announcing $1 coins featuring President Trump's likeness have entered circulation as of today and are for sale. This is ABC News.
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9: From the WTAX Wild Thrift and Sniff News Center, I'm Dave Dahl. The Sangamon County Board will allow taxes on hotel rooms to go up to 17%. That's what the rate will be when another 3 percentage points are tacked on to the price. So that an expansion VOS center can happen, it's the second highest rate in the state once it takes effect. Springfield Convention and Visitors Bureau head Scott Dahl says it's going to become the norm.
10: The new normal for hotel tax rates in the next 3 to 5 years will be 15 to 17%. This 3% increase will land us at 17%, but that's going to be the new normal. We'll just be just a little bit ahead of it.
9: The expansion, officials say, will help land more conventions in an environment that conventions are seeking these days. Not a room in a basement with low ceilings, not a lot of light. The Abraham Lincoln Presidential Library and Museum has obtained a letter that officials there say may seem familiar.
11: Especially if you're a parent trying to get your kids adjusted to school right now. This letter, otherwise previously unknown, is one written by Mary Todd Lincoln apologizing to son Tad's teacher at the Chicago Academy for sending him back to school, quote, without knowing his lesson in geography. Mary blamed illness for not being able to look the assignment over with Tad. The letter is dated April 17, 1868, 3 years after Abe Lincoln's death, and as Mary and Tad lived in Chicago at the time, in a hotel that eventually was destroyed by the Great Chicago Fire. The letter was donated earlier this year. Will Stevenson, WTAX News.
9: I'm Dave Dahl, and you're number one for breaking news in the Capital City News Talk, 93.9 and AM 1240 WTAX. 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

0: I'm Dan Loney with Your Money Now. New York Fed President John Williams said that the recent rise in Treasury yields is connected to a strong economy. Speaking with CNBC, he added that he wants to take a wait-and-see approach to whether a rate increase is needed. Williams mentioned the fact that the buildup in AI, data centers, and technology is an aid to the growth as well. Shares of computer giant Dell are up 6.25% today. It posted a beat last quarter and a forecast for the current quarter and fiscal year that's ahead of projections as well. Revenue was just shy of $47 billion, which is up 58% year over year. Its Infrastructure Solutions Group, which targets data center hardware, saw revenue up 89%. Wall Street stocks are higher across the board. The Dow Industrial Average right now is up more than 250 points. The NASDAQ is up more than 100. West Texas crude is up 3% at $91 a barrel. That's Your Money Now.
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3: USDA Undersecretary for Farm Production and Conservation Richard Fordyce says the agency has a responsibility to deliver timely and accurate information to industry and farmers.
4: If we can demonstrate that we're accessing the very best data sources available on the globe, which that's what we would do, and we have a level of transparency and explain how these reports come together, what data informs those reports, how those reports were generated, and they do to a degree, but I think the proposal is to do it at even a deeper level. And then maybe the space of time between these reports is a little smaller, so we don't end up with a January WASD that found 1 million acres of corn that nobody knew existed.
3: Fordyce says the USDA data management plan promises to deliver easier reporting methods for farmers as well as more timely and accurate data for crop reporting.
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4: Temperatures have soared once again, upper 90s for today, even hotter than yesterday is what it looks like. Winds out of the south, 5 to 15 miles per hour, keeping that very warm and moist air hanging around central Illinois. Feels like temperatures above 100 through at least Friday, maybe even Saturday there. It should finally cool down a little bit for next week. With that WAND weather forecast, I'm meteorologist Nick Patrick.
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5: From ABC News, I'm Michelle Franzen. The war with Iran intensifying, with U.S. carrying out fresh strikes, keeping

0: gas prices elevated. ABC's Elizabeth Schulze says it's also taking a toll on overall costs, including borrowing money here in the U.S.
1: This is concerning investors globally, because if it gets that much more expensive to borrow money, we're in a lot of debt as a country. That means it is also getting more expensive for the federal government to pay off its debt as those rates go up. And the people who own bonds, it's investors, it's other countries. It's, you know, this is a huge part, kind of foundation of the global economy.
0: Israel's Prime Minister Benjamin Netanyahu visited parts of Gaza today. It follows Israeli forces launching strikes in Gaza City. The IDF claims they captured a key Hamas leader. The U.S. brokered ceasefire deal from nearly a year ago called for a stop in fighting. ABC's Tom Sufi Burridge says Netanyahu is facing elections.
2: Israel is not compromising in terms of trying to move the Trump peace plan forward because, you know, in the last year, the health ministry in Gaza says that more than 1,300 people have been killed. So the war has gone on. It has dropped to a lower level. But the situation for Gazans remains pretty desperate. Most of them live in, temporary accommodation in tents. The health system in Gaza is still very dire.
0: Remnants of Tropical Storm Edward continue to churn over land after making landfall yesterday along the Louisiana-Texas border.
3: Parked northeast of Houston, Tropical Depression Edward is raining itself out at a rate of 2 to 4 inches per hour and driving up the threat of flash flooding in the region between Dallas and Houston. No injuries have been reported, but the storm has knocked out power to over 70,000 homes and businesses near the Texas-Louisiana border.
0: ABC's Jim Ryan. The jury continues deliberations in the Lindsey Clancy trial, the judge urging them to keep trying to reach a unanimous verdict after the jury signaled that they were stuck on determining if Clancy had criminal intent when she killed her three children. 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
4: 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I've been surfing here since I was a kid. 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
6: From the WTAX Wild Thrift and Sniff News Center, I'm Will Stevenson. Deeply disappointed, that's how the Springfield Hotel and Lodging Association reacted in a statement after the Sangamon County Board last night voted 20-5 to allow a 3% tax on hotels and motels in the county in order to pay for an addition to the BOS Center. That was after member Tony Del Giorno said politicians have this habit of saying something needs to be done than doing nothing.
7: I call upon all of my colleagues here to think about the future. If we don't do something here, who the hell will?
6: The approval came after an amendment allowing the sales tax rate to be adjusted up until the time the bonds that proceeds pay for are sold, but it would be no higher than 3%. Catholics from the Peoria area are eagerly preparing for a long-awaited beatification service of the late Archbishop Fulton Sheen. The Peoria native was a popular TV priest who had a towering impact on 20th century Catholicism. The September 24th service in St. Louis will formally designate him Blessed Fulton Sheen, one step away from sainthood. No one is more eagerly anticipating the ceremony than Bonnie Engstrom. When her son was born without a pulse in 2010, she and other Catholics sought the heavenly prayers of Sheen for healing. The Catholic Church concluded that the boy's resuscitation was a miracle and credited it to Sheen's prayers, making him eligible for beatification. Our forecast from WAND-TV, a heat advisory till 7 p.m. Friday. Sunny, hot, and humid today, high in the mid to upper 90s. Tonight, clear, low in the mid-70s. Sunny again tomorrow with another high in the upper 90s. I'm Will Stevenson, News Talk 93.9 and AM 1240 WTA.
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11: The whole world gone crazy!
12: Yes. And the answer to that is yes.
10: Yeah, I think so. Let's start with the Lindsey Clancy trial, David.
13: Oh, yeah, so you've got a deadlocked jury. There's a lady that got arrested for taking pictures of the jurors.
10: Intimidation.
12: That is intimidation. Yes.
13: Yeah, it is. And they're going to throw the book at her. And some of these ladies on TikTok have just gone insane.
10: Yeah.
13: With the same Lindsey stuff. And I've seen some pushback saying, well, you're dismissing postpartum depression and psychosis. I haven't seen anybody serious do that to suggest that that's not a thing.
10: No.
13: I think everybody kind of understands, or most reasonable people understand that, yeah, a lot can happen. A lot does happen physically with a woman after giving birth to a child. That's true.
10: Mm-hmm. Agree.
13: But the point is like this, there is, again, this segment of women very active online who are showing up in support of a woman who murdered her three children.
10: Yes.
13: Which is insane.
10: Yes.
13: And so this lady, I just happen to see this lady on TikTok. Well, she's managed to bring race into the Lindsey Clancy triple murder trial.
10: Race?
13: Yeah.
10: I haven't heard this one. Okay.
14: Imagine for a minute, if you will, if Patrick Clancy was a black man.
10: Okay.
14: This is why I stand on this hill, that being married to a white man is the most dangerous kind of man to be married to. I saw a male black content creator.
10: Hold on. A white man. What'd he do?
12: Well, there's a theory running out there that he did it.
10: Yeah, but only nuts believe that.
12: Well, yeah, but it's out there.
10: Okay. All right, go ahead.
14: I saw a male black content creator on here this morning talking about how white women aren't afraid of anything. They will show up at your door in the middle of the night with your Uber Eats with pit bulls running around because we don't care. And I want to be abundantly clear why that is. It's because as white women, we've lived under the biggest oppressors in this world, which is white men.
13: Okay.
12: Oh, my God.
13: Yeah, that's trying too hard, lady.
10: Oh,
13: by the way,
10: gosh.
13: she also talked about her ex-husband.
10: Mm-hmm. Really?
13: Yeah.
12: No, ex would be, that poor guy.
13: No, that guy's the
10: poor guy.
13: Freest man in the world. Yeah,
12: well, that's what he said. Yeah, but he left in a body bag, I'm sure.
13: No, man, he's Andy Dufresne at the end of Shawshank. You know, sure, I had to crawl through all of that crap.
12: Yeah, but I'm done with
13: it,
12: man.
13: I'm a free man now.
12: I'm done with it.
10: That's a great take, David.
12: I'll never even date again. I'm done.
10: I mean, we're used to people making everything about race. That's a new award right there.
12: Yeah, I've never heard that one before.
10: That's something. So where we're at now is the judge is saying, hey, go back in there.
13: Yeah.
10: And you got the one juror saying, this is very frustrating. Not saying it, but her facial expressions are saying that. And apparently, as you mentioned before, you got the two women that wore pink the other day.
13: Yeah.
10: They're on Team Lindsay.
13: That's oh my gosh. That's the assumption, yes.
10: Yes. Well, I would imagine that's probably true.
12: And if it's a mistrial, you just start all over again, right?
13: Pretty much,
12: if the prosecution wants to do it again.
13: And I think they do.
12: I think they do, too.
10: Oh, yeah.
12: But I heard a lawyer describe it as a mulligan in golf. It's like a mulligan. It's like it never happened.
10: Okay.
12: You just start over.
10: All right. Yeah, real golf doesn't have mulligans, but whatever.
12: No, not real golf, no.
10: That's fine. Speaking of golf, Tiger Woods, oh my gosh.
13: Oh, yeah.
10: 5 years. Lost his license. Does that seem fitting?
13: That dude should never have a driver's license again. How many cars does that guy have to roll before they just say, you know what, you can't drive anymore, Tig?
10: Yeah. Are you surprised they took the deal?
13: Not really, because I think they were probably looking at something way more serious.
12: I agree.
10: Like jail time.
12: Yeah, and discovery would have been embarrassing.
10: Oh, my gosh. Yeah. I still think there are a lot of people surprised, because it is Tiger Woods, that it's 5 years. I don't think it's unjust.
12: I don't either. That's a chauffeur that he should have had to begin with.
10: But that's going to be a lifestyle change.
12: Oh, my gosh, yeah.
10: And, I mean, obviously, he can afford to go wherever he wants, whenever, and have a driver.
12: Mm-hmm.
10: But I think part of his thing was having the, quote, privacy.
13: Yeah.
10: Well, to do what he wanted to do.
12: Yeah, but to get the last one out of your gourd and then go drive. Yeah.
10: Well, and, you know, with the NDAs that people have to sign to work for Tiger, there should be really no fear that somebody's going to go blabbing whatever to anybody. So that's always part of it. Unless you figure, okay, the money I'll make off of telling my story is going to be worth what I'm going to get sued for breaking the non-disclosure. But, yeah. So that story's out there. More on that a little bit later. Then we've got this thing going on with Canada, a little trade war.
13: Oh, yeah. And the Canadian Prime Minister, Mark Carney, he wants Trump to stop being such a big fat meanie to him online. Here's his update on the trade negotiations.
10: Okay.
5: Our message, first off, has always been, our plan has always been standing up for Canada first and foremost here at home, building Canada at home, diversifying abroad. Everyone in the world wants to do more with Canada, and we're doing that in a way that's in the best interest of Canadian workers, Canadian families, Canadian businesses. That's first. There's a positive opportunity that has always existed with the United States for a mutually beneficial trade deal that respects Canadian sovereignty. And when the Americans stop doing memes, stop throwing shade, stop trying to be tough, and start being serious about having those discussions, we can have those discussions. But it's not constructive, but that's their democracy.
10: Okay.
12: Stop throwing shade.
13: Throwing shade. By the way, the update is Apple Maps has fallen in line. It is now Lake America.
10: I know.
12: It does something.
10: It's just hilarious.
12: It makes them nuts. They just twist themselves into a knot over this.
10: Oh, yeah.
12: I mean, they're just losing their minds.
10: The Rachel Maddow lookalike on PMS Now. What's that dude's name? Chris Hayes?
13: Oh, Chris Hayes, yeah. The guy
10: he was losing his mind over it.
12: Yeah,
10: really?
12: They've lost their minds, yeah.
10: Yeah.
12: It's funny to watch. Christopher Cross, that singer, do a rant on stage in Ontario the other night about how he's embarrassed to be an American and how we're wrong to treat our Canadian brothers like that and all this.
13: Christopher.
12: I'm like, you're Christopher Cross, man.
13: You should be embarrassed to be Christopher Cross.
12: Shut up, dude. Sing your three hits and be gone. Yes. What is wrong with you? It was bold print too. Christopher Cross scolds U.S. It's Christopher Cross. Think about the guys who used to wear their clothes backwards, that crisscross. You know, they had a bigger hit.
10: Oh, yeah.
12: Yeah.
10: Jump, wiggity whack. Wiggity whack. Wiggity whack.
12: Wiggity wiggity whack.
10: Yeah, yeah, yeah. So is that group?
12: No, it's him.
10: Yes.
12: The bloated singer of sailing.
10: Yes. Wow.
13: Now I need to know what Crisscross, the hip hop duo, has to say about it.
12: Yeah, exactly. Right. Let's go to them next.
10: I would love to see a tour with Christopher Cross and Crisscross.
12: Yeah. Talk about a diverse audience.
10: No kidding.
12: Wow.
10: Well, I would wonder, does anyone really care?
12: I remember going to a Bulls game and that Crisscross played, the Chicago Bulls game.
10: Yeah.
12: And all these guys with their season tickets are dressed to the nines and they're looking at this thing like, what is this going on out there?
10: Yeah, because the clothes are on backwards.
12: Backwards are jumping around. Yeah.
10: Hilarious. Of course, you got the Senate races going on, and the big one that's talked about a lot is Michigan. with Abdul El-Sayed. Did you know there is no American dream, according to him?
12: This guy.
10: It's something, man.
7: See, contrary to what we're taught, that we are the land of opportunity, where anyone with a dollar and a dream can make it. In fact, too few people have that first dollar. Economic data shows us that if you want to achieve the American dream, well, you should move to Canada, because it's twice as likely there. Here, where you start predicts where you end.
10: Twice, so you can go on tour with Christopher Cross.
12: Yeah, right, yeah, exactly.
13: Twice as likely by what metric? I mean, Canada's economy has been stagnant for years.
12: Yes.
13: Like, what is... That doesn't even make sense. And is there some class that these guys are going to? Because him, Mamdani, James Tallarico, all of these dudes...
12: Yeah.
13: They speak with the exact same cadence.
12: You're right. You're absolutely right. Yes.
10: That is true. Yeah. Well, and then there's... I saw this whole piece today. Was it New Republic Slate? One of those far left. Saying, hey... The Democrats need to quit sabotaging Tallarico and El-Sayed. You need them to win. You're getting in the way of them winning, talking about their different policies. It's like, listen, as far as the Democratic Party, they can fight it out all day. Who cares? But they're sabotaging them?
13: Right.
10: By saying they don't agree
13: right.
10: with their stances on things? And it does seem like James Carville's had it with the whole Democratic Socialist dump.
8: I can't answer for these left-wing idiots. I won't tell the Democratic Socialists, why use, if you hate the Democratic brand so much, why use our words?
9: Yeah.
8: Go call yourself something else. Call yourself the Socialists of America. Don't put the first word in your title Democratic, because that's the party, that's our party. Don't use our name. Use, make up your own name.
10: Yeah. And El-Sayed saying, I'm not socialist. I never said I was socialist. What are you talking about? Just all look at your policies.
13: Well, who are you just campaigning with? An avowed communist.
10: 100%.
12: But they're all
10: but
12: doing
10: don't
12: it
10: ask
12: now.
10: About that.
12: Yeah. Tallarico's doing the same thing. He's running away from it now.
10: Yeah. Well, that was the thing. He's at this black roundtable in Detroit. Abdul is. You know, because black people don't like socialists. He's trying to say, what? I'm not.
7: The point I make is I'm not a socialist. I've never called myself a socialist. Like, people like to call me a socialist, right? People like to call me all kinds of things. But I'm for small business. And I want our tax dollars to be spent on infrastructure and small business. That's what I want. And healthcare, right? And I would ask that you move that message as you're having that conversation.
10: Yeah. We can get into more of that later. You know, I'm looking at different things we were going to cover today. Because we all bring in different things.
12: Yep.
10: And I don't know why someone is saying Jose Altuve is... can you even say the R word?
13: I don't know. He's the R word, according to a White Sox play-by-play guy.
10: Really?
13: Yeah, he's calling the Astros game, and this is the voice of the Sox, John Schriffen. Said this about Jose Altuve as he was flying out to center.
10: Okay.
15: Wake up for another half inning. To center field, Tristan Peters is there. Altuve retired.
10: Whoa!
15: As we start this bottom of the fourth.
13: The thing is, though, this is not the first time that an announcer has done that at a baseball game.
10: Really?
13: Yeah, Gary Thorne did it 11 years ago to Albert Pujols.
10: Wow, okay.
16: Runner going down to third base. Nice play, Machado. He'll make the throw over. Pujols is retarded. Retired. Nope.
10: Well, see, MLB is racist.
13: Ableist.
12: I like Gary Thorne, too, when he says that.
13: Yeah, he stuck the landing pretty well.
12: Yeah. Yes, he did.
10: My gosh.
15: Altuve retarded.
10: See, that's just terrible.
16: Pujols is retarded.
10: Oh, these people.
13: That one sounded much more crisp and professional.
10: I'll say that. Man, oh, man.
12: Oh, boy.
10: If you have your friend in the business, you're offering, listen, $100 if you slip it in there today. No, you can't do it.
12: Oh, man.
10: Okay. Much to get to. And the five stories we're watching today, straight ahead.

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9: The Markley Van Camp and Robbins Show. 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
10: Yeah, right?
9: I'm fine there.
11: It's going around.
9: Yeah, it is.
10: I think it is. Yeah.
9: Now the five stories we're watching today.
12: One, two, three, four, five.
11: Tiger Woods, number five, has entered a plea deal in his DUI case and won't be able to have a driver's license for 5 years. Number four, Texas
13: really
11: Democrats.
13: You something loose, Tiger.
11: Number four, Texas Democrats are furious because the third largest county in the state cut the number of polling sites. Commissioners in Tarrant County eliminated 92 Election Day polling locations, leaving the county with a paltry 224 sites.
9: Uh-oh.
11: And residents can vote at any of them, and that's terrible. It's Jim Crow 2.0. Number three, about 5,000 U.S. sailors and Marines aboard the USS Abraham Lincoln are stopping in the resort city of Pattaya in Thailand for a rest and relaxation break after several months at sea in the Iran conflict. I saw a Navy veteran who said, oh boy, prepare for a shortage of penicillin and personal lubricant. It's a long time to be on a boat, man.
14: Quite a party.
11: Yeah.
14: Oh, buddy.
11: Oh, boy. Number two, a 56-year-old woman was caught photographing jurors in the Lindsey Clancy triple murder trial yesterday. Dawn Light could face up to 20 years in prison. Number one, Tyler Robinson, this is the man accused of assassinating Charlie Kirk, will stand trial after a Utah judge ruled that prosecutors did present enough evidence to move forward on all seven charges against him. The judge also ruled that prosecutors may continue seeking the death penalty in the case.
9: Okay.
10: Man, it takes a long time.
11: Yes, it does.
10: Jeez.
14: You know, it's frustrating, isn't it?
10: Yeah, it is.
14: I don't know how many times we'll see a story, and you're like, one of you guys will say, just today. Go take care of this today.
10: Yeah, get it done.
14: We know they're guilty. You know.
10: Yeah, what are we doing here? We're wasting everybody's time.
14: Be done with it. There's a conversation online people were having about a skill that a lot of people think they're really good at until they meet someone who's actually great at it. Is there anything that comes to mind?
11: I thought I was a pretty good shot until the first time I went to an actual, like, serious competition. I was embarrassed.
14: Talking about shooting guns.
11: Yeah.
14: Well, yeah, I mean, if it's just like you and your buddies, you're like, hey, man, he's a really good shot. And then you go up against guys that compete?
11: Yes.
14: Yeah.
10: I think I learned at a very young age. You know, it's like the old heater wasn't enough to get by, and you start getting rocked if you're a pitcher, and you go, okay, I'm not as good as I thought I was.
14: Oh, yeah.
10: Because we all kind of get to that point at some point in time.
14: Oh, yeah.
10: We're all told, you know, so.
14: Well, it's like in baseball, if you learned a curveball before most people,
10: mm-hmm.
14: and you were facing guys that weren't used to seeing a curveball,
10: right.
14: you could puff your chest up a little bit until
10: yeah.
14: you know, threw that curve with the bases loaded
10: mm-hmm.
14: and up to a lefty that knew how to hit a curveball.
10: Yeah, the old hanger.
14: Yep. And it's 40 feet over the fence.
10: Yes. Oh, yeah.
14: That's and when I still you go, remember the feeling.
10: Yeah.
11: Yeah, that got personal there.
14: Well, Damon Sugart, man.
10: Boom!
13: You never forget their names. Oh, that's thing. I know.
14: And we're shaking hands after the game, and he goes, we were buddies. He was from a different town. And he goes, that's a nice curveball, but don't ever throw it to a lefty. It comes right into you. I'm like, yeah, lesson learned. Thank you.
11: Thanks for teaching me that important life lesson.
10: Yeah. Well, you get humbled real quick. Yeah.
14: Well, yeah. People mention fighting. People think they're good at fighting until there's somebody that's actually really good at fighting.
10: Yeah.
14: Yeah. You've seen it happen.
11: Oh, yeah.
14: Many times. People mention teaching. They got a pretty good teacher until they come into somebody, run across somebody that's a really good teacher. Or as driving. Think you're a good driver until you are around somebody that actually races. A lot of writers think that.
10: Oh, gosh. The world's full of writers.
14: Oh, yeah. And they mention anything that's played casually, like bowling, darts, cornhole. Like, you could beat your buddies quite often, but then you come up against somebody that's really good at it, and you just get smoked.
11: Someone who brings his own bean bags to cornhole? You're like, oh, no.
14: I haven't seen that.
10: No,
11: you haven't?
10: Oh, yeah. Oh, yeah.
11: Yeah.
14: Oh, boy.
10: Yeah.
14: Yeah, I'd want no part of that.
10: It's like the dart guy who brings his own darts.
14: Hey, what are you saying?
10: Well, I mean, he opens up the case, you're immediately like, uh-oh.
11: That was Jamie Markley.
10: Yeah, he had his own case.
14: That wasn't because I was that good. It's because bar darts suck. That was the thing. And I don't know anything about this, David. I know you did some acting. Is that true with acting?
11: Oh, yeah. There are a lot of people who think they're going to be really good, and then as soon as they see themselves back on camera, it's like, oh, that was awful.
14: Yeah. Oh, okay. There you go. Pretty interesting.
10: Always somebody better than you.
14: Oh, yeah.
10: No matter what you do.
14: Yeah. Man, there was an interesting interview with this dude from the UK talking about the comparison between New York and London. A little frightening. That much more straight ahead.

0: even hotter than yesterday is what it looks like. Winds out of the south, 5 to 15 miles per hour, keeping that very warm and moist air hanging around central Illinois. Feels like temperatures above 100 through at least Friday, maybe even Saturday there. It should finally cool down a little bit for next week. With that WAND weather forecast, I'm meteorologist Nick Patrick.
1: ABC News, I'm Michelle Franzen. In Massachusetts, jurors continuing their deliberations in the trial of Lindsay Clancy, the mother charged with killing her three children. Even though the jury signaled yesterday they cannot reach a decision, ABC's Sophie Flay has more on the makeup of the jury.
2: ABC News legal analyst Bernardo Villalona says the life experience of those nine women and three men on the jury matters.
3: Jury composition plays a huge role in deliberations. We don't know if any of those women are mothers. We don't know whether they've suffered any type of postpartum depression, or if any of the 12 jurors that are sitting suffered any form of depression, which plays a role as well.
2: If jurors come back today and say they're still deadlocked, the judge can send them back again today before he has the discretion to declare a mistrial.
1: The U.S. carrying out more strikes on Iranian targets, driving up oil and gas prices and economic concerns. Remnants of Edward moving further inland in Texas, bringing the risk of flooding to the region. This is ABC News.
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5: From the WTAX Wild Thrift and Sniff News Center, I'm Will Stevenson. Springfield does not have a landlord registry, but that did not stop people from talking about it yesterday. Tony Nudo, president of the Springfield Area Landlord Association, spoke out against the idea.
6: The argument for landlord registration is a punitive and discriminatory one made by people who just don't like rental property owners. Discriminating against rental properties is discrimination against renters, and they shouldn't have to pay a tax or have their privacy invaded by mandatory reporters just because they rent their home.
5: Alderman Roy Williams' response.
7: The only thing I want to ask you to do is to be careful with what you are putting out as facts when nothing exists yet. The sessions haven't started. The landlords intended sessions where they're going to develop the language that comes to this council.
5: A registry has not been enacted yet. The Illinois State Fairgrounds has become something of a mecca in the world of dirt track motorcycle racing. That's how Jared Mees sees it. He's the promoter of the Springfield Mile, which is back at the fairgrounds this weekend.
8: You got to talk about like how iconic it is, you know, how legendary this race is. This is, you know, one of the longest running flat track races in the world. It's the biggest race in the world, flat track race in the world. I mean, it was so big, you know, and I've said this before, but this place was so big and iconic that back in the day, just winning this race alone crowned you the Grand National Championship. So you go here, you win, you are the champion.
5: Now, Mees tells me it's part of a 16-race series. Well, more than that, it's the last two races of the series to crown the champion. The races are over the weekend while activities start tomorrow. I'm Will Stevenson on your number one for breaking news in the capital city, News Talk 93.9 and AM 1240 WTAX. 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
6: 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Jamie Markley, David Van Camp, Scott Robbins. Interesting interview. Daily Wire. A guy named Thomas Corbett Dillon. He's from the UK. He was Boris Johnson's advisor.
3: Oh.
6: Back in the day. And he was on to talk about what we're seeing in the United States, the far left and Muslims coming together in politics. And was asked, you know, isn't that what you saw basically in the UK like 10 to 20 years ago? Right.
7: Exactly nailed it. That's exactly what they did. They totally got into bed with the left, and the left welcomed them with open arms. They sort of cheered them on and waved them on. They helped elect them into positions across London, across the country. And then, of course, they get the power, and then they say, hey, by the way, your pride parade is cancelled. We're taking all your flags down. The left are pushed out, and the Islamists take over. We've got the Green Party in England, a very, very left-wing organization that's totally Islamic now. But that's exactly, you know, and I often talk to Americans about this. They are nervous that the DSA takeover is happening, that the left wing is being taken over. And they're like, is it happening? I said, it's already begun. It's inevitable now. This is how they're operating. Look at the Hassan Pikers and these influencers. They are cementing the work. They are moving into the Democrat Party. It's almost too late. Once this starts, it's hard to stop. The kids are loving it.
6: Yeah.
3: Yeah.
6: Yeah. Pretty interesting.
8: Yeah.
6: And then with 9/11 coming up in New York, asked, you know, do you see any similarities between London and New York?
7: Yeah, and a Londanistan. We've got to think of a name for New York now. It's being taken over. But
6: had you heard Londanistan before?
8: I hadn't heard that. No,
6: that's pretty good. Anyway, this is what he said.
7: But, you know, you can actually look, it was 10 years ago that we elected our first Muslim mayor of London. So I'd you know, and if you look at our Christmas celebrations in London, they have a Christmas tree and it's about this big. I wonder, is the Rockefeller tree in 10 years going to be a little miniature? This is what happens when they get into power. They sort of fill the positions with their friends. London probably now will never elect anyone other than a Muslim candidate because they've cemented power so well. God, I wonder if New York is going to have the same thing. He's been promising a lot of policies that appeal to the people. They love this idea of the supermarkets that are 10-20% off discount and all this state-owned stuff. These are policies. Yeah. They love to promise it. Whether they can deliver them is another question. They don't seem to care too much about the delivery. It's promising. And they win the campaign. It's really tough, but the comparisons are very, very similar. Two great cities. London is not in a good shape. I really hope New York doesn't fall like that.
6: You know what I wonder sometimes is how many liberal women in America know what happened to so many women in the UK over the last 10 to 20 years. I'm guessing not many.
3: No, oh no, I agree with you. Yeah. 100%.
6: The amount of rapes that happened is
3: right. No,
6: astounding.
3: No. Well, who's going to tell you?
6: No, there's, we don't have no honest does. Media brokers no. here. Yeah. Yeah, that's.
3: And they're scared to death to say anything about it.
8: Well, oh, yeah. UK, yeah, because the cops yeah. might come to your door.
3: Right, exactly.
6: And you see what's happening in New York right now, and it is. We've talked about it before, the 25th anniversary of 9/11, and how you can barely imagine what's happening right now. Because you could never have guessed it 25 years ago.
3: No.
6: Of where we're at now.
3: It's a short memory span, I think.
6: Well, very much
3: so. You know, it's just like totally forgotten. There's a generation now who has no idea. They weren't around when it happened.
6: Yeah, and if, say, you were, you know, 7 years old, you're 32.
3: Yeah.
6: Did it really affect you?
3: Hmm.
6: And apparently it wasn't taught in school because you didn't want to be Islamophobic.
3: No.
6: It's bonkers, dude. Yeah. Meanwhile, as far as the midterms go, Harry Hinton on CNN, you know how Trump is like, hey, pretend I'm on the ballot.
3: Yeah, right.
6: Saying that to Republicans. The question is that a good move? And here you go.
9: Should the election, should Republicans want the election to be all about President Trump?
10: Democrats are down on their knees. They're begging, please, please, please allow this election to be about Donald John Trump. Because if you could see this right now, Republicans are actually outperforming President Trump. Look at that. Choose Republicans for House, you get 41% of the electorate who say that. Approval of President Trump, he's only at 37%. So right now, Democrats are actually underperforming where they should be given where President Trump's popularity is. And Republicans are overperforming. Democrats are begging, please, President Trump, get involved in these midterm fights. We can do even better than we're doing right now. And of course, they are, in fact, leading right now in the generic congressional ballot by about 6, 7, or 8 points, depending on how you average the poll.
6: Okay.
3: That's interesting.
6: How much of that do you think has to do with Iran?
8: I think that's a big part of it, yeah.
3: Yeah, I do too.
6: Yeah, I'm thinking that. I don't know what's going to happen between now and the actual midterms.
8: Yeah.
6: You got early voting starting and all
3: it
6: that.
3: Does, so. I got whiplash, man.
6: You know, well, I'm not going to predict anything. I've done that before.
3: No.
6: Saying I think it is 4 to 6 weeks, whatever. No, it does seem like economically they're in a bad way.
8: Iran, yeah.
6: Like, it's getting closer to a pressure point all the time.
3: And I don't know if it matters.
6: I know.
3: That's we'll the thing. I just don't know if it matters.
6: Yeah. And we'll see.
3: With that ideology, I don't know. We'll see.
6: Coming weeks will be interesting. All right, it's that time. We do it a couple of times a day. Go around the table. It may not be the biggest story out there, but it caught your attention. You want to bring it in. David, today, what's your story?
8: Two guys in Minneapolis were sentenced to decades in prison for a deadly mass shooting at a bar called Barzia last October. One person was killed. Three bystanders were shot. It was a gang dispute. The bystanders, though, had nothing to do with the gangs. Basically, these two dudes, Alonzo Williams Jr. and his accomplice, Dontrell Clark, were going into this bar. They saw this guy, went back, got the gun, and went back to their car, got the gun, and then started shooting. Dontrell Clark, he was the accomplice, sentenced to 60 years in prison. The actual gunman, 72, just about 73 years in prison. Okay. During the sentencing, though, Dontrell was given an opportunity to speak.
6: Okay, roll it.
11: It's kind of hard being black.
6: What?
11: You know, even though me and him wasn't friends, he's still one of my peers, and I feel for his family, because at the end of the day, the same way he died, it could have been me. And I didn't lost a lot of friends. I done lost a lot of family. I don't, it's not much I can say to, or forgiveness.
8: Hard being black.
6: What do you think of that?
8: Well, I think that the people, the innocent bystanders are also black and they're not involved in gangs. But they got shot anyway.
6: Yeah. But, you know, if this would have been a white person shooting them, that'd be a national story.
8: Oh, sure.
6: And Democrats would, quote, seize on it.
8: Yes.
6: But it would be nice if these same people cared about all black lives, like the ones that are innocently gunned down all the time in the inner city because you got gangs running amok. Mm-hmm. Mentioned it before, that video from last week, gang in Chicago. It's all teen dudes. All got guns.
8: Mm-hmm.
6: And they're flashing them on social media. You can't tell me if you wanted to put them in jail, you couldn't. You could.
8: You totally could, especially in Illinois and especially in Chicago.
6: Having a gun illegally and the neighborhood would be safer. But they won't do it.
3: Mm-hmm. But look at the low IQ people running that city.
6: Boy, yeah.
3: That's what, I mean, jeez. What do you expect?
6: But it's been that way for a long time.
3: I agree.
6: You know, this isn't totally related, but kind of related, so I'll just take the second story, because hopefully you'll have something lighter, Scott.
3: I do have something lighter, yeah.
6: Okay, that's good. Okay. Because I happen to see this at the Federalist by Josh Wood. And the title said, "Everyone knows father absence is bad, so why does designer fatherlessness get a pass?" I thought that was an interesting question.
3: I think it's an interesting term. Designer fatherlessness.
6: Yes. Yeah. He's talking about, on his Instagram feed, Southern Living, if you're familiar with, well, it's a magazine, isn't it?
3: Yeah, it is.
6: But, you know, they got a social media page. Introduce its readers to lesbian couple London and Olivia Stallings, influencers who have, in the magazine's words, captivated millions with their classic Southern style. And the reason for the post was the arrival of a baby girl with photos of the two women in pastel dresses holding a sonogram beside a wicker bassinet. He said the whole shoot was a psyop attempting to normalize what everyone typically recognizes as a horrible thing for a child, the loss of her father. But here it was, glossy, edited, and branded for a magazine. He said, I was under the impression that fatherlessness was something Americans still condemned unanimously. And he mentions Barack Obama in 2008 on Father's Day, if you remember that speech.
3: Oh, yeah.
6: Of all the rocks upon which we build our lives, we are reminded today that family is the most important, and we are called to recognize and honor how critical every father is to that foundation. That wasn't even that long ago.
3: Mm-hmm.
6: So he goes into this whole piece. It's worth a read. It says, and there's often pushback to calling this out. And the first one is, why don't you go after deadbeat dads? His point is, we do.
8: Yeah, who's in the pro-deadbeat dad category? Who's like,
6: this straw man argument, who's for him?
8: Yeah.
6: And then the second pushback will be, but it's a loving home. The baby is so wanted. So no one needs to argue whether two women can love or want a child. The core of the argument is that no amount of loving women can replace a father's love. Which is true.
3: Yeah.
6: And he said the next pushback will be, there's a difference between losing a father and never having one. Says the claim here is that abandonment wounds a child, but a father missing from day one leaves nothing to grieve. You can't lose what you never had. But it's impossible not to have a father. And it is impossible.
3: Yeah, everybody has one.
6: Yes. And then the next pushback. I grew up fatherless and turned out fine. But yeah, there's always exceptions to research and a rule.
3: Certainly can happen, yeah.
6: But if you're looking at what's best, we know from history and common sense to have a father present. And then the next pushback is you're a bigot, you're homophobic.
3: Oh, I know. I heard that one all the time.
6: Yep. Yes. And his point is these two women get a pass, and it's a double standard. And I thought, wow, you know? That was really well done. It's true. And not a lot of people want to say it because they don't want to be accused of being, well, whatever phobic. So there you go. And Scott, what's your
3: story? And we're either to accept it or we're horrible people. Yes.
6: Exactly.
3: Yeah, so I'm done with that.
6: Yeah. I like that. I'm done with that.
3: No, I'm serious. I mean, that just gets boring to me after a while. Of course. Like, stop it.
6: Yeah. All right, what do you got for your story?
3: Okay, well, the Dallas Cowboy cheerleaders, even in this economic times, 400% increase in salary. 400%.
6: Really?
3: The new scale is said to pay $75 an hour compared to $15 an hour in previous years. Exact numbers, not based on any public record. They're based on what the cheerleaders have revealed. You know, Netflix does that America's Sweethearts thing.
6: Yeah,
3: you ever seen that?
6: Yes.
3: It's, you know, they're making about, so by between $50,000 and $75,000 per season.
6: Okay.
3: Per cheerleader, including a rate of $2,500 per game based on the $75 an hour figure. So, you know, it's a part-time job, right?
6: Yeah.
3: But it's a full-time in terms of the time you put into it.
6: Sure.
3: Now, for context on that, and I thought this was kind of interesting, rookie Major League Baseball umpire, what do they make a year? What do you think?
6: 100 grand.
3: 150,000. I would have thought it would be more.
6: Okay.
3: Because there aren't that many of them.
6: Yeah.
3: Rookie NFL refs.
8: 200.
6: 100 grand.
3: 150K to 200K.
6: Okay.
3: Yeah. So anyway, this it's just interesting to me the scale of what some of these people make doing these jobs. We see them do all the time.
6: Yeah.
3: But, you know, you get to travel for free. I mean, Major League Baseball pays for the hotels for the umps and all that stuff, you know. So there are perks that come with the job, but...
6: Did you see where the Dallas Cowboys cheerleaders hired a male cheerleader?
3: No, they did not.
6: Of course not.
3: I was just going to say.
6: Of course not. With That's all, not going to happen. All, I just, that was just,
3: right.
6: Thank you. I know. You can be a Cowboy hater if you want, and I understand it, but we're not going to go the way of the
12: Eagles.
6: And hiring a male cheerleader, not happening.
3: If that happens... We're at end of time.
6: I don't disagree. Okay. We got people arrested for joking about weapons and a news update next.

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6: I'm Jeff Halley on the Cromwell Ag Radio Network at the Chicago Board of Trade today. Corn, wheat, soybean futures are all three higher. Now, that's a big reverse from the overnight where all three commodities were lower. We were at a point earlier where it was corn and wheat higher and soy still down. But at this point, at the noon hour, we're all three on the positive side of the ledger. Soybean oil today between 80 cents and 93 cents down. Soybean meal prices from 30 cents to a dollar lower. Rice is lower. Cotton futures are lower. Live cattle, December trading off $1.40 at $211.97. Feeder cattle October down $1.17 at $314.22. Lean hog futures, February contracts at $76.55, 27 cents higher. Chicago Board of Trade, corn futures in the December, a penny and a half up at 547 and a half. The March up a penny and three quarters at 562 a bushel. Corn futures in the July of 27 at 570 and a half up 2 cents. November soybeans are down a half cent, 1317. The March at 1336 and three quarters up a half cent. And ahead to the September 27 at 4 1/4 at 1280 and a half. Wheat futures December up 0.75 cents at 783 and a quarter a bushel. I'm Jeff Nally. We're in Boone, Iowa at the 2026 Farm Progress Show in its second day, and it's hot just like it is at home. I'm Jeff.
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2: President Trump posting on Truth Social. 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
0: Yes.
2: Like America itself, it would be hotter than ever before. 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
0: Just do it and get Google to change it. Yes.
1: Oh, my gosh. All right, we got to get the Nimrods. Here we go.
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4: I love the poorly educated.
6: I would say do it now.
0: Yeah.
1: Nimrods in the News. First, we go to Miami. That's where 52-year-old Sunil Blanco Lopez was arrested. He was getting on an American Airlines flight. Ticket agent said, do you have any dangerous goods? He said, no, I have a grenade. He thought that was funny.
0: Idiot.
1: The airport bomb detection canine responded to check in on the luggage. No explosives found. He told police, just joking around. Yeah, you can't do that.
0: Nope.
1: Charged with making a false report. One day later, same airport, 33-year-old man, well, Guarva Crespo. Ticket agent asked, do you have any lithium batteries or incendiary devices in the bag? He says, no, but I have a bomb. Arrested. And that's Nimrods in the News.

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9: Temperatures have soared once again, upper 90s for today, even hotter than yesterday is what it looks like. Winds out of the south, 5 to 15 miles per hour, keeping that very warm and moist air hanging around central Illinois. Feels like temperatures above 100 through at least Friday, maybe even Saturday there. It should finally cool down a little bit for next week. With that WAND weather forecast, I'm meteorologist Nick Patrick.
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11: From ABC News, I'm Michelle Franzen. The U.S. is ramping up strikes against Iranian targets, driving up oil and gas prices again, and concerns about the broader economy. Here's ABC's Elizabeth Schulze.
12: What we are seeing are those borrowing costs surge. And this is happening not just in the U.S., it's happening all over the world. The way that this shows up is in the price of bonds, which are, you know, you own basically a government bond. Those prices are falling, which means...

0: Interest rates are going up, and that's really important because what a government bond, what that interest rate is, basically affects everything from a mortgage rate to your credit card rate. For a small business, if you're taking out a loan, it means that cost of borrowing that money is more expensive.
1: After 286 days at sea, the USS Abraham Lincoln docking in Thailand today. Families of sailors last month going public with their concerns on board the ship and strain on crew members due to the extended deployment. 1 week after catastrophic flooding and mudslides in Nepal and Tibet, the death toll topping 1,100. Authorities say 3,900 others are still missing, and they now consider it a recovery operation. ABC's Britt Clinett is in Nepal.
2: I'm outside a hospital in Kathmandu, and there's a quiet, somber mood here as family members, they are giving their DNA samples to identify their loved ones, including relatives of the 75 Americans still unaccounted for.
1: The State Department says 14 Americans have made their way to safety. The nation's largest school district ushering in restrictions for AI. New York City's Mayor Zoran Mondani says New York City schools will ban artificial intelligence in K-8 schools.
3: As part of this policy, we will fully discontinue or disable the AI components of more than 38 previously allowed programs that do not meet our new safety and oversight standards. We will embrace new technology, but only when it serves our students.
1: On Wall Street today, stocks are trading higher this afternoon. 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
7: From the WTAX Wild Thrift and Sniff News Center, I'm Will Stevenson. The Sangamon County Board will allow taxes on hotel rooms to go up to 17%. That's what the rate will be when another 3% is tacked onto the price so that an expansion of the BOS Center can happen. While that's the second highest rate in the state, Springfield Convention Visitors Bureau head Scott Dahl says that's going to become the norm.
8: The new normal for hotel tax rates in the next 3 to 5 years will be 15 to 17%. This 3% increase will land us at 17%, but that's going to be the new normal. We'll just be just a little bit ahead of it.
7: The expansion officials say will help land more conventions in an environment that conventions are looking for these days, which they claim is not in a room in a basement with low ceilings and not a lot of light. The Springfield Mile isn't just one race. It's several races that could crown a National Dirt Track Motorcycle Series champion. That's according to promoter Jared Meese, who tells the WTAX Morning News Watch. It's actually more than several races, and it all starts tomorrow.
9: 9 a.m. gates open Saturday and Sunday. For those that want to just check out the future of the sport over the multi-purpose arena right there on the fairgrounds, tomorrow we're going to have a short track for the amateurs, and then Friday we're having a TT, which consists of a jump and a right-hander for the amateurs.
7: Meese says the Saturday and Sunday racing will be in two classes comprised of a total of around 50 racers. Find out more in the podcast section of CapitalCityNow.com. Forecast from WAND-TV now includes an extreme heat warning until 7 p.m. Friday. Sunny, hot, and humid this afternoon. High in the mid to upper 90s, heat index values well over 100. Clear tonight, low in the mid 70s. Sunny tomorrow with a high in the upper 90s. I'm Will Stevenson, WTAX News.
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8: The Markley, Van Camp, and Robbins Show. Jamie Markley, David Van Camp, Scott Robbins. Okay, where do we stand with Iran?
9: Well, I don't know if there's really going to be any sort of movement ahead of the midterms, but Energy Secretary Chris Wright was on CNBC and talked about how the flow of oil out of the Middle East is going.
10: Yeah.
11: So Monday was our record ever since the conflict began. Over 17 million barrels of oil flowed through the Strait of Hormuz on ships on Monday. If you add the bypass export pipelines, more than left the region in the pre-conflict. So is Iran trying to challenge that? Yes. Are there challenges? Yes. But this is the United States Navy and President Trump taking the one card out of Iran's hands, which is to try to hold the world economic hostage. That's what they've got. They're all in on it. They're causing some disruption, but they are losing that card. President Trump is using the United States military might and alliances across the world that with or without Iran, oil and gas will flow out of the Arabian Gulf region. And it's happening
12: Final
11: today.
12: Question.
10: Okay.
9: Well, the problem is, though, is that oil companies don't seem to believe it. Because, I mean, it was published just a few hours ago, you know, oil futures hitting a 40-day high amid growing risks of escalation in the Middle East.
10: Yeah. I'm thinking about Trump's post on Truth Social last night, too. I'm not trying to force Iran to the bargaining table, as ABC Fake News reported. I couldn't care less if they sign a worthless-to-them agreement. I like our position now much better, with almost total control of the Hormuz Strait and their economy totally collapsing. Mm-hmm. Never quite sure.
9: Yeah.
13: No, I'm not either.
9: Again,
13: I don't know if any of this matters.
10: And, you know, there's always the talk of the Iranian people rising up.
13: Exactly.
10: How are you rising up with no weapons?
9: Right. You're not.
10: You're just going to get gunned down.
13: Well, they did for about a minute there.
10: Yeah.
13: When this thing started.
10: Usually that's squashed pretty quick.
13: Which probably should have been the time to go in and just carpet bomb the hell out of it after that was going on.
10: Yeah.
13: Rather than let it sort of linger for a while, which
10: yeah.
13: we did do. But again, that's me, Monday morning quarterback in here.
10: So. Well, you know who else said that? Bill Maher.
13: He said that too?
10: He did.
13: Oh, well, I'm on target with Maher then.
10: How about that?
13: All right.
10: I
13: think he stole it from me.
10: Well, that was last week. Oh, who's that woman that's on PMS now sometimes? Molly Jong Fast.
9: Oh, yeah, her.
10: Yeah. Yes. I think I have that clip somewhere. I can play it for you if you want. I took out, listen, there were two curse words and I took them out. All right, I'm telling you that ahead of time.
13: Please hand on button, please.
10: But
13: David.
10: She was trying to say that Trump never explained why we went to war. And Mar's like, that's stupid to even say that. This is with Byron Donalds, too, and Mar.
14: The strait was open before Donald Trump went to war with Iran, never explaining to us why.
15: He did.
16: Well, he did say he did explain.
15: He did explain.
16: Yeah, he did explain.
15: Early on, they can't have a nuclear weapon.
16: Such a dumb talking point.
15: No.
16: Of course they explained why.
14: Okay, so why?
16: To stop them from getting nuclear weapons. And also, they were a terrible actor in the Middle East. There was no way there was ever going to be peace in that part of the world as long as Iran was funding and...
14: But we knew it was an unwinnable war. It's a humongous country.
16: Well, we did not know that. What they did was they... up the timing, Byron. They should have attacked when the people were in the streets during the uprising. They waited till they got shot, and then they attacked 3 months later. So, as always, not always, sometimes he has a good idea, and then the execution is f***ed up.
10: So there you go.
13: Mm-hmm. I agree.
10: So, yeah.
13: 100% agree.
10: That wasn't just ADD theater. I'd like, yeah, I know I've heard that somewhere before. And yes, absolutely, Bill Maher got that idea from you.
13: I appreciate it.
10: Better believe it.
13: Just credit me next time, though,
10: no, Bill. Kidding. That'd Gee, be nice. Let's see. We've got Michigan Senate. Abdul El-Sayed. He's got to make a lot of inroads a lot of different places, and he's got to defend things he's said in the past. And he's also got to reach out to the black vote.
9: Mm-hmm.
10: You got to figure out how to get the black vote. So you know what you do? You go see Charlemagne the Frog.
13: Oh, my gosh, right. Yes.
9: Every Democrat has to go make their pilgrimage to the Breakfast Club.
10: It's unbelievable.
9: It is hilarious.
10: And here it was.
3: Did your politics truly change, or did running statewide teach you that some of your politics aren't politically viable?
5: I think part of it is you're always being asked about a clip about yourself. And what I want to do, you know, they say in politics when you're explaining, you're losing. That's because most politicians are bad at explaining.
10: He's just good at explaining, see? The other part is...
13: Did he just say that? I'm just good at explaining?
10: No, it's basically...
13: Yeah.
10: It's basically it.
13: Okay.
10: But I think Charlemagne also gets the call saying, you're going to put this guy on.
9: Yeah.
10: I think that's all part of the machine.
9: It is kind of amazing, though, because with all of these people, whether it's him or James Tallarico, like Tallarico's campaign, anytime somebody says, hey, what about that time you said, fill in the blank, that like trans kids need abortions too, or whatever, they've fallen back on, yeah, it was a cringy quote from a few years ago. Basically, they're just saying, oh, yeah, I mean, I certainly don't believe the things that I said until 5 minutes ago.
10: Right. Except this guy seems to be a little bit different. Like with the 4th of July stuff. So like people talking to me about fireworks. And then it sounded to me like he was almost defending it.
5: They're coming at me on fireworks. I'm like, all right, first, if your whole conception of America is that it's fireworks, I'm so sorry, you don't have a complete conception of America. But even then...
10: Listen, that's another straw man.
9: Yeah, who's saying that?
13: Nobody said that.
10: Listen, my love for America is tied to fireworks. If I don't get them, I hate this country.
13: Right.
10: Whoever said that, jackass? Anyway, go ahead.
5: Right? Like, what is it I said? Well, every time we do a fireworks show, it destroys the air quality and people have asthma exacerbations and heart attacks the next day. That's all I was saying. You know what I mean? I'm not saying we shouldn't have higher fireworks. I'm just saying maybe, like, there are other ways to show your love.
10: Yeah, that's fireworks like cause massive heart attacks all the time.
13: Hold the sparkler at 8 o'clock at night? I don't know. What are you talking about? There's an alternative to fireworks? What is it?
10: For a celebration?
13: Yeah. I mean, what is it?
10: It's a great question.
13: I don't know. This guy. You know, the problem I have with this guy is I don't know if anybody knows who he's running against. He just sucks up so much of the oxygen.
9: Oh, and in some ways, that's good for Mike Rogers, who is the guy, because he's known in Michigan.
10: Mm-hmm.
9: I mean, he came close to winning last time he ran statewide.
13: It's just and like so, all the talk about this guy and all the media he gets. Yeah. And the name recognition that's gone from 0 to 100.
9: Yeah, but
13: I mean, it's really something.
9: In politics, not all press is good press.
13: I don't disagree with you. I just sometimes question it. Like,
10: I give you your boy Beto.
13: Yeah. I know. I'll never live that one down either. And that's
10: neither will David. Our shots at each other.
13: That's my own mistake for that one. I honestly thought the guy was going to be something. I don't know.
10: You're not alone in that.
13: Well, no, but it's.
10: Yeah, but I mean, you know how it is in the political game. Like, this name all of a sudden gets this incredible recognition, and they're in the future, or whatever. How many times have you heard that?
9: Yeah,
13: I mean, name recognition alone doesn't do it. I agree with you, because you've had guys with high name recognition run for things before and not win.
10: Well, and they could be great even as a governor, and then on a national stage, it goes down the crapper.
13: Yeah,
10: I mean, I remember 2015, before your heart attacks, Scott Walker. I'm telling you, Scott Walker!
13: Cow, another disappointment. I should be touting Abdul, thinking, hell if I do, he's destined to lose.
9: I'm Scott Robbins, and I endorse Abdul El-Sayed. Allahu Akbar.
10: Oh, gosh.
13: We both ate fireworks.
10: There you go. Boy, I don't even remember this dude's name. Within the Democratic Socialists of America, that group, like... The people that run that thing, they're nuts.
9: Yes.
10: The secretary, the treasurer. I mean, just goes out and says crap like this.
6: I read a lot of Maoist thought. I read a lot of Ho Chi Minh thought, right? Shout out Luna Oi. I read a lot of Castro's thought, right? Like, thinking about these things, examining it, and trying to think through how we conceptualize that here is one of the things that I try to, like, expand well beyond.
10: Mao and Castro, how can we expand that in America and conceptualize it?
9: Let's do
10: Who
9: that.
10: Who the heck is asking for that?
9: Right. Yeah, you know that country where people for decades have been risking life and limb, like floating to the United States from, like, on a door? Let's emulate that country that they're fleeing.
10: Yes, great idea. Oh, my gosh. It's just pretty bonkers. By the way, James Carville, he comes out and says it. Democrats will not put up some DSA candidate for president. That won't happen.
7: The reckoning will be in a nominating process for the nominee of the Democratic Party in 2028. This has to be taken to Democratic voters. And let me assure you that Democratic voters are not going to nominate the DSA or anybody close to the DSA. The Democrats have never nominated the most liberal candidate, and they're not going to do it in 2028.
9: They
10: there
9: might
10: you go.
9: They might.
13: So fast. They might.
9: I think, again, part of that, the strategy of changing the primary schedule to having South Carolina be first for the Democrats, that is 100% rooted in the fact that black voters don't like socialist candidates. That's part of it. Why they're putting it in South Carolina first, because they're like, oh gosh, we got to try to take all the wind out of the sails of these folks. And if we go to a caucus in Iowa or a primary in New Hampshire, the socialist is going to win probably. So they're starting out trying to cook the books a little bit.
10: Yeah.
9: Against the socialist candidate. But there is a greater than zero chance that a socialist does win the nomination.
13: Yeah, well, I mean, they've said it before. That's where all the energy is in the party.
10: We'll see.
13: It's all there.
10: Anybody up for some fun right now?
9: Sure.
13: I am.
10: Yeah?
13: I like fun.
10: It's game time!
13: I thought you said it was going to be fun.
10: Well, it is fun. Okay. You know why? Because we're talking about the most fun states in America. They've been ranked.
13: Fun states?
10: Yes. Some states make entertainment a central part of everyday life. Outdoor adventure, sports, live music, nightlife, movies, family-friendly attractions. You put it all together, and what's fun? So these states have been ranked. David's the champion. He goes first. What do we got? 2 minutes on this game as a time limit.
13: States, right?
10: Yes.
13: Okay.
10: What state would be the most fun, David?
9: Nevada.
10: That is a great guess. Yes, Nevada is number four, which is a seven-pointer. Now off the board. To Robbins.
13: I'll say Tennessee because of Nashville.
10: Tennessee. And...
13: No, you gotta be kidding me.
10: Not in the top ten. Sorry.
13: Wow.
10: And a little surprising. Especially when you see some that are making it. Back to Van Camp.
9: Well, Florida.
10: Oh, yeah.
13: That's
10: of course.
13: A good answer, actually. Very good answer.
10: Yeah. That was number two. That's a nine-pointer. And all of a sudden, it's 16-0.
13: I hate to do it because I don't think it'd be much fun for me, but California.
9: Oh, yeah.
10: California, well. Yes, that's your number one, and he's back in it with a 10-pointer to Van Camp.
9: Colorado.
13: Yeah, that's a good guess.
10: Yeah.
13: I was going to say that one then.
10: That is number six. That is a 5-pointer. 21-10, you're still in it, Scott.
13: How about Texas?
10: Texas is on the list at number eight. That's a 3-pointer. It's 21-13, and David could put it away right here with a correct guess.
9: Washington.
10: Washington. That is number seven, a 4-pointer, 25-13. And because of time restriction, that is the game. Okay. Just out of curiosity, Scott, what would have been your next guess?
13: I'll say Michigan.
10: And that would have been
13: It would have blown me out anyway.
10: Yes. Rounding out your top 10, Illinois at number three.
13: Come on, what do you what? Illinois,
10: New York at five, and then you had Minnesota at nine, Arizona 10, and the five stories we're watching today coming up.

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10: New Holland's J. Cole Sanford says technology is allowing greater precision in today's row crop farming practices. He says this is not your father's farming paradigm.
11: Dad, he farmed by the acre. I say today we're farming by the square inch. It's down to that. Between the RTK Plus system, it's a cellular RTK that keeps sub-inch accuracy for the tractor, which then allows the implement to be that accurate. And then from a standpoint of what you just said, specifically applying the right amount of whatever it is, whatever this input may be, be it seed, fertilizer, or chemical, to be at the right spot at the right time. And we have seen such a high adoption of that. In fact, in some situations or most situations, if those systems aren't working properly, they do this with their hands. They put their hands up because they can't drive.
10: Sanford says the high cost of inputs demands machines that can deliver exact amounts of inputs to minimize cost per acre.
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3: One, two,
7: okay, number five. Tiger Woods has entered a plea deal in his DUI case, and he won't be able to have a driver's license for 5 years. They should take it away from him forever.
8: Yeah, no kidding. He's a menace.
7: That dude spends more time upside down in a car than a NASCAR driver.
8: Yeah, he does.
7: Crazy.
6: 5 years, man. It's longer than I thought he was going to get.
7: Number four, Texas Democrats are mad because the third largest county in the state cut the number of polling sites. White supremacy is racist. The county, Tarrant County only has 224 sites now.
6: Unreal.
7: Come on, man. Plus early voting and you can vote. On election day, you can vote at any of those locations if you're registered to vote in the county.
6: Jim Eagle.
7: Number three, about 5,000 U.S. sailors and Marines are aboard the USS Abraham Lincoln are stopping in a resort city in Thailand for some R&R after several months at sea in the Iran conflict.
6: Mm-hmm.
7: It is going to be madness.
6: Oh, boy.
7: Just, you know, don't cause an, you know, enjoy your time, boys. Don't cause an international incident, though, please. Okay?
6: Yes.
7: I know you've been cooped up for a while.
8: Yeah. Keep Swalwell on the bus.
7: Right. Number two, a 56-year-old woman was caught photographing jurors in the Lindsey Clancy triple murder trial. Dawn Light faces up to 20 years in prison. And then number one, Tyler Robinson, the guy who is accused, allegedly, of assassinating Charlie Kirk, will stand trial after a Utah judge ruled that prosecutors did, in fact, present enough evidence to move forward on all seven charges against him. The judge also said, yeah, you can go ahead and keep seeking the death penalty. For this
6: okay. Yeah.
7: Those are the top five stories that we're watching today. 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
6: Well, we just had a game where you were going to name the most fun states in the United States, mm-hmm. and that was ranked by WalletHub. And Illinois finished third, which behind Florida and California,
8: yeah.
6: and that wasn't the big surprise. And you're like, what? You're yeah, freaking out.
8: I was.
6: It said due in large part to its nightlife. Fourth most nightlife activities per capita.
8: Dodging bullets?
6: Very high number of music festivals. Fifth highest number of restaurants. Also, it spends more money per capita on parks and recreation than any other state. Well, that's weird the way they worded that. Than any other state, except seven states. Okay.
8: Yeah, okay. It's eighth, in other words.
6: Ninth most public golf courses and seventh most movie theater establishments. That all goes into it.
8: Well, they also have a governor who's fighting for me and everybody else.
6: That governor was out pouring shots the other day.
8: I heard about this. What was that about?
6: It was to break the record, some obscure record for the most shots of, I forget what it was.
8: Well, shots of GLP for him.
6: But he wanted to get out there like a man of the people, and he was pouring them out there. I have audio of it if you want to hear it.
8: Yeah.
6: Of course you do.
16: All right, who's going to help me pass them out here?
8: What a load.
6: What is it? The Malore? Malore.
8: Malore.
6: Yeah.
8: Malort.
6: Yeah. There it is. Yeah, they broke the record. Yes. They got that going for them. AOC's running for president. That and much more straight ahead.

0: Temperatures have soared once again. Upper 90s for today, even hotter than yesterday is what it looks like. Winds out of the south, 5 to 15 miles per hour, keeping that very warm and moist air hanging around central Illinois. Feels like temperatures above 100 through at least Friday, maybe even Saturday there. It should finally cool down a little bit for next week. With that WAND weather forecast, I'm meteorologist Nick Patrick.
1: ABC News, I'm Michelle Franzen. The jury in the Lindsey Clancy trial sending a note to the judge they are deadlocked after deliberating again today. The judge instructing jurors to go back, listen to one another, and try to reach a verdict. The jury must decide if Clancy had criminal intent when she killed her three children. Clancy's defense says she suffered from postpartum psychosis. ABC legal contributor Bernarda Villalona has more.
2: This has huge implications because now that this dynamite charge has been given to them, the Tui Rodriguez charge, if they send out another note where they said they are deadlocked or they reached an impasse, the judge will not send them back again without their consent. He will have to determine that there is a mistrial.
1: The U.S. ramping up strikes again on Iranian targets, driving up oil and gas prices and concerns about the broader economy, including borrowing costs. Tiger Woods changing his plea to no contest today on an amended charge of reckless driving from the previous DUI charge, his license suspended for 5 years. This is ABC News.
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4: From the WTAX Wild Thrift and Sniff News Center, I'm Will Stevenson. Members of the Sangamon County Board used words like pathetic to describe downtown Springfield and described some of those in the area as vagrants. Some said now is the time to help fix that as they vote 20-5 last night to add a 3% tax to hotel stays countywide to expand the BOS Center.
5: Modern meeting planners want to come and have... have the IT that they want. They want to be able to stream the meetings for some of their guests, and they want people to be excited about coming to Springfield.
4: Steve Galbraith is the development manager and tells members via Zoom, unlike the current center, the expansion will be flexible. Higher ceilings, better lighting, conference spaces that can easily be adjusted. He says most of the hotels in the city and the current BOS center really can't do that. The prospect of a landlord registration ordinance came up again at last night's city council meeting. It was one of several topics citizen Ken Pasha touched on during public comment time.
6: How do you oppose something that you haven't even read about other than in ideas? That's a really strange way to approach the possibility of change that's been initiated by a signature gathering campaign from our own very citizens.
4: The president of the Springfield Area Landlord Association, Tony Nudo, says the council stands to pass a measure most aldermen will not have to follow.
7: It amuses me that some of the people pushing for it will not have to pay the special tax to rent a home. They won't have to have inspections on their home. They won't have to take off work and have strangers come into their home just because they rent.
4: One alderman cautioned Nudo, reminding him there's no proposal yet. I'm Will Stevenson on your number one for breaking news in the capital city, News Talk 93.9 and AM 1240 WTAX. 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
11: The Markley, Van Camp, and Robbins Show. Jamie Markley, David Van Camp, Scott Robbins. AOC's running for president. I think we all know that.
12: I hope so. I really hope so.
11: Some sort of fake spontaneous interview, David?
13: Yeah, she's hopping on this bandwagon that a lot of Democrats have been doing, including, well, Eric Swalwell. Before he got booted. They set up these fake spontaneous interviews like, oh, you just brought a camera crew in here. Ha ha ha. I'm very happy to talk to you. This was what the left-wing dark money group Midas Touch.
11: Okay.
14: Congressman, what do you make of Donald Trump saying that Americans who oppose data centers are backwards and poor?
15: Oh, I mean, how about we put one in Mar-a-Lago? I love that. Let's put a data center up in Mar-a-Lago and we'll see how backwards and poor he is in response to that.
14: Got it. Thank you, Congresswoman.
11: Uh-oh.
13: One, she was forgetting her lines, you could tell, because that's not the way she usually talks when she's off the cuff.
11: No.
13: But also, there is a data center, like, right across the bridge from Mar-a-Lago. And also, the premise of the question is wrong. He didn't say people who oppose them are backwards and poor. He said the only reason you would oppose them is if you want to be that.
11: Yes.
12: Which probably wasn't the best descriptor in the world.
11: Not bad.
12: It was Trump, very Trumpy.
11: Yes, right.
12: Yeah.
11: But again, he's going to get misquoted. You know that.
13: Yeah.
11: And then, you know, people are asking her if she's going to run or not. And then she always acts surprised by it. And, well, I don't know. And there's,
15: I think sometimes these conversations about political speculation happen very two-dimensionally, right? Like, is she going to run for this or is she going to run for that?
11: Mm.
15: And for me, I make decisions about my whole life, right? It's not ever just in a career context. It's about how do I fit all of these things? And I feel like my ambition is not just a career ambition. It's about how do we get to soak up as much of this life as possible.
11: Oh my gosh.
12: The great philosopher.
13: So she doesn't just make decisions based on what Twitter tells her. She makes decisions like every other human being alive ever.
11: Right.
12: I guess she broke up with her boyfriend too.
13: Oh yeah, that was a couple weeks ago.
11: Was that really official?
12: I think it was made official, yeah.
11: That's why she froze the eggs.
13: Yeah.
12: Yeah. And
13: well, it's, yeah, on the one hand, there's the theory that they quote-unquote broke up because there were some questions about their financial entanglements. Because she doesn't have to disclose his income if they're not married. And people are saying, well, wait a minute, why have you been engaged for like 3 years or whatever and never actually gotten married? And so, I don't know. I will say, though, it is a red flag, dude. If you've been engaged for a couple of years and then she publicly starts freezing her eggs, you're about to get dumped in normal life.
11: Probably.
13: Yeah.
11: I mean, you probably follow this closer than I do, for sure, David. Maybe more than Scott, too. This is not just a couple for appearance. They were really a couple.
12: So we hear. We've been told that, yeah.
13: Yeah.
11: I mean, all you do is notice things.
12: Took vacations together and stuff.
11: Okay. Would you say that it's fair to have the takeaway of if you were looking at the two of them, where they're at, you know, career-wise, attractiveness, all of that, there's one that could do way better than the other could do?
13: Yes.
11: Okay.
13: I think
11: she could do much better.
13: Probably.
11: Now, he may be the greatest guy ever.
13: Well,
11: I doubt it if he's been with her that long.
12: With her. There's no way.
11: Saying.
12: Yeah.
11: I'm just saying, as far as attractiveness, career, all that.
13: Yeah.
11: Yeah, that one was a head scratcher.
13: Oh, plus, there is the rumor.
11: Which is?
13: That he's gay.
11: Got it. So then he would just be sort of the window dressing.
13: Yes.
12: And not really entangled.
13: Well, and really what it was is he was the bag man. Let me rephrase that. He was the financial guy.
12: Yeah, I was going to say, be careful.
11: He just, like, what kind of millennial language are you using here, dude? I don't know that I've heard that one before.
12: It's an old term, and it was used really in a weird spot.
11: No kidding. Yeah, the other thing is, as they try to blame white dudes for everything, As far like the left?
13: Yeah.
11: Like everything's white supremacy or some nonsense. Does it help having one of the whitest guys you've ever seen as your dude?
13: Hadn't stopped a lot of these folks from going down that road.
11: I know.
12: Nope.
11: But they never get dinged for it, I guess, because their white guys, quote, do the work.
13: Right. Well, I mean, it's a lot of work being with those ladies.
11: Well, yes. Well, like Kamala. Like with Dougie. Old Dougie Fresh. I mean, that guy's got to be banging his head against the wall all the time. Like, what have I done? Who knows?
13: They have an arrangement.
11: I'm sure.
13: I don't know that for a fact. I just know it to be true.
11: Yes. I would go along with that. By the way, Hunter Biden thinks Kamala Harris wasn't loyal to his dad.
12: Well, she wasn't.
11: I know.
13: She really wasn't. Yeah.
12: No.
11: You know, he said also recently, she's not that good a politician.
12: And he's right about really? That, too.
11: Yes. That Mehdi Hasan.
12: Oh, yeah.
11: What a hack that guy is.
12: Yeah.
11: He's got Hunter Biden on his whatever he's doing now. The, you know, Medicast or whatever. Manny Petty, whatever. And Hunter is talking about Kamala, and here's how it went.
16: I'm asking, why do you think she's not a very good politician?
17: So I hear people go like, well, she was so loyal to your dad, and she was this and that and the other thing. Well, maybe from your perspective, but maybe not from mine.
16: How is she not loyal to your dad?
17: That's between me and her.
16: You can't just dangle that out.
17: Sure I can. You know why? You know why I can? Because I ain't running for anything, Manny. I can say whatever the f*** I want.
12: No. You got a point.
13: That is true.
12: Yep.
11: Although you got to wonder if he's doing something. He's on everything.
12: He's everywhere now.
11: It is.
12: I don't know what he's promoting. Nothing, I guess. I mean, just keeping his name out there? I don't know.
11: Getting the Biden name out, I guess. I don't know. Joe's got that book coming out, too.
12: Oh, that's right.
13: I forget about that all the time.
12: I know. I did, too. I totally forgot.
11: Kind of wild. All right. It's that time. We do it a couple of times a day. Go around the table. May not be the biggest story out there, but it caught your attention. David, what's your story here?
13: I really need to know more about this story.
11: Okay.
13: Because it's tantalizing to me. Wheel of Fortune announcer Jim Thornton.
11: Oh, yeah.
13: Has been suspended. The incident was, and they're temporarily, at least for now, recasting that role. Apparently, this was related to an American Airlines flight that he took back in May, in which another passenger complained about Thornton's behavior, and then the pilot requested that law enforcement meet him at the gate. He wasn't arrested, but apparently something escalated. I don't know what it was. I'm just praying that it was, you know, he was being drunk and obnoxious, and then as he was getting hauled off that flight, he shouted drunkenly, "Do you know who I am? I'm the voice of Wheel of Fortune. You're not Ryan Seacrest. Come on." No, the announcer. There's an announcer? Oh.
12: Yeah. A trip for two to Cancun.
11: Now I'm trying to remember what he sounds like. I think we have it somewhere.
18: Okay.
11: Okay.
18: Ladies and gentlemen, here are the stars of our show, Ryan Seacrest and Vanna White.
12: Very boss jock.
11: Do you know who I am?
13: I'm not cut off, you're cut off.
12: A brand new motorhome.
11: We'll have to see. All right, Scotty, what do you got for your story?
12: Okay, brace yourself for this one. Another New England Patriots conspiracy theory is being thrown around out there. I don't know where these things start. I don't even know if they're true, but it is interesting that this was a post that was put up on X and was picked up by several people. It's gone viral, actually, showing the goalposts in New England on the scoreboard right behind the goalposts that are up, creating what they look like four yellow lines when you look at it. Now, why is that important? Well, it's important because, well, a lot's been made about this, but this guy followed TV broadcasts for like a decade, and he realized that the big scoreboard is situated so it looks right at the goalpost of the opposing team.
11: Okay.
12: When they're kicking, right?
11: Just to confuse the kicker.
12: Yeah, just to confuse the kicker. You can switch off the board, too. You can have it so it says something else or does something else if your guys are kicking into it, in other words.
11: Got it.
12: So it's up there. And it looks almost three-dimensional. There's like a goalpost behind it and another goalpost behind that. So it's really weird when you look at it from where the kicker is, right? Because you're looking at this all this 3D, two-dimensional stuff going on, right? And this guy's claim is that people missed a lot of field goals playing in Gillette, more than the league average. So he went back and looked at all these tapes, and sure enough, that did affect it. And he's like, you know, they tried this at other stadiums, but it didn't work right because of the angles and other things. It was perfect at Gillette. And they said Belichick would do anything
11: just to get an advantage.
12: To gain any sort of advantage.
13: I thought,
12: that's a weird thing. Yeah, it does make sense.
13: I'm just laughing because when you talk about how difficult it is to kick in that stadium,
12: yeah.
13: People always say, and they've said it for years, is because of the shape of it, how the wind just swirls constantly.
12: Mm-hmm. Yep. Mm-hmm.
13: But then it's like, no, it's actually because they've got a scoreboard that's...
12: That gives you this weird optical illusion like when you're trying to kick into it. You know, they mentioned like there are other stadiums like Miami where, you know, a lot of the kickers, depending on who gets the ball first sort of thing, you're looking into the sun.
11: Right.
12: You know, trying to kick or whatever into the sun. And that can happen. But usually you switch sides at halftime or whatever. And so you don't, you know, not doesn't give you an advantage of the whole game, in other words. But at any rate, I thought this was just kind of interesting. Because this is the guy who did Deflategate, if you remember.
11: Of course.
12: You know, it was Phil Brady. Yeah.
11: Yeah.
12: So anyway, just kind of funny.
11: I saw this at Fox. I haven't seen a lot of play on it. The title of the piece, Site Where Jesus Was Crucified and Buried, reveals new evidence that backs biblical account.
12: Wow. Wow.
11: When this stuff comes out, I'm always interested.
12: I'm fascinated by this.
11: Yeah.
12: Yeah.
11: Basically, the story, archaeologists worked on this for a long time, finished work under Jerusalem's Church of the Holy and its sepulcher. I always butcher that name. Found the first century ground was an abandoned quarry later used as a garden with olive trees, grapevines, and rock-cut tombs, which matches John 19:41. Now in the place where he was crucified, there was a garden, and in the garden, a new tomb in which no one had been laid. So the lead archaeologist said the pollen and seed sit between the use of the quarry and the Roman age when the area had a funerary use.
12: Hmm.
11: And it had to be gradually abandoned, and as the stone extraction ended, it was used for agricultural areas and tombs. So this must have been what it looked like in the first century AD.
12: It's amazing.
11: It is, man. It's pretty wild. And, you know, they were quoting different people in the story saying, you know, you got this and the Dead Sea Scrolls, all this stuff that, you know, people are coming up with.
12: Mm-hmm.
11: Just wild. And a lot of times it checks out with the biblical account. So I thought that was actually pretty cool.
12: That is cool.
11: Yeah. We'll be switching gears in a second. Something not near as holy. The serial butt sniffer is back.
12: Oh, no.
11: If you remember that story, you know what he was doing again? You can only guess. We'll get to that and a news update next.

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4: Wow, Iran's currency has crashed to a record low with one U.S. dollar now worth more than 2.2 million rial.
3: Whoa.
4: Someone on MSNBC is going to say, well, but the Iranian people are getting rich off this war. How many billionaires has he just created?
5: Right.
4: Oh, yeah. You have $1 billion, like 450 bucks or whatever.
3: That's incredible. And there's gas lines.
4: Oh, dude. Yeah, it's bad.
3: Yeah. We'll see what happens, man. Sad situation for them. But I think, as you mentioned, Scott, a lot of people in this country just want the thing to be done.
5: They do. I hear it from a lot of people, and I get it. You guys send notes to us or whatever. I understand.
3: Oh, yeah.
5: We all do.
3: All right, we got to get to Nimrod. Here we go.
6: When the going gets tough.
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3: The butt sniffer is back.
5: Oh.
3: Glendale, California. We've talked about him before. Elise Crowder. Who is 39, arrested again by the Glendale Police Department. Cops were called to the Big Save

0: So you got felt said last night he'll be tried by a jury of his peers, and there was like 12 dogs.
1: That's pretty funny.
0: Sitting in the jury box.
1: Well, the dude, he violated the terms of his parole. He was rearrested August 2025. Reports yet another sniffing incident at a Walgreens.
2: Gosh dang.
1: Oh, yeah. And a month before the Walgreens incident, Crowder was taken into custody after officers received a report of a suspicious person loitering in the women's department of Nordstrom. And then he was found later at a Walmart where police say he was seen following a female shopper through the store. And while in the women's section, followed this female customer and then got down to sniff her buttocks, as it says in the story.
3: Okay.
1: Weird. It's just, oh my gosh. What is wrong with that dude? Mm-hmm. Yeah, bloodhound.
0: I don't know.
3: Yeah.
1: What do you call that? Yeah. That's Nimrod's in the news.

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2: Temperatures have soared once again, upper 90s for today, even hotter than yesterday is what it looks like. Winds out of the south, 5 to 15 miles per hour, keeping that very warm and moist air hanging around central Illinois. Feels like temperatures above 100 through at least Friday, maybe even Saturday there. It should finally cool down a little bit for next week. With that WAND weather forecast, I'm meteorologist Nick Patrick.
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4: From ABC News, I'm Michelle Franzen. The jury in the Lindsey Clancy trial in Massachusetts telling the judge that they are deadlocked. It follows more deliberations today. The judge ordering them to return once again under a court rule to try and reach a verdict before he could likely call a mistrial. The jury must decide if Clancy had criminal intent when she killed her 3 children. ABC's Aaron Katursky is outside the courthouse in Plymouth.
5: The jury did not ask for anything. No evidence, no testimony, no clarification about the law. They seem to have what they need to decide. They have. They're just split.
4: New Jersey filing a petition asking the Supreme Court to shut down prediction markets in the state. It marks the first time the legality of the sites like Kaushi and Poly Market have been raised to the high court. Supreme Court justices have to decide yet if they'll hear the case. But it's shaping up to be a landmark legal battle over the power of whether states or the federal government should regulate the rapidly growing prediction markets. Federal appeals courts remain split. New Jersey arguing that it's regulated gambling in the state for more than a century. Companies say Congress wants the Commodity Futures Trading Commission to oversee online sports wagering. A new round of escalations between the U.S. and Iran, with the U.S. targeting Iranian sites. That's raising concerns about the global economy and borrowing costs. Here's ABC's Elizabeth Schulze about the government bonds falling.
6: The kind of the direct impact of bonds are on consumer loan prices. So if you're looking at mortgage rates right now, highest since June 2025, closing in on 7% for

0: average rate on a 30-year. That's a big number and a big change. Earlier this year, right before the Iran war, we had seen rates dip just below 6%. And I did some math on this, just sort of break down kind of what this looks like for a home buyer right now. $400,000 home, close to the average price. You're paying about $200 more in your monthly payment now than you were before the war.
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3: From the WTAX Wild Thrift and Sniff News Center, I'm Will Stevenson. Deeply disappointed, that's how the Springfield Hotel and Lodging Association reacted in a statement after the Sangamon County Board Tuesday night voted 20-5 to allow a 3% tax on hotels and motels in the county in order to pay for an addition to the BOS Center. That was after member Tony DelGiorno said politicians have this habit of saying something needs to be done than doing nothing.
4: I call upon all of my colleagues here to think about the future. If we don't do something here, who the hell will?
3: The approval came after an amendment allowing the sales tax rate to be adjusted up until the time the bonds that proceeds pay for are sold, but would be no higher than 3%. Catholics from the Peoria area are eagerly preparing for a long-awaited beatification service of the late Archbishop Fulton Sheen. The Peoria native was a popular TV priest who had a towering impact on 20th century Catholicism. The September 24th service in St. Louis will formally designate him Blessed Fulton Sheen, one step away from sainthood. No one is more eagerly anticipating the ceremony than Bonnie Engstrom. When her son was born without a pulse in 2010, she and other Catholics sought the heavenly prayers of Sheen for healing. The Catholic Church concluded that the boy's resuscitation was a miracle and credited it to Sheen's prayers, making him eligible for beatification. Our forecast from WAND-TV, we are now under an extreme heat warning until 7 p.m. Friday. Sunny, hot, and humid, high in the mid to upper 90s, heat index over 100, clear tonight, low in the mid 70s. Tomorrow, sunny with a high in the upper 90s and heat index values still over 100. I'm Will Stevenson. 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
5: Well, there's this woman who, she's 56, and she was caught photographing jurors in the Lindsey Clancy triple murder trial yesterday afternoon. Her name is Dawn Light. She had a court appearance this morning, and when it was all over, she started running from the press.
4: Oh, really?
5: And then, well, she got a little out of gas, hadn't kept up with her cardio, and decided to answer a few questions. And you can hear her lawyer at the end of this clip going, like, no, stop talking. Stop talking to the press. Because apparently they're saying this is a big misunderstanding. She wasn't photographing the jurors. See, that's something only a crazy person would do. She was trying to get a picture of Lindsey Clancy, the lady who, you know, slipped on a banana peel, apparently, and murdered her three children.
4: Right.
5: Yeah. That's what a perfectly sane person would do.
6: What happened? Did you tell us what happened?
7: Nothing. I see Lindsey, and I did see her. She's getting picked up by the van. They'll pop here.
8: Done. No
7: That's
8: comment.
7: It.
8: Yeah. Thank you.
9: Why are you fascinated by the case?
10: We're over
9: do you
10: there.
9: Support her?
8: Excuse us.
9: You do support her?
8: So why try to ruin it?
10: She didn't try to ruin it.
8: No comment.
5: No comment.
11: She didn't try to ruin it.
4: Gosh. Part of the fun of doing the show is watching Robin's reaction to all the different stories.
11: Thank you, Captain Dynamic.
5: Dang.
4: Jeez. That is the thing. We've already mentioned it. Is the amount of... It's not even just support. It's like fandom for this person.
11: Oh, yeah. Oh, yeah, they're loopy for her.
4: Loopy for her.
11: They are.
4: I couldn't have imagined this 30 years ago.
11: Oh, gosh, no.
4: Not even 20.
11: No.
4: It's a different thing.
11: It's
4: like a social media contagion.
5: I think it is, yeah. I mean, that's totally... Because it's like there's been this narrative put out there that she was just the ultimate victim and, you know, struggling from postpartum depression. And then they're, you know, a bunch of people are saying, well, if you argue against that, then you hate women or whatever. I'm like, no, it's not about that. It's just saying, like, to create a fandom around this woman is insane. And then to say that she was on her own. No, they had a nanny. They had extra help. The husband started working from home so he could be there more often to help her. The kids, the older kids, were in full-time daycare.
4: But like, they've demonized that dude.
5: They have. Like, that guy, I mean, it's just wild to me that she can be painted out as a victim. And I understand, you know, again, the postpartum stuff is real, but also, I don't know that that's what this was.
4: I know. Well, the whole thing with the voices, too.
5: Yeah.
4: It's not like she heard voices for weeks. Right. It was the one time. And then to never come back again.
11: No.
4: And at least the experts say that's not common with people that hear voices.
5: Right.
11: And I wanted to run this by David one more time because, I mean, I heard it again last night. She was screaming for help and couldn't get it.
5: She got help.
11: That's what I thought
5: they
11: you
5: were
11: said
5: trying
11: yesterday.
5: To help her.
11: Yeah.
5: Everyone around her was trying to help her. So... I mean, again, maybe she... I mean, obviously, something went haywire in her brain, but for all these other people who are like, hey, men, you just don't understand that
11: right.
5: Sometimes we go haywire like that. I have seen a lot more women, by the way, who are saying, that's not how any of this works, by the way.
4: Right.
5: like
4: there
5: are
4: the same women out there.
5: And I don't want to discount that it seems like, at least within my circle and what I've been reading, there are more women than not who are like, what are you crazy people doing turning her into some sort of feminist icon?
4: Oh, 100%. You know. Like,
11: I know.
4: Sometimes you got to be careful of whatever bubble that you're in, like the people that you hang with the most.
11: Mm-hmm, sure.
4: Because exactly what you said, David, I don't know of any woman that has even come close to defending this.
5: Yeah.
4: I haven't even heard a woman say, well, I had some crazy thoughts during postpartum. Not even that. Mm-hmm. They can't understand the women that are out there supporting this. But of course, these are the same type of people that would be out there supporting, you know, the guy that shot the CEO.
5: Yeah.
4: Of
11: UnitedHealthcare.
5: UnitedHealthcare, yeah. Brian
4: Crazy.
5: Thompson. Yeah.
11: Yeah.
5: And on that, you know, the crazy lady in New York who went on a stabbing spree and then got shot by the cops?
4: Yes.
5: There are people supporting what she did because the woman who died, the victim, was like a mid-level executive at Bank of America.
11: Yeah.
4: She just got off maternity leave.
5: Yeah.
4: She's home with her baby for like 5 months, goes back to work, and then doesn't come home from work that day.
5: Yeah.
4: And they think she had it coming?
5: Yes.
4: Oh, my gosh. I know it's a spiritual battle in this country, but, man, that's flat-out freaking evil.
5: Yeah, it is.
4: And the other thing is, well, I know the family of the woman that was all stabby that ended up getting shot.
11: Mm-hmm.
4: Saying, well, couldn't they have just taken her down?
5: She had three knives.
4: Killed a person? Yeah.
5: Yes.
4: Well, and I know she looks like a joke with the way she's going back and forth with the knives. It almost looks like a skit, but that's real.
5: Oh, that, yes.
4: And then the taser doesn't stop her.
5: Right. All it takes is one little nick in the right spot, and you're dead with a knife. The whole thing of, like, it was just a knife. No. The best course of action when faced with a knife fight is to run, okay? It's not the movies.
4: I know, man. Well, and I don't know of anyone that's not reasonable that doesn't feel like she deserved to get shot.
11: Oh, no.
4: That's what you get.
11: I don't hear a lot of blowback on that.
4: No.
11: You know, I don't hear a lot of people stomping around in the streets.
4: But I'm sure if you get the right algorithm, you'd hear all day long. Just kind of crazy.
11: But it's the bizarreness of it all.
4: Yeah.
11: Man, I mean, that's the thing. She killed her three kids, man. And I have empathy for people who go through the postpartum thing. I get it.
4: Sure.
11: You know, I personally have never been affected by it, nor do I know anyone who has been affected by it. I know that some people have degrees of depression.
4: Sure.
11: After the birth, because your hormones are in a flux and things are wild. But, you know, it's just, we're excusing everything because of psychiatry.
4: Listen,
11: if you're nuts enough, then it's okay.
4: Yeah, I don't care how nuts you are.
11: I don't either.
4: You kill somebody, you're done.
11: And you go away? The way you did it.
4: Oh, yeah.
11: I mean, not that there's a right way or a wrong way, but my God, the kid's trying to get away from you.
4: All right, I'm switching gears. I'm going.
11: Okay, yeah, it's too sad. I can't either.
4: Yeah.
11: I'm done.
4: Well, I've got the topic of evil. J.D. Vance brought it up with Abdul El Sayed.
11: Well,
4: that got some attention, didn't it?
0: I realize that there's something about Abdul El Sayed that is very, very evil and on the rise in the United States of America today. And it's people who see themselves not as citizens of a common nation fighting for every single person, but see themselves as fighting for one group at the expense of others. And that is how, ladies and gentlemen, you destroy the United States of America.
4: Yeah. That is true. It's like the warnings are going out.
5: Yeah.
4: I don't know if the right people will be listening to J.D. Vance, but I absolutely believe what he's saying there.
11: Yep.
4: Mm-hmm. You know, earlier had a couple of clips from Thomas Corbett Dillon, who is Boris Johnson's advisor back in the day in the UK. He lives in the United States now. He said it's gotten so crazy in some towns in England that they've outlawed or banned the flag of England. You've seen those stories, right? Where people are like, well, it's offensive.
11: Mm-hmm.
4: Yeah, Muslim flags up all over the place, but you can't have the flag of England in your town in England.
5: Yeah.
4: And he talked about that.
1: Right. Well, you know, this is the problem. They seem to have taken offense to the flag of England. I mean, can you believe it? That's one of my favorite things about living in the US is that, you know, people just, you know, everyday people, they fly a flag on their house. It looks great when you drive through, you know, suburbia. They don't like it in England. They're not fans of the flag. And it seems to be these sort of far left organizations that have taken over our councils in England. They don't seem to mind every political flag under the sun. You know, I'm sure they're covered in pride flags, but they daren't fly the England flag. Their argument is that you know, maybe some immigrant communities find that it's threatening or it's become a sort of hate symbol, which, you know, is totally crazy. Of course, the problem with this is that because England and the UK has got, you know, multiple flags, there's the British flag that you've all seen, and then the England flag, which is, you know, the white and red cross. That one in particular has become, you know, they claim has become sort of hijacked by the right wing. I don't quite think that it's fair to claim that, but that's their rationale.
4: Yeah, that's what they do. Yeah, you can see that happening in the United States.
5: Seen the videos of, you know, cops confronting protesters who are waving the English flag and saying and threatening them with arrest because some people see that as a symbol of hate.
4: Yes.
5: It's bonkers, dude.
4: I know. Well, you could see it happening in the United States.
11: Sure.
4: Do you think that's a stretch?
11: No.
5: Well, not at all.
4: Because when you look at just different surveys that have been out there, which political party do you associate with the American flag? It's the Republican Party. Mm-hmm. And you can see where it would be positioned. Well, it's far right. Anybody that's wearing a shirt with a flag on it or flying their flag, that's just a far right person.
5: Yeah.
4: I think that's what, you know, people get worried about. Well, and the whole idea of how many Muslims come into power and then what happens in Dearborn.
11: Mm-hmm.
4: Oh, did you hear Fetterman? John Fetterman talking about El Sayed? I don't know how much Fetterman has as far as time in politics, because he'll probably get voted out.
11: Oh, yeah.
4: Because he just doesn't fit in with the Democratic Party. But he brought up El Sayed. Well, he also brought up his old buddy P. Hustle in Maine.
11: No, did he?
4: What he used to refer to him as, yeah.
3: I never got along with P. Hustle in Maine. And now, as a Democrat, I would call him that he was trash. You know, I don't get along with El Sayed. You know, I don't get along with him because he absolutely supports Sharia law. I mean, he's absolutely pro-Iran and Hamas. I mean, he even said he wants to defund the police. And he's in a spiritual union with Hassan Piker, who really thinks that we deserve 9/11.
4: Yeah, it's crazy. Mm. And that'll get talked about a lot in the lead up to 9/11, you know, I'm guessing. And we can get into this later. Have you seen the backlash to CBS News when they bring up stories about El Sayed?
5: Oh, well, they hate CBS now, the far left does, because of Barry Weiss.
4: Yeah, it's like, well, she's Jewish.
5: Yeah.
11: Right.
4: That's why CBS is doing these stories now.
5: Yeah.
4: No, that's a news story. Things he said in the past, I mean, that plays into it. For crying out loud.
11: Don't and yesterday,
4: Scott, during your trifecta, and David rolled his eyes, and I don't blame him, when you brought up that Jimothy the raccoon.
11: Yeah, the raccoon, yeah.
4: Because this became a viral sensation.
11: Yeah, you got a trading card, yeah.
4: Yeah.
11: A rare one.
4: And David, you just rolling your eyes thinking,
5: oh, it's a stupid little hunchback raccoon. Who cares?
4: Yeah. Have you seen now who they're saying is taking his place?
5: Who?
4: As far as capturing the hearts of people? Memers. Which is an adorable, they say, rescue cat who has short spine syndrome.
11: Oh, kitty.
4: Just like the raccoon. So I'm expecting that coming up in the Robbins trifecta something.
11: You won't get it today. I'm sorry. I don't want to disappoint you, but I didn't know about this until right now. So.
4: Didn't hear about memers?
11: No, I missed that one.
4: Watch that become the next part of lameness.
11: Oh, it'll be there.
4: The five stories we're watching today and a crazy hot take. Next.

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8: Adrian Markley, David Van Camp, Scott Robbins, and now, five stories we're watching today.
9: 1, 2, 3, 4, 5.
10: Number 5, Tiger Woods entered a plea deal in his DUI case. Won't be able to have a driver's license for five years.
11: Uh-oh.
12: Do you think it should have been more?
11: Lifetime.
12: Oh, I don't know. Yeah, I mean, the guy is a menace, as David pointed out several times.
11: I think, dude, lifetime ban. You can't get behind the wheel of a car anymore. You can't be trusted.
13: Luckily, no one else was around.
12: That's what I'm thinking, too.
13: It could have happened.
11: Between the two big accidents that we know of, dude, I mean, he is lucky that, one, he's not dead, and two, he hasn't killed somebody.
13: Yeah.
11: He should never get behind the wheel of a car ever again. Anyway, where's the Tylenol? Number 4, a 56-year-old woman was caught photographing jurors in the Lindsay Clancy triple murder trial yesterday afternoon. Dawn Light could face up to 20 years in prison. Number 3, Tyler Robinson, the man accused of assassinating Charlie Kirk, will stand trial after a Utah judge ruled the prosecutors presented enough evidence to move forward on all 7 charges against him. And yes, death penalty is on the table. Number 2, about 5,000 U.S. sailors and Marines aboard the USS Abraham Lincoln are stopping in the resort city of Pattaya in Thailand for a little R&R after several months at sea in the Iran conflict. There is going to be a lot of recreation. I don't know about rest. But
12: rest off those chandeliers.
11: Yeah.
12: Going to be swinging from them.
11: And number 1, update on Iran's economy. Iran's currency has crashed to a record low, with one U.S. dollar now worth more than 2.2 million rial.
12: So holy cow. Yeah,
11: those are the top 5 stories that we're watching today, Scott.
12: 2.2 million?
11: Yeah.
12: Wow. I'm supposed to be reading something right now, right? That's what I thought. Yes. I got it. I got you covered. I'm good.
11: Yeah.
12: Okay. Now, football is back, my friends, and Prize Picks is bringing out a monster offer. 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That's right.
11: Also, a 10-second read, Scott.
12: The first $5 lineup with Prize Picks is $150 your way. 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There you go. Hip, hip.
14: The old punch out.
12: I didn't even see it at the bottom, so there you go.
11: Yeah.
12: I did my best.
14: Yeah. It's all you can do, man.
12: I know.
14: Every time I hear that, all I can think about is Sean Connery in The Rock.
15: Losers do their best.
12: Thanks for that.
14: You know what winners do? I can't say it.
11: No, you can't.
14: You can't say it on the radio.
11: It involves the prom queen, though.
14: It does. There's no doubt about it. 5-year ban for Tiger Woods. Do you think it should have been more? You know, I'm thinking about all these different times we've had stories of people with like 10 DUIs.
11: Yeah.
14: Like multiple. So I'm like, okay, is that like the norm, the 5 years? I think the consensus is that's stricter than what people were thinking would happen or what would be in a similar situation. Yeah. Like they were not going to let him just get away with it because of who he was.
11: Yeah.
14: But I don't think it's a bad thing.
11: Yeah, I think yes. And if you look at it through the lens of like one particular legal case, yeah, I can see how this would be the harsher punishment. I'm just saying, with everything this guy's done,
14: yeah,
11: there's no way I'd feel good sharing the road with Tiger Woods.
14: Well, no, and hopefully he's got a handle on the other problems too. Okay, we got to get to a news update, and then. The Scott Robbins trifecta. I think Casey's ready to make nice. Coming up right here.

0: Temperatures have soared once again. Upper 90s for today. Even hotter than yesterday is what it looks like. Winds out of the south, 5 to 15 miles per hour, keeping that very warm and moist air hanging around central Illinois. Feels like temperatures above 100 through at least Friday, maybe even Saturday there. It should finally cool down a little bit for next week. With that WAND weather forecast, I'm meteorologist Nick Patrick.
1: ABC News, I'm Michelle Franzen. In Massachusetts, the jury in the Lindsey Clancy trial informing the judge again today. They're deadlocked. The judge ordering jurors to return to deliberate again. It could be the last time before the judge may call a possible mistrial. In a nearby courtroom today, a woman arrested on charges of attempting to photograph jurors was arraigned. ABC's Aaron Katursky is in Plymouth.
2: The judge actually questioned each juror individually this morning before returning them to their deliberations to make sure that it wouldn't affect them. But the woman, Dawn Light, is going to be prosecuted on a charge of aggravated intimidation of a juror. Prosecutors said what she did really could affect the integrity of the jury process.
1: The U.S. carrying out another round of strikes on Iranian targets, driving up oil and gas prices and overall borrowing costs. Remnants of Edward moving further inland today in Texas, bringing the risk of flooding to the region. This is ABC News.
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4: From the WTAX Wild Thrift and Sniff News Center, I'm Will Stevenson. Springfield does not have a landlord registry, but that did not stop people from talking about it yesterday. Tony Nudo, president of the Springfield Area Landlord Association, spoke out against the idea.
5: The argument for landlord registration is a punitive and discriminatory one made by people who just don't like rental property owners. Discriminating against rental properties is discrimination against renters, and they shouldn't have to pay a tax or have their privacy invaded by mandatory reporters just because they rent their home.
4: Alderman Roy Williams' response.
6: The only thing I want to ask you to do is to be careful with what you are putting out as facts when nothing exists yet. The sessions haven't started. The landlords intended sessions where they're going to develop the language that comes to this council.
4: A registry has not been enacted yet. The Illinois State Fairgrounds has become something of a mecca in the world of dirt track motorcycle racing. That's how Jared Mees sees it. He's the promoter of the Springfield Mile, which is back at the fairgrounds this weekend.
7: You got to talk about like how iconic it is, you know, how legendary this race is. This is, you know, one of the longest running flat track races in the world. It's the biggest race in the world, flat track race in the world. I mean, it was so big, you know, and I've said this before, but this place was so big and iconic that back in the day, just winning this race alone crowned you the Grand National Championship. So you go here, you win, you are the champion.
4: Now, Mees tells me it's part of a 16-race series. Well, more than that, it's the last two races of the series to crown the champion. The races are over the weekend while activities start tomorrow. I'm Will Stevenson on your number one for breaking news in the capital city, News Talk 93.9 and AM 1240 WTAX. 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
7: It's the Markley, Van Camp, and Robin Show. I'm Jamie Markley, the Gen Xer. David Van Camp, the millennial. The man with an edge. The sexy boomer, Scott Robbins.
11: Yeah.
7: Definitely an edge. Dang. We'll get to that. Trifecta coming up in just a few. Yeah. You got a little bit of an edge.
4: A little bit cranky today. Yeah, maybe that's
7: just
4: the case.
7: A little
4: I
7: bit.
4: Don't know.
7: News update, David Van Camp.
12: Representative Debbie Dingell, Michigan rep, Democrat, is very upset that Trump has renamed Lake Ontario to Lake America.
4: These guys,
12: she talked about it, twisted up in knots, aren't they? Yeah,
4: man.
12: She talked about it on Fox News.
13: I mean, the five Great Lakes are more than 20% of the fresh water in the world, and they are a mutual responsibility of America, the United States, and Canada. And do you think fish know which country they're in? Do you think birds do? Canada's our friend, and we should be stopping this.
4: Who cares what fish know?
12: Maybe the fish do.
4: That's a dumb thing to say.
12: I saw some wearing Hulk Hogan glasses, you know, just very excited about this change to Lake America.
4: The fish don't know.
7: Oh, gosh. Okay. I hope somebody else asked her, what do you think about Abdul El Sayed?
4: Well, she hates that, too. Yeah.
7: Yeah, she said she was done with that. Well, do you support the policies or not?
12: Right. Because...
7: You should be asked, right. I mean.
12: The guy representing your party for U.S. Senate in your state begged this guy to come campaign for him.
7: Yeah. Well, and on the whole Democratic Socialist stuff, Scott Bessent. I know you're a big fan of Scott Bessent,
4: Scott. I like him, yeah.
7: So I brought this in just for you.
4: Okay, thank you.
7: A little cheer up for you.
4: There you go.
7: Talking about the DSA voter, I guess.
14: When you talk about socialism here in the U.S., when we look at the demographic of those voters, they are overeducated and under-earning.
7: Yes.
14: So these are underachievers who are jealous of those who want to go and work every day.
7: Yeah. I think that's pretty true.
12: Yep. Well, yeah, and they're not willing to actually do real work. That Gustavo Gordillo guy...
7: Oh, yeah.
12: His whole resume is hilarious because he's claimed to be, you know, he's this working guy. He's a union electrician, democratic socialist. His parents fled Peru and came with nothing. And then it turns out, by the way, he lives in a not great apartment, which actually the apartment was pretty nice. And, well, he didn't pay his bills, and he was only living there because the $1.5 million house his parents bought him was getting a gut reno done.
7: Yes.
12: And also, he got fired as a union electrician because he didn't go to work and didn't pay his dues. And his parents didn't show up here with nothing. His grandfather came here, was a very successful psychiatrist, and his dad is a multimillionaire.
7: This is the typical story of a lot of these people.
12: Absolutely.
7: Yeah.
4: Poor guy.
7: You might find this somewhat comical, but I'm not making it up. With this news today of Tiger Woods taking the plea deal and losing his driver's license for 5 years, there was a question that came up at the press conference with law officials in Florida.
12: Yeah.
7: Can he drive a golf cart?
4: See? That's a great question.
7: That's exactly what the dude said.
4: Go to Florida and drive around in golf carts in retirement villages or something.
7: Dude! All of a sudden, I go to play this clip. Your computer needs updated. And just flipped off.
12: I love it. I love it when the computer...
7: Please wait.
12: When the computer just tells you it's done. It's like...
7: The show's not done.
4: Just gives up.
7: Yeah. Piece of freaking garbage.
4: Yeah, there you go.
7: David, if you go, it's on X. If you put
12: Tiger
7: in like
12: golf
7: Tiger,
12: cart. Yeah,
7: yes, it'll come up.
4: Tiger
7: diagnosing golf your PC. Gosh,
4: for the record,
7: what a freaking dump!
4: I had nothing to do with any of this.
7: No, you didn't.
12: I think this is it. Here we go.
15: A practical question: can Tiger legally drive his own golf cart?
16: Oh my God, that's a great question. Actually, you. Do you? Yeah, I think you could. Can you drive a golf? You know what? You got me.
15: We'll have to look into that. I'll get back to you. I know you cannot drive a golf cart while impaired on the roads because it is a vehicle. But I don't, my gut reaction is going to be no. But great question. And if you give Christine your information, I'll get back to you.
11: That is a great question.
12: That is.
11: Well, he's got to be able to drive it on the golf course.
12: That'll probably be fine.
11: You can flip it over there, too, on its side. Or
12: well, you can't let people
11: it into
12: do
11: the
12: it.
11: Drink or whatever.
12: All the time.
11: Yeah.
12: Well, yeah. But in a lot of those Florida communities, I mean, golf carts is how you get around.
11: That's true.
12: So, I don't know. We'll see what happens with that. I think you're ready for your big three?
11: Yeah, let's go.
12: Good thing
11: are
12: we don't
11: you
12: need,
11: ready? I don't know.
12: Well, I have two different computers. Okay. One, I think we're fine with this. Casey's cool with it, and we're ready.
16: Are you ready?
17: One, two.
16: It's the three most important news stories of the day.
18: I hit the trifecta.
16: Well, at least according to Scott Robbins. It's the trifecta on the Markley, Van Camp, and Robbins show.
12: Casey's had some computer issues too over time. Yeah.
19: I know.
12: Scott Robbins, trifecta. This top three stories of the day, helped by his hero.
19: I'm Casey Kasem.
11: Are you okay? Is everything working on your end, Casey?
19: Yes.
11: Okay, good. Good to hear.
12: He was frustrated for me. Yeah, I know. It's cool. I'm fine. Don't worry about me.
11: Has he seen the pictures yet? That's all I care about. Because those were stored in the computer, so hopefully they
12: No, he had not seen
20: them. What happened to the pictures I was supposed to see this week?
11: I don't know. Dude, they were in the computer. I don't know.
12: Been waiting for like 50 years.
11: I know. Terrible.
20: Wow.
11: Hey, there's no need for that now. There isn't.
12: Okay.
20: Three.
11: Dang.
12: Number three, more Tallarico cringe.
11: Yeah, this is a level of cringe that Tallarico's efforts. He's trying real hard to be a real Texan, David. You know that, right?
12: Yeah.
11: Real Texan. So he was uncomfortably eating beef in that. I mean, I saw that picture.
12: Yeah.
11: Uncomfortably driving around in a rental truck. Yeah. Saw that one. Now he's found himself with a little video that's been put out of him dining at Cracker Barrel, which is as awkward and weird as you think it would be, because it is. He's such a weirdo. He can't possibly not go into these places and not have people look at him like he's dropped out of a spaceship somewhere. I mean, he's trying to be cool and comfortable in there and everything and order his food and all that, but he can't. It's impossible.
12: What is this delicacy? Biscuits and...
11: Right.
12: Grotty?
11: Right. Yeah, right, exactly. Hello, fellow Cracker Barrel lovers. It's me, Weirdo James Tallarico. And then the last shot, and again, there's no audio to it, but his last shot is panning out, and it's him at the window waving at people in the parking lot while he's eating his biscuits and gravy.
12: He loves gravy, right?
11: He does love gravy. It's crazy.
12: Golly.
21: Now, on with the countdown.
12: The Scott Robbins trifecta, top three of the day, up to number
21: two.
12: Allegedly. Number two.
11: Right.
20: They were nervous.
11: Yeah. I don't get that way very often either. But
12: sin against Dolly Parton.
11: Dolly Parton, star on the Hollywood Walk of Fame, has been vandalized.
12: Gosh dang it.
11: Somebody went in there and took all the flowers off of it, stole them all, and just pounded cracks into it.
20: I ain't going to stand for it.
11: You did that to Dolly Parton, you scumbag. And hopefully they'll be caught and punished to the fullest extent of the law. And this is why. This is why you just can't have nice things. Can't be a nice thing in the Hollywood Walk of Fame. What are you doing? It's Dolly, man.
12: They didn't want... What? Didn't like the attention Dolly was getting?
11: I guess not.
12: Man, that is
11: They stole
12: sad.
11: All the flowers.
12: Oh, God.
20: And the countdown continues.
12: Scott Robbins, trifecta, top three of the day.
20: And finally, one.
12: Number one, some people got busted.
11: This one, I don't know why this tickles me. It kind of doesn't really tickle me. It's sad, I guess, on some level. But I played a record in the, would have been the 80s, I guess. Maybe the early 90s. I don't remember. There was a song called Rhythm of the Night. Some of you who were listening to Top 40 would remember it. It was by a group called Barge.
12: I didn't listen to Top 40, but you couldn't escape it.
11: Oh, no, it was everywhere.
12: It was terrible.
11: Yeah, and it was big in clubs and that sort of thing.
12: You loved it.
11: Well, I don't think I loved it, but...
12: You played it.
11: I didn't hate it.
12: You assaulted the ears of the masses.
11: Yeah. Well, the DeBarge brothers have hit on tough times recently.
12: Yeah.
11: They're not quite as hot as they used to be. So James and Chico DeBarge, members of the band...
12: Oh, do we need it?

0: goodness.
1: Yeah, I played that song definitely a lot.
0: You want to know why he's cranky most days?
1: Yeah.
0: Think about years of suffering with this.
1: I haven't listened to it for a long time, but it was a fun little tune.
2: The Tesla cover was awesome.
1: Yeah.
0: They might be able to do something with it.
1: Well, they got, he and his brother, James and Chico, were driving along.
0: Boy, this sound is timeless too, isn't it?
1: Well, it's very dated for its time. Yeah, I mean, but all top 40 songs were like that at the time.
0: Yeah, I know.
1: James DeBarge, 63, was behind the wheel of a truck. It was a Chevy Tahoe towing a Nissan SUV with a tow strap. Neither vehicle had license plates. So the cops saw that and went, well, wait a minute. It's 1:43 in the morning, by the way, in case you're keeping track at home. So they stopped him. Neither one of the DeBarge brothers were, they were dancing to the beat of the rhythm of the night because they didn't have any seatbelts on either. So police immediately disclosed the warrant. They got the warrant. They found drugs inside that were being moved by those two knuckleheads. So they arrested them, and off to jail they go. In 1988, it was Chico and his older brother Bobby were arrested, and they were convicted of their roles, conspiracy to smuggle more than 2 pounds of cocaine. And they're still at it. And the thing I don't understand is, if you're going to smuggle drugs,
0: yeah,
1: and you're going to be out at 1:43 in the morning,
0: yeah,
1: you don't drive a car with no license plates on it.
0: Yeah, probably not.
1: You idiots. And make sure you stop at the stops. Make sure the brake lights work. Make sure all that happens. This has been Tips for Moving Drugs by me.
2: Uncle Scott.
1: Yeah.
0: I'm just thinking.
1: There's a little synthesizer break in there, yeah.
0: Yeah, again, a timeless sound. If part of your career today, still making money, was going out and performing this song, can you blame them for being drug addicts?
3: Just asking. There you have it.
1: Oh.
0: Just asking. You probably can.
1: I don't know if
0: anybody. Oh, there's worse.
1: There were always worse songs, yes.
0: Yeah. Have you ever heard that song before in your life, David?
2: I was thinking it was a different song that you were mentioning. No, I've never heard that song.
1: Oh, you don't know that one? Okay.
2: Don't know that. Right, that's also why I teased it, as some people got busted because I didn't know who those people were when you mentioned them.
1: You didn't know who the DeBarge brothers even were. Oh, my gosh.
0: Yeah.
1: Okay.
0: We got a dealer named Crooked Jess for Nimrods of the News coming up, and a news update next.
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4: Oh, I kind of have a twofer here. One is update in the Lindsey Clancy trial. They are unable to reach a decision again. The judge has given them new instructions. This is the second time they've been told they've told the judge that they can't reach a verdict. The judge is saying, go back and try again. And so on and on it goes. Now, somewhat related to this is this woman who's been charged with jury intimidation in the Lindsey Clancy trial. Mm-hmm. She was taking pictures outside. She says, well, I was just trying to take a picture of Lindsey Clancy. I'm not a crazy person. Come on.
5: Yeah.
4: Interesting sidebar to this. She's a nurse, this woman who's been arrested.
5: Oh, no.
4: And her husband passed away in 2013 from ALS. And her son died in 2017 from a seizure. So she's been through a lot. I mean, you got to remember, some of these people have been through a whole lot. But weirdly, she made the news in 2017 because she apparently fell into her son's burial plot.
5: What?
4: She was visiting the grave, and, like, I guess the soil was still loose or something, and she fell in.
3: I don't know that I've ever heard of that.
5: I haven't either.
4: I haven't either. Or maybe it was just covered up with a tarp or something, and they hadn't filled it back in.
5: Okay. Was she trapped there, or did she...
4: They got her out, and she did an interview with the local news.
3: Okay. Do you have it?
4: No, well, that's the other thing, is the full segment has been memory holed, apparently.
3: Wow.
4: Can't find it.
5: Oh, that's a weird thing.
3: Yeah. And I haven't heard this yet. Savannah Hernandez works for Turning Point.
4: Yeah.
3: She went out and interviewed women and men on whether or not they think Lindsey Clancy is guilty, and she said the difference was huge. I don't think there's any swearing. They don't put those on the TV, do they?
5: No, well,
3: it's up to David if we risk it for the biscuit.
5: Well, David's got the button.
3: Risk it. Well, we got to get to Nimrod's, too. Maybe this is a project for tomorrow.
5: Okay, there you go.
3: I'll probably do that. All right, roll it up.
6: When the going gets tough.
7: Damn it, this is too hard.
6: The dumb get dumber.
8: All right, Dean.
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9: I love the poorly educated.
3: All right. Nimrod's the news. We go to Florida. It was kind of a risk it for the biscuit situation for this undercover cop.

0: That's the Jessica Crooked Jess Straubel.
1: That's what she's known as, Crooked Jess.
0: With $60 to score some crack cocaine, there was going to be a bust. Mm. So as the undercover officer watched, Crooked Jess Straubel.
1: That's what she's known as, Crooked Jess.
0: With $60 to score some crack cocaine, there was going to be a bust. Mm. So as the undercover officer watched, Crooked Jess walked over to the St. Pete residence that facilitates transactions.

0: That was a few months ago, and now cops happened to see Crooked Jess over the weekend and charged her with possession of drug paraphernalia, because you know what she had this time? Fentanyl residue on a piece of aluminum foil located within her undergarments.
1: Oh, boy.
0: I saw the mugshot. That was an unpleasant job for somebody, and that's Nimrod's in the news. Oop.
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5: Temperatures have soared once again, upper 90s for today, even hotter than yesterday is what it looks like. Winds out of the south, 5 to 15 miles per hour, keeping that very warm and moist air hanging around central Illinois. Feels like temperatures above 100 through at least Friday, maybe even Saturday there. It should finally cool down a little bit for next week. With that WAND weather forecast, I'm meteorologist Nick Patrick.
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7: From ABC News, I'm Michelle Franzen. Despite President Trump saying the U.S. has full control of the Strait of Hormuz, the U.S. military continues to ramp up strikes against Iranian targets. ABC's Louis Martinez has more.
8: The strikes yesterday were much broader than we'd seen in some of the quick in-and-out strikes that we had seen during the month of July. Much broader campaign targeting some launchers, radar facilities, communications facilities, and most notably, two tankers. It looked like there was two oil tankers that U.S. Central Command was labeling as IRGC maritime assets.
7: President Trump earlier in a social media post floated the idea, he says, of renaming the waterway Trump Strait. The jury in the Lindsey Clancy trial in Massachusetts sending a note to the judge once again telling him that they're deadlocked. The judge instructing jurors to go back again and try to reach a verdict. The jury must decide if Clancy had criminal intent when she killed her three children. Clancy's defense says she suffered from postpartum psychosis. ABC legal contributor Bernardo Villanova has more.
9: This has huge implications because now that this dynamite charge has been given to them, the Tui Rodriguez charge, if they send out another note where they said they are deadlocked or they reached an impasse, the judge will not send them back again without their consent. He will have to determine that there is a mistrial.
7: Remnants of Edward churning over Texas today, raising the risk of flooding in the region.
10: Park northeast of Houston, tropical depression Edward is raining itself out at a rate of 2 to 4 inches per hour and driving up the threat of flash flooding in the region between Dallas and Houston. No injuries have been reported, but the storm has knocked out power to over 70,000 homes and businesses near the Texas-Louisiana border.
7: ABC's Jim Ryan. Today marks 1 week since the catastrophic flooding in Nepal and Tibet. The death toll reaching over 1,100. 3,900 others are still missing. 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
1: From the WTAX Wild Thrift and Sniff News Center, I'm Will Stevenson. The Sangamon County Board will allow taxes on hotel rooms to go up to 17%. That's what the rate will be when another 3% is tacked onto the price so that an expansion of the BOS Center can happen. While that's the second highest rate in the state, Springfield Convention Visitors Bureau head Scott Dahl says that's going to become the norm.
2: The new normal for hotel tax rates in the next 3 to 5 years will be 15 to 17%. This 3% increase will land us at 17%, but that's going to be the new normal. We'll just be just a little bit ahead of it.
1: The expansion, officials say, will help land more conventions in an environment that conventions are looking for these days, which they claim is not in a room in a basement with low ceilings and not a lot of light. The Springfield Mile isn't just one race. It's several races that could crown a National Dirt Track Motorcycle Series champion. That's according to promoter Jared Meese, who tells the WTAX Morning News Watch. It's actually more than several races, and it all starts tomorrow.
3: 9 a.m. gates open Saturday and Sunday. For those that want to just check out the future of the sport over the multi-purpose arena right there on the fairgrounds, tomorrow we're going to have a short track for the amateurs, and then Friday we're having a TT, which consists of a jump and a right-hander for the amateurs.
1: Meese says the Saturday and Sunday racing will be in two classes comprised of a total of around 50 racers. Find out more in the podcast section of CapitalCityNow.com. Forecast from WAND-TV now includes an extreme heat warning until 7 p.m. Friday. Sunny, hot, and humid this afternoon. High in the mid to upper 90s, heat index values well over 100. Clear tonight, low in the mid-70s. Sunny tomorrow with a high in the upper 90s. I'm Will Stevenson, WTAX News.
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0: Politico asked a whole bunch of people who are thinking about running in 2028, you among them, mm-hmm. whether they'd go on with Piker. 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
2: Hi, this is Gordon Deal. 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
3: Good evening and happy Wednesday, Central Illinois. I'm meteorologist Ben Whitney, and here's a look at your forecast from the WAND Weather Center. Holding on to some mostly clear skies as we head throughout the rest of our nighttime and into your Thursday. We'll see those overnight lows pretty warm out there across the capital city, only down to around 76, and we've got no break from the heat either throughout your Thursday. A couple more clouds towards the afternoon, but those daytime highs pushing 100 again, back up around 98.
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4: From ABC News, I'm Michelle Franzen. In Massachusetts, jurors were sent home after a fifth day of deliberations in the Lindsey Clancy trial. Jurors telling the judge they are deadlocked, but the judge telling them to keep trying. The jury must decide if Clancy, who says she suffered from postpartum psychosis, had criminal intent when she killed her three children. ABC's Rena Roy is in Plymouth.
5: This time around, he delivered what's known in Massachusetts as the Tui Rodriguez charge. That is essentially a formal instruction ordering the jury to continue deliberating. We saw Lindsey Clancy and her defense attorney, Kevin Reddington, at the defense table as this was all playing out. Reddington asked Clancy, "Are you okay?" And she nodded yes. And he has told the media this week that they are both nervous about the outcome here.
4: The USS ramping up strikes against Iranian targets, raising concerns about the ongoing war and overall economy. After 286 days at sea, the USS Abraham Lincoln docking in Thailand today. Families of sailors last month going public with their concerns on board the ship and strain on crew members due to the extended deployment. Shakira Fairfax is the mother of one of the sailors and was in Bangkok to greet her daughter.
6: There was a time where, the morale was low, and I said, what can I do? You know, what can I do? She said, just tell me old stories. And to be able to share stories and laugh and photographs, to take that walk down memory lane was really nice.
4: It's been 1 week since the deadly catastrophic flooding and mudslides in Nepal and Tibet. More than 1,100 confirmed dead, another 3,900 others missing, including dozens of Americans. Word today, American jazz singer Cassandra Wilson has died. Mississippi-born singer, known for her smoky and smooth vocals, including her cover of Harvest Moon, Cassandra Wilson was 70. You're listening to ABC News.
7: 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I've been surfing here since I was a kid. 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

0: deeply disappointed. That's how the Springfield Hotel and Lodging Association reacted in a statement after the Sangamon County Board Tuesday night voted 20-5 to allow a 3% tax on hotels and motels in the county in order to pay for an addition to the BOS Center. That was after member Tony Del Giorno said politicians have this habit of saying something needs to be done than doing nothing.
1: I call upon all of my colleagues here to think about the future. If we don't do something here, who the hell will?
0: The approval came after an amendment allowing the sales tax rate to be adjusted up until the time the bonds that proceeds pay for are sold, but would be no higher than 3%. Catholics from the Peoria area are eagerly preparing for a long-awaited beatification service of the late Archbishop Fulton Sheen. The Peoria native was a popular TV priest who had a towering impact on 20th century Catholicism. The September 24th service in St. Louis will formally designate him Blessed Fulton Sheen, one step away from sainthood. No one is more eagerly anticipating the ceremony than Bonnie Engstrom. When her son was born without a pulse in 2010, she and other Catholics sought the heavenly prayers of Sheen for healing. The Catholic Church concluded that the boy's resuscitation was a miracle and credited it to Sheen's prayers, making him eligible for beatification. Our forecast from WAND-TV, we are now under an extreme heat warning until 7 p.m. Friday. Sunny, hot, and humid, high in the mid to upper 90s, heat index over 100, clear tonight, low in the mid 70s. Tomorrow, sunny with a high in the upper 90s and heat index values still over 100. I'm Will Stevenson. 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

0: Good evening and happy Wednesday, Central Illinois. I'm meteorologist Ben Whitney, and here's a look at your forecast from the WAND Weather Center. Holding on to some mostly clear skies as we head throughout the rest of our nighttime and into your Thursday. We'll see those overnight lows pretty warm out there across the capital city, only down to around 76, and we've got no break from the heat either throughout your Thursday. A couple more clouds towards the afternoon, but those daytime highs pushing 100 again, back up around 98.
1: ABC News, I'm Michelle Franzen. The jury in the Lindsey Clancy trial in Massachusetts will be back tomorrow for a sixth day of deliberations, the judge ordering them to keep trying despite the jury being deadlocked. The jury must decide if Clancy had criminal intent when she killed her three children. ABC's Aaron Katursky is outside the courthouse in Plymouth.
2: The jury did not ask for anything, no evidence, no testimony, no clarification about the law. They seem to have what they need to decide. They're just split.
1: The U.S. ramping up its strikes against Iranian targets, driving up oil and gas prices, and also concerns about the broader economy, including borrowing costs. U.S. oil futures held above $90 a barrel, mortgage rates edging closer to 7% for a 30-year fixed rate. Uber announced it's laying off roughly 10% of its workforce worldwide due to what the ride-sharing company called a big shift in restructuring plans. Some 3,300 jobs are impacted. This is ABC News.
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4: From the WTAX Wild Thrift and Sniff News Center, I'm Will Stevenson. Springfield does not have a landlord registry, but that did not stop people from talking about it yesterday. Tony Nudo, president of the Springfield Area Landlord Association, spoke out against the idea.
5: The argument for landlord registration is a punitive and discriminatory one made by people who just don't like rental property owners. Discriminating against rental properties is discrimination against renters, and they shouldn't have to pay a tax or have their privacy invaded by mandatory reporters just because they rent their home.
4: Alderman Roy Williams' response.
6: The only thing I want to ask you to do is to be careful with what you are putting out as facts when nothing exists yet. The sessions haven't started. The landlord's intended sessions where they're going to develop the language that comes to this council.
4: A registry has not been enacted yet. The Illinois State Fairgrounds has become something of a mecca in the world of dirt track motorcycle racing. That's how Jared Mees sees it. He's the promoter of the Springfield Mile, which is back at the fairgrounds this weekend.
7: You got to talk about like how iconic it is, you know, how legendary this race is. This is, you know, one of the longest running flat track races in the world. It's the biggest race in the world, flat track race in the world. I mean, it was so big, you know, and I've said this before, but this place was so big and iconic that back in the day, just winning this race alone crowned you the Grand National Championship. So you go here, you win, you are the champion.
4: Now, Mees tells me it's part of a 16-race series. Well, more than that, it's the last two races of the series to crown the champion. The races are over the weekend while activities start tomorrow. I'm Will Stevenson on your number one for breaking news in the capital city, News Talk 93.9 and AM 1240 WTAX. 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
1: Good evening and happy Wednesday, Central Illinois. I'm meteorologist Ben Whitney, and here's a look at your forecast from the WAND Weather Center. Holding on to some mostly clear skies as we head throughout the rest of our nighttime and into your Thursday. We'll see those overnight lows pretty warm out there across the capital city, only down to around 76, and we've got no break from the heat either throughout your Thursday. A couple more clouds towards the afternoon, but those daytime highs pushing 100 again, back up around 98.
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2: From ABC News, I'm Michelle Franzen. The U.S. is ramping up its strikes against Iranian targets, driving up oil and gas prices again. President Trump at the White House brushing off reporter questions about the ongoing war's impact on midterm elections and the economy. Here's ABC's Karen Travers.
3: The president said that the U.S. hit Iran very hard last night. He said Iran gave a love tap back, but that the U.S. strikes were very hard and powerful. He also signaled that there could be more to come, and he was pushed on the timeline of this latest round, indicating that it could last not too long, but said that at his disposal, he could continue these strikes at this point.
2: ABC's Elizabeth Schulze says investors and Americans are getting more worried about their bottom line.
4: What we are seeing are those borrowing costs surge. And this is happening not just in the U.S., it's happening all over the world. The way that this shows up is in the price of bonds, which are, you know, you own basically a government bond. Those prices are falling, which means interest rates are going up. And that's really important because what a government bond, what that interest rate is, basically affects everything from a mortgage rate to your credit card rate. For a small business, if you're taking out a loan, it means that cost of borrowing that money is more expensive.
2: In Massachusetts, jurors in the Lindsey Clancy trial going home for the day after a day of deliberations ended with jurors deadlocked. The judge urging jurors to keep trying to reach a verdict. 1 week after catastrophic flooding and mudslides in Nepal and Tibet, the death toll now tops 1,100. Authorities say 3,900 people are still missing. ABC's Britt Clennett is in Nepal.
5: I'm outside a hospital in Kathmandu, and there's a quiet, somber mood here as family members, they are giving their DNA samples to identify their loved ones, including relatives of the 75 Americans still unaccounted for.
2: Golf legend Tiger Woods changing his plea today to no contest on an amended charge of reckless driving from the previous DUI charge. His license now suspended for 5 years. You're listening to ABC News.
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7: From the WTAX Wild Thrift and Sniff News Center, I'm Sherry Ballinger. The people of the past tell their stories October 4th at the annual Cemetery Walk put on by the Sangamon County Historical Society. Susan Helm is chairwoman of this year's walk.
8: We consider it our gift to the city, and we do not charge, but we of course accept donations. We're very excited about this year's walk. 6 actors, all dressed in period costume, will portray historic individuals or their family members. Each will tell their personal stories while standing at their grave sites.
7: The walk is from noon to 3:30, Sunday afternoon, October 4th, at Oak Ridge Cemetery. A measles outbreak, albeit a small one so far, has been identified in East Central Illinois. WTAX's Will Stevenson reports.
9: The Illinois Department of Public Health says at this point, 4 cases of measles have been identified in Douglas County near Tuscarawas.

0: Ebola, with an outbreak being defined as more than three. Health officials are trying to determine who may have been exposed to the four recently, but it's not clear when or where they would have contracted it. They do say vaccinations are being offered to those who are at high risk of contracting it, but must get it within 72 hours of exposure. The state says it does have high vaccination rates for measles overall, and if you have not gotten a shot, there's a 97% chance it will work. Nearly 3,000 people in the U.S. have had measles this year. Will Stevenson, WTAX News.
1: Your forecast from WAND-TV, still under that heat advisory until 7 p.m. Friday. Low in the mid-70s tonight under clear skies. Thursday, sunny, high in the upper 90s. Friday, sunny with scattered storms possible and high in the mid-90s. 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

0: Linda, did you notice last night I had on John Fetterman?
1: I did see that.
0: Did you notice that the caller we had earlier in the week had challenged me, why don't you ever challenge him on the things you disagree with him on? Did you notice I brought all of that up with him?
1: Yeah, I mean, listen, you guys are friends. It's difficult to have a combative conversation, but I thought you had a constructive conversation.
0: Well, that's the thing. You can have a conversation with him. Can I have a conversation with Chuck Schumer, Hakeem Jeffries, any DSA person? No, I can't.
1: Well, You're dumb. But they won't have it with you.
0: No, they won't. Because they really can't justify their deafening silence against radicalism, which now controls their party. And, there are very key issues that we do agree on. He supports the president's constitutional authority to be commander in chief. He supports Israel. He supported taking out Iran's nuclear capability. Are we going to disagree over his position on abortion, the Second Amendment, over, you know, the right of men to play women's sports? I vehemently disagree with him. But I can have the discussion in a way that is, I think, beneficial to people that would listen to it.
1: I mean, I think the harder issue that we have here is that we have, this is my opinion, I want to preface.
0: Oh, boy. Hold on. Mm-hmm. Well, Ethan, can you put your finger on the dump button immediately?
1: I'm not going to curse. I'm just going to say something you don't agree with, which is I don't believe that we have a right and a left. I believe we have an us and them. They are the uniparty. The Republicans don't do crap. The Democrats do everything wrong. So at the end of the day, we have feckless Republicans and go get them Democrats. And the combination all equals the same thing. The American people lose all day, every day. So until the right can stand up for themselves, by all means, have at it.
0: I agree there are weak Republicans. I've said it often. I say it today. We can go to the SAVE Act as Exhibit A. Here's where you're wrong. It's not a uniparty when the Republicans stand steadfast against this radical agenda, eliminating the Senate. You no longer get to pick the president, packing the courts.
1: Right, but they're not doing that for us. They're doing that for them.
0: No. That's not the uniparty. They don't believe in it, and they state they don't believe in it. I don't know one Republican that believes in this insanity. So at times, yeah, do I wish they were stronger and they had more resolve and they had the backbone of Donald Trump, which is made of steel? Yes, I do. However, it's not a uniparty if they want to defund the Department of War, defund and abolish ICE, open borders, full amnesty, no deportation, a cradle to grave, womb to tomb society. There's no uniparty that's supporting that. There's no Republican supporting that. Now, are there some weak Republicans? I will concede the point. I make the point myself. But a uniparty? Yeah.
1: Let me tell you something. All we ever needed to see was the SAVE Act. 5 weeks of vacation. Elections are not protected. DHS and ICE are having a very hard time getting their jobs done. And that's because too many Republicans are taking it easy and they're too quiet. They are not the many.
0: That doesn't mean they support the, you know, no borders, open borders, amnesty.
1: Well, you know what? Silence is complicit.
0: No funding of ICE.
1: Sorry.
0: But
1: they're real quiet.
0: It's not silence. It's not
1: silence. We've got 435 members of Congress. You can stand up. Right. You have majority. You're waiting until you're the weak link, and then you'll say, I wish I could do something, but I don't have the majority.
0: Some of your criticism is valid. Some of it is just, you know, if it was a uniparty, they'd be all for the DSA. They're not. There's not one. I'm not disagreeing that they're weak. Many of them. Too many of them. You know, you can find out they don't want to come on the show. That's a kind of big litmus test, and there's too many of them.
1: That's agreed.
0: All right. 800-941-SHAWN. We can agree on Viome, science of Viome.
1: We can agree on that.
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2: Good evening and happy Wednesday, Central Illinois. I'm meteorologist Ben Whitney, and here's a look at your forecast from the WAND Weather Center. Holding on to some mostly clear skies as we head throughout the rest of our nighttime and into your Thursday. We'll see those overnight lows pretty warm out there across the capital city, only down to around 76, and we've got no break from the heat either throughout your Thursday. A couple more clouds towards the afternoon with those daytime highs pushing 100 again, back up around 98.
3: ABC News, I'm Michelle Franzen. The Minneapolis Police Department says they're on scene of a shooting downtown and that there are reports there are multiple victims, including two police officers. Governor Tim Walz says state officials also on the ground there to assist local police. In Massachusetts today, jurors in the Lindsey Clancy trial telling the judge they remain deadlocked. The jury must decide if Clancy had criminal intent when she killed her three children. ABC legal contributor Bernarda Villalona has more.
4: This has huge implications because now that this dynamite charge has been given to them, the Tui Rodriguez charge, if they send out another note where they said they are deadlocked or they've reached an impasse, the judge will not send them back again without their consent. He will have to determine that there is a mistrial.
3: In Waynesboro, Virginia, Westwood Hills Elementary going into lockdown today. Police alerted to an intruder by school staff. Authorities located the suspect in the library, dead from what they called a self-inflicted gunshot wound. This is ABC News.
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8: From the WTAX Wild Thrift and Sniff News Center, I'm Sherry Ballinger. The prospect of a landlord registration ordinance again came up at Tuesday's City Council meeting. It was one of several topics citizen Ken Pasha touched upon during the public comment time.
9: How do you oppose something that you haven't even read about other than in ideas? That's a really strange way to approach the possibility of change that's been initiated by a signature gathering campaign from our own very citizens.
8: The president of the Springfield Area Landlord Association, Tony Nudo, said the council stands to pass a measure most aldermen will not have to follow.
10: It amuses me that some of the people pushing for it will not have to pay the special tax to rent a home. They won't have to have inspections on their home. They won't have to take off work and have strangers come into their home just because they rent.
8: One alderman cautioned Nudo, reminding him there's no proposal yet. The Labor Day weekend tradition that has become a very big deal for Springfield and competitors, the annual Springfield Mile, will be Saturday and Sunday at the Illinois State Fairgrounds, featuring 50 people in two classes racing motorcycles around what organizer Jared Meese says is the best track around.
11: Now it's part of a 16-race series, and this actually marks round 15 and 16, so it's the last two races of the 16-race series of American Flag.

0: tracks.
1: 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And before that, tomorrow and Friday, some special displays and competitions youth might want to check out. 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

I'm Dan Loney with Your Money Now. Wall Street indexes gained ground as bond yields eased today. The Dow Industrials picked up 294 points, ending the day at 53,062. NASDAQ added 118 points. The S&P 500 gained 35. West Texas crude was on the rise today, up 1% at $91 a barrel. Energy Secretary Chris Wright told CNBC that oil exports through the Strait of Hormuz reached 17 million barrels on Monday. That would be the most since the war with Iran started. The pre-war average was around 20 million barrels a day. Wright added that the U.S. protected corridor in the strait has helped increase the traffic. Uber is cutting 10% of its workforce as it looks to become simpler and faster. CEO Dara Khosrowshahi said this move will also allow it to invest in new growth opportunities and that it is not connected to AI. Once again, the markets were higher today, and that is Your Money Now.

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9: All right, that's going to wrap things up for today, but let not your heart be troubled. Day 6 of the Lindsey Clancy non-verdict decision, non-decision is coming up. Anyway, we'll have all the latest details all coming up. Hannity tonight, set your DVR, 9 Eastern on Fox. And if any big news breaks, I'm sure we'll be here to cover it. That's our job, and we thank you for it because we can't do the show without you. Thank you for being with us. Thank you for making this show possible. Back here tomorrow. Now, in this 25th anniversary year of 9/11, our friends at the Tunnel to Towers Foundation honor the heroes like New York City Police Department Detective Eric Michael Calleja. Calleja dreamed of being a police officer and fulfilled that dream by joining the NYPD in 1994. Now, he worked his way up to the rank of detective, and he answered the call after September 11th, serving at Ground Zero in the many months that followed. In 2022, sadly, he was diagnosed with multiple cancers tied to his heroic service. 5 months later, he sadly passed away. He is survived by his wife, Marilyn, and his 2 children. Because in the Tunnel to Towers Foundation, they were able to pay off the mortgage on the family home through their Fallen First Responder Home Program. 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
11: Expense-paid trip from Abraham Lincoln Capital Airport to Washington, D.C., where veterans visit the memorials built in their honor, recognizing their service and sacrifice in World War II, the Korean War, and the Vietnam War. 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
2: From ABC News, I'm Dave Packer. Breaking this hour, a shooting in downtown Minneapolis, right to ABC's Pierre Thomas.
3: We know there are multiple gunshot wounds, including two police officers. The situation is still unfolding. Police are asking people to stay away from the area.
2: In Virginia, a 19-year-old gunman forced his way into a Virginia school this morning and shot and wounded a staff member before killing himself, say authorities. It happened at Westwood Hills Elementary School. Waynesboro Police Chief David Shaw.
4: Law enforcement responded within minutes and immediately entered the school. There, they located in the library the suspect dead from an apparent self-inflicted gunshot wound. There were no students in the library at the time. The time between the initial call and the location of the suspect was approximately 3 minutes.
2: A judge granted $250,000 bail to a Penn State student accused of being the head of a drug trafficking operation. Investigators say Agostino Abajitlo, regular trips to Philadelphia and New York, got large quantities of cocaine then packaged and distributed by Penn State students. His attorney, Philip Mistorti.
5: I'm happy with the way things went today. My client's going to be posting bail soon. And I think we saw the real true Center County justice at work. It's my pleasure to represent Augie Abatello and his family. Thank you very much.
2: The U.S. confirming hitting more targets in Iran. President Trump saying he's not rushing to end the war anytime soon and claims the economy will bounce back once it does end.
6: As soon as it's over, which I don't think will be very much longer. I don't know how much more they can take, but, you know, whatever it is, it doesn't matter.
2: After more than 9 months at sea, the USS Abraham Lincoln finally docking after its record-long deployment. Shakira Fairfax, the mother of one of the service members on board who was in Bangkok, to greet her daughter.
7: I just can't wait to see her smile. I can't wait to hear mom. I know that's the first thing she's going to say. I can't wait to hear her say mom.
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10: From the WTAX Wild Thrift and Sniff News Center, I'm Sherry Ballinger. The people of the past tell their stories October 4th at the annual Cemetery Walk, put on by the Sangamon County Historical Society. Susan Helm is chairwoman of this year's walk.
11: We consider it our gift to the city, and we do not charge, but we of course accept donations. We're very excited about this year's walk. Six actors, all dressed in period costume, will portray historic individuals or their family members. Each will tell their personal stories while standing at their gravesites.
10: The walk is from noon to 3:30, Sunday afternoon, October 4th, at Oak Ridge Cemetery. A measles outbreak, albeit a small one so far, has been identified in East Central Illinois. WTAX's Will Stevenson reports.
12: The Illinois Department of Public Health says at this point, four cases of measles have been identified in Douglas County near Tuscola, with an outbreak being defined as more than three. Health officials are trying to determine who may have been exposed to the four recently, but it's not clear when or where they would have contracted it. They do say vaccinations are being offered to those who are at high risk of contracting it, but must get it within 72 hours of exposure. The state says it does have high vaccination rates for measles overall, and if you have not gotten a shot, there's a 97% chance it will work. Nearly 3,000 people in the U.S. have had measles this year. Will Stevenson, WTAX News.
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0: p.m. Friday. Low in the mid-70s tonight under clear skies. Thursday, sunny, high in the upper 90s. Friday, sunny with scattered storms possible and high in the mid-90s. I'm Sherry Ballinger on News Talk 93.9 and AM 1240 WTAX. 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
1: Good evening and happy Wednesday, Central Illinois. I'm meteorologist Ben Whitney, and here's a look at your forecast from the WAND Weather Center. Holding on to some mostly clear skies as we head throughout the rest of our nighttime and into your Thursday. We'll see those overnight lows pretty warm out there across the capital city, only down to around 76, and we've got no break from the heat either throughout your Thursday. A couple more clouds towards the afternoon, with those daytime highs pushing 100 again, back up around 98.
2: This is a special report from ABC News. I'm Dave Packer. A shooting in downtown Minneapolis. We're told there are multiple victims, including 2 police officers. This is an active situation. Details just coming in now. Officials warning residents to avoid the densely populated Loring Park neighborhood nearby. Renee Cooper with ABC affiliate KSTP is at the scene.
3: Several residents out here with us now, also pushed back to this same perimeter a couple blocks back where we're at. Several witnessed it. It sounds like either some people were just very close with one another, but people within the building that I've talked to knew of the people that have been hurt.
2: Chris Miller says it happened in his apartment building as he came down to the lobby.
4: And all the front doors were busted, glass shot. As I was walking down the ramp, 2 different people was laying there covered in blood.
2: Governor Tim Walz says his public safety team is responding, adding Minnesota is praying for our first responders. This is ABC News.
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6: From the WTAX Wild Thrift and Sniff News Center, I'm Sherry Ballinger. The prospect of a landlord registration ordinance again came up at Tuesday's City Council meeting. It was one of several topics citizen Ken Pasha touched upon during the public comment time.
7: How do you oppose something that you haven't even read about other than in ideas? That's a really strange way to approach the possibility of change that's been initiated by a signature gathering campaign from our own very citizens.
6: The president of the Springfield Area Landlord Association, Tony Nudo, said the council stands to pass a measure most aldermen will not have to follow.
8: It amuses me that some of the people pushing for it will not have to pay the special tax to rent a home. They won't have to have inspections on their home. They won't have to take off work and have strangers come into their home just because they rent.
6: One alderman cautioned Nudo, reminding him there's no proposal yet. The Labor Day weekend tradition that has become a very big deal for Springfield and competitors, the annual Springfield Mile, will be Saturday and Sunday at the Illinois State Fairgrounds, featuring 50 people in 2 classes racing motorcycles around what organizer Jared Meese says is the best track around.
9: Now it's part of a 16-race series, and this actually marks round 15 and 16, so it's the last 2 races of the 16-race series of American Flat Tracks.
6: Meese says 50 racers in 2 classes will compete Saturday and Sunday. And before that, tomorrow and Friday, some special displays and competitions youth might want to check out. 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
4: Hi, this is Chris Wellman of Wellman's Lawn Care, and one word to describe Kelly is dependable. 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
2: Good evening and happy Wednesday, Central Illinois. I'm meteorologist Ben Whitney, and here's a look at your forecast from the WAND Weather Center. Holding on to some throughout your Thursday, a couple more clouds towards the afternoon, but those daytime highs pushing 100 again, back up around 98.
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